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WC on Your More Music Mornings. It's Riz here with you. Approaching 11 o'clock, we got all the latest in news and sport at 11. Of course, the first test between South Africa and Australia since Sandpapergate started on Friday. So a bit of an update on where we stand at the end of day three going into day four. And then, of course, more music on the way. Not a bad way to kick off the 11 o'clock hour with some ABBA after all the latest in news and sport. But right now, Chris DeBurr here on 5WC, Your More Music Morning.

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18: Hi there, I'm Brooke Seychelle. The Greens are urging the federal government to take necessary action to prevent the live streaming of a US execution from airing in Australia. The party is calling for assurances it won't be available, but both Liberal and Labor front benches have raised concerns over whether the censorship will impact freedom of speech. As a new campaign's launched calling on Canberra to stop the surcharge on running a business, a government minister says the Reserve Bank should have gone further with its ban on credit card surcharges. Christy McBain has told Seven the RBA should have banned the banks from charging businesses for their card transactions.
19: These are banks making billions of dollars in profits every year, and small businesses are already paying account keeping fees and a range of other fees directly to their banks.
18: Former Treasurer Josh Frydenberg is leaving the door open to a potential political comeback. The former member for Kooyong was ousted at the 2022 election, but he's told 960 Minutes he doesn't think anyone gets politics out of their system. Overseas, a UK zoo has confirmed it won't be euthanising a tiger after it mauled a man to death over the weekend. A man in his 20s died after he climbed into the enclosure at the Yorkshire Wildlife Park, which remains closed. And industrial action is underway at Qantas today. A group of office-based engineers are striking at the airline's headquarters in Sydney until midday. They've also slapped a ban on work on the airline's A380s and Dreamliners.
13: Your sport now. Ampol Hallett Place. Best takeaway curries in town. Phone orders and takeaway.
18: In sport, Australia takes a 139-run lead with all second innings wickets in hand into day four of the first test against South Africa after restricting the hosts for 284 on day three. Pat Cummins was the best of our bowlers, claiming three scalps, while Nathan Lyon has branded Steve Smith a freak for his four catches in the slips.
11: The way he moves premeditates for those type of catches. They're freakish. There's not many people within that change room that will be able to pull off what he does.
18: That's the latest in news and sport.
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23: Tuano Bay next high tide, 4:37 this afternoon, 1.23 metres. Next low tonight at 10 o'clock, 0.41 of a metre. Tummy Bay now next high tide, 3:47 this afternoon, 1.27 metres. Next low tonight, 25 past 9, 0.34 of a metre. Franklin Harbour now next low tide, 1 o'clock this afternoon, 0.33 of a metre. Next high tonight, quarter past 6, 1.17 metres. Streaky Bay now next high tide, 28 past 1 this afternoon, 1.47 metres. Next low tonight, 7:36, 0.32 of a metre. Coffin Bay now, next high tide, 3:57 this afternoon, 0.81 of a metre. Next low tonight, 9 past 10, 0.18 of a metre. Sheringa Beach, next high tide, 1:32 this afternoon, 0.99 of a metre. Next low tonight, 26 past 7, 0.17 of a metre. Finally in Port Lincoln, next high tide, 28 past 3 this afternoon, 1.11 metres. Next low tonight, 6 past 9, 0.26 of a metre.
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23: On the west coast, a cloudy one today with a medium chance of showers west of Ceduna and a slight chance elsewhere with a chance of a thunderstorm as well with some southerly winds, 20 to 30 kilometres per hour. Top temperatures in Elliston 20, Woodner with a top of 21. On the eastern Eyre Peninsula, a cloudy one with a slight chance of a shower and the chance of a thunderstorm near the coast with some southerly winds, 25 to 35 kilometres per hour. Top temperatures in Cleve 19, Kimber 21. Finally, on the lower Eyre Peninsula, a partly cloudy one with some south to southwesterly winds, 15 to 25 kilometres per hour, becoming light in the late evening with top temperatures in Coffin Bay and Cummins 19, Port Lincoln with a top today of 18. And for all the latest weather, go to 5cc.com.
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Hard on 5WC for your more music morning. It's this Riz here hanging out with you, taking you through until 1 o'clock. Then Chrissy Guscott going to drive you home for Around SA to get you through your Monday afternoon. Hey, how about this? 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

0: The Boss on 5CC on your More Music Mornings. It's Riz here with you. Obviously, we're into the third to last day of the AFL trade period. Now, both the Crows and the Power not exactly bringing too many in. There's still the Luke Pedler trade from Crows to Port to happen, but the only real news is, of course, the Zach Butters deal, which was like a seven-club monster deal. Port have done quite well out of it. Obviously, they lose a star in Zach Butters, but set themselves up for the future quite nicely. And, of course, they got Dougie Cochran to come in the draft, who's touted as a number one pick. Plus, they've got some future picks, which I'm sure they might try and find a way to have a go at Nisiah Wanganeen-Miller or maybe next year or however it's going to work. But it's going to be interesting to see how the Power play it. The Crows, well, everyone's waiting for them to do anything, but they clearly don't think that they could do anything or don't want to do anything because they're probably in the same boat with Nisiah Wanganeen-Miller and Will Day available next year. So not much for our two clubs, but a few trades still to go through. The Nick Blakey one is the one to watch. We got more of your favourites. This one from back in 1968. Tommy James and the Shondells coming up for you next year on 5CC. Your More Music Mornings.
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Billy Ocean on 5CC for your more music mornings. It's Riz here with you. We're going into midday, of course, which means 80s lunch on the way. We got this one from Ice House. Now, they are doing a bit of a tour in June next year. So plenty of opportunities to go and see them. They're coming to Adelaide as well, which is great news. So stay tuned for tickets for that one. Ice House, one of the greats. They're coming up for you after all the latest in news and sport at midday. But right now, Matchbox 20 here on 5CC.

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13: Hey there, I'm Brooke Seychelle. Labor is expected to walk back on controversial ministerial powers in its new digital safety laws amid calls from the Greens for stronger online protections. The Greens are pushing for Aussies to be able to sue tech companies for online harms, as well as pushing for tougher fines to strengthen Labor's digital duty of care proposal. Meantime, the federal government is being accused of failing to be transparent when it comes to tax changes. It comes as small businesses are launching a nationwide campaign today, rallying rallying against the ATO's decision to ban credit card payments for tax bills from June next year. Independent MP Monique Ryan telling Nine it's a big change.
14: I think it just reflects poor communication and poor execution, basically, by the Treasurer on what was a pretty significant change. And those hidden surcharges were a problem, but I don't think this is a piece that the government has executed particularly well.
13: The ban was initially meant to come into effect at the end of next month. The alleged hijacker of a Dubai plane bound for Israel is being investigated for any Australian links by the federal police. Areas of interest include the Islamic My Centre organisation and the accused pilot's time studying in Melbourne. An RMA has apologised for an error that's resulted in hundreds of injured motorists being underpaid for compulsory third-party benefit claims in New South Wales. The insurance giant has been forced to repay around 400 people since 2019 after the error was detected by a lawyer. And Aussie rock royalty Powderfinger have dropped the dates for their reunion tour, heading to six cities next year.
0: Your sport now. Edalili Engineers for locally made field bins and silos.
13: In sport, Grian Myers could be in the mix to move to the hangar. Essendon among the clubs expressing interest for the Cat after he had a medical done with the Eagles. Myers' agent says the 27-year-old is not interested in a move to West Coast, but hasn't ruled out heading to another Victorian club. And Newcastle hero Justin Holbrook has been rewarded for leading the club to this year's NRL Grand Final. Knights bosses have moved quickly to lock up the 50-year-old, handing him a two-year extension that will keep him at the helm until at least the end of 2030. That's the latest in news and sport.
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17: On West Coast waters, south to southwesterly winds 15 to 20 knots with seas 1 to 1.5 metres decreasing to 1 metre throughout the day. The swell southwesterly 3 to 4 metres decreasing to 3 metres during the afternoon. Central Coast waters, southwesterly winds 15 to 20 knots with seas 1 to 1.5 metres decreasing to 1 metre this afternoon. The swell southwesterly 3 to 4 metres decreasing to 3 metres later on this evening. Finally, on Spencer Gulf waters, south to southwesterly winds 15 to 20 knots, turning southerly during the day, with winds reaching up to 25 knots north of Kawtowalla this evening, with seas 1 to 1.5 metres increasing to 1 to 2 metres north of Kawtowalla. The swell south to southwesterly around 1 metre, increasing to 1 to 2 metres south of Kawtowalla.
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17: On the west coast, a cloudy one today with a medium chance of showers west of Ceduna and a slight chance elsewhere with a chance of a thunderstorm as well with some southerly winds 20 to 30 kilometres per hour. Top temperatures in Elliston 20, Woodner with a top of 21. On the eastern Eyre Peninsula, a cloudy one with a slight chance of a shower and the chance of a thunderstorm near the coast with some southerly winds 25 to 35 kilometres per hour. Top temperatures in Cleve 19, Kimber 21. Finally, on the lower Eyre Peninsula, a partly cloudy one with some south to southwesterly winds 15 to 25 kilometres per hour, becoming light in the late evening with top temperatures in Coffin Bay and Cummins 19, Port Lincoln with a top today of 18, and for all the latest weather, go to 5CC.com.
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Means a bit of Danger Zone from Kenny Loggins is coming up for you just before 12:30. Hey, look out this weekend. The Red Cross Summer Sale is happening on Edinburgh Street, of course, from 10 o'clock onwards. We love the Red Cross, so make sure you get around this summer sale. Everything outside will be $2 as well, so you're going to pick up an absolute bargain. All the info on this one, community calendar, 5wc.com. Getting into some more music now on your 80s lunch. It's Gloria Estefan and the Miami Sound Machine here on 5WC.

0: 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Now, of course, over the last like month or so, we've been doing a little thing called Shop Local First, which was a great chance for you to give back to our local businesses and support them through these times. And with that, there was actually a massive chance for you to win. We had $2,500 worth of $100 vouchers to the incredible local businesses that signed up for this one. And well, this morning on Good Morning EP, it was Jazzy who called our winner, Melissa Canty. Have a listen here.
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2: Yes.
1: I'm very, very happy to announce that you are the lucky winner. So you have won $2,500 worth of local shopping vouchers.
2: Oh, my God.
1: Isn't that fantastic?
2: Oh, my God. Oh, thank you.
0: All right, she sounded pretty excited, didn't she, Melissa? So well done to her. And thank you, everyone, for getting involved in what's been awesome to see. So many people getting involved in Shop Local First. Now, let's keep your 80s lunch rolling on now with some Kids in the Kitchen here on 5CC.

0: 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Now, it's approaching 1 o'clock, which means it's time for me to get out of here. We got Chrissy Guscott up next with all the latest in around SA. Also, news and sport coming up, a little bit of an update on where we stand ahead of day 4 in the Australia-South Africa test. Nick Maddison getting some runs after his amazing 33-ball innings in the first inning. So good to see him hitting the scoreboard. Hey, coming up as well, of course, in around SA, Chrissy Guscott's going to be playing more of your favourites. And he's going to be kicking it off with this one from Lionel Richie. Have a great afternoon, everyone, and I'll catch you tomorrow.
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3: Hello, I'm Monique Crichton. It's an anxious day for emergency crews on Australia's east coast. Total fire bans are in place across Greater Sydney and the Hunter with hot, dry and windy conditions forecast. There's even the risk of dry lightning. Small Business has launched a nationwide ad campaign against the ATO's credit card ban. It comes on top of the Reserve Bank's decision to end card surcharges, with some businesses saying they'll have to put up costs to make ends meet. Shadow Treasurer Tim Wilson says it's simply unfair.
4: The Albanese government has turned around small business and said they should absorb costs that they're not prepared to absorb themselves.
3: Labor, the Coalition and One Nation are all polling in the 20s, according to two major polls out today. The Resolve Political Monitor and News Poll also show cost of living continues to be a top concern for voters, with more than half wanting Canberra to cut spending in order to curb inflation. The Department of Foreign Affairs has confirmed it's helping the family of a missing hiker found dead in Peru weeks after his disappearance. 30-year-old Jordan Yap was on a multi-day hike last month when he failed to check into a hotel. His body was found near a lagoon over the weekend. And the family of a Perth man killed by a shark have urged others to keep swimming. Over 1,000 people gathered at Sorrento Beach yesterday to remember Greg O'Neill, who died on September 18.
14: Your sport now.
15: Del Giorno's Cafe Restaurant, Port Lincoln's home of fresh local seafood.
3: In sport, the year just keeps getting better for Newcastle coach Justin Holbrook. After leading the Knights to the NRL Grand Final, club bosses have rewarded him with a two-year contract extension. It keeps him at the club until at least the end of 2030. And in tennis, Alex de Minaur has advanced at the Shanghai Masters just a week after retiring hurt in the China Open final. The Aussie progressing to the fourth round with a straight sets victory. That's the latest in news and sport.
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0: On the west coast, a cloudy one today with a medium chance of showers west of Sojourner and a slight chance elsewhere, with a chance of a thunderstorm as well, with some southerly winds, 20 to 30 kilometres per hour. Top temperatures in Elliston, 20. Woodner with a top of 21. On the eastern Eyre Peninsula, a cloudy one with a slight chance of a shower and the chance of a thunderstorm near the coast, with some southerly winds, 25 to 35 kilometres per hour. Top temperatures in Cleve, 19. Kimber, 21. Finally, on the lower Eyre Peninsula, a partly cloudy one with some south to southwesterly winds, 15 to 25 kilometres per hour, becoming light in the late evening, with top temperatures in Coffin Bay and Cummins, 19, Port Lincoln with a top today of 18, and for all the latest weather, go to 5cc.com.
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17: Well, hello, hello, my friends. And a very happy Monday to you. Hopefully your weekend was superb, whether you chose to get out and about or you stayed at home, something in between of that. Here's to hoping you had a splendid one, and that's taking you through this Monday afternoon, as of course for the next 3 hours, we'll talk all things regional South Australia, and if you'd like to join me, the number of course is 0417 063963. Had somewhat of a spring clean around the house, so got to give a couple of bags full of clothes to the salvos, which was great. Freshen up the wardrobes a little bit as we now head into the warmer months. Although that must be said, really fluctuating in temperature. It's quite confusing to get a hold of where we are. I know spring's always a little turbulent anyway, but it's quite strange at the moment, to say the least. Especially with those storms that came through. I know not everybody in our listenership got them, but those who did got quite a little burst yesterday. So if you have any stories to tell or photos to share about that, of course the text line's there for you to join in as well. iHeart app. Make sure you got that on your phone, because if you're in reach of your trusty dial, that's fantastic. But if you're not, you can listen to this radio station at any time that you please. All you have to do is open up the iHeart app, type in the station name, press play, and you're off to the races. Of course, there's a wide world of audio entertainment at your fingertips as well. So make sure that you have that at your disposal wherever you shall be across this beautiful state or country of ours. All right, today's program. Unsurprisingly, the story of the day comes from the National Trust of SA's inquiry and the bombshell that was released this morning that the CEO decided to resign just as she was about to go in and be a part of the hearings that she is legally required to do so. So we'll unpack that as this rather messy and intriguing situation continues to get messier and more intriguing. So we will discuss what potentially this could all mean for the situation, which we're due to get the report in a couple of months, but we might have been knocked back a little with the CEO now making an appearance. So we'll get to all of that in the last hour. Of course, the text line is, that's when we dive into it in the last hour too. Next hour on the show, member for Chafee and Tim Whetstone is going to join us as we talk about, unfortunately, something that could have quite an impact on this immense bumper crop that we're staring down the barrel of in regional SA, and it is locusts. And especially around the Riverland, there's concern that they haven't been offered what other places have across regional SA, and the impact that that might have down the line. So we're going to be speaking to Tim Whetstone, and speaking to the broader situation, of course, in the next hour. Within this first hour, and you may be aware of this by now, but I wasn't. And so I want to jump on and use the first hour of this program to be a real cheerleader for something run by Study Adelaide, which is regional tours bringing international students out into the regions to help them field skilled positions. We're going to be speaking to the chief executive in Jane Johnston a bit further about this, as one of the tours has started today, as a matter of fact. So we will get to all of that and more after we start with a bit of Lionel Richie. And it is a Monday afternoon, but why not? Go ahead and dance on the ceiling. Thanks for joining us, and a very good afternoon to you.

Yes, it's lovely to have you, my friends. Wherever you're choosing to join me from and whatever you might be doing, a happy Monday to you. Chris Guscott here, and if you'd like to join us and have your say on the things we're discussing, the things

0: Start with something that I had no idea existed until Friday, and followed this up over the weekend, and I'm glad to say we got Jane Johnson, the Chief Executive from Study Adelaide, to join us next. The reason why I want to talk about this is because I think this particular program, which has been going for quite a long time, so again, the fact that I didn't know about this may say a little bit more about me, but I digress. But Study Adelaide puts together these regional tours where they get international students who are skilled and are in the areas in which we are crying out for out in regional areas. So talking about childcare, for example, or teaching or healthcare or social work or engineering, that line of thinking. So Study Adelaide talks to these students who are studying at the major universities down in Adelaide. And whilst, of course, a lot of the students are taking their opportunity within the Adelaide CBD to then look around within the suburbs or the CBD itself, as that might be their first port of call. But these particular regional tours are doing exactly that. They're going out to the regions and showing them the way of life. Now, if you are a regular listener to this program, you would know how frequently I talk about, when we discuss GPs, for example, the fact that it isn't just money that is going to bring healthcare professionals out into the regions. You have to sell the regions themselves. You have to sell the community. You have to sell the places where they're going to be waking up in the morning and the places they're going to go for their strolls. You have to sell the netballs and the footy clubs and the cricket clubs. You have to sell all of that collectively as a way of bringing people into communities instead of just, here are the finest facilities and here's an exorbitant amount of money, because they can get exorbitant amounts of money practically everywhere that they go. You have to sell those specific communities. So the fact that these types of tours exist purely for that, and I bring it up today specifically because they're going through Murray Bridge in the Murraylands today, and then they're going to be in the Riverland for the next couple of days, going through places like Loxton and Renmark and Berry and Wakery. And they're essentially just getting them to go through to have a good look around, meet some of the people they might be involved in, and then say, you should come out here and work. We desperately need you. And I think it's a terrific idea. It really is. So this is the 20th tour that they've been doing over the 30-year history of Study Adelaide. And I think, truth be told, there is a huge market for this and something that should nearly be compulsory within uni students. And yes, I understand logistically that can be a trouble, and monetarily that can be a trouble too if you don't have the right funding behind you. But in the same way that when you are studying at university, and I'll take my wife's example, studying radiography, and you then go out to a regional area for 6 weeks and you do your placement there to be put in place and to see what it's all about so that you're more willing to take it. If we can do more of this for practically every degree, we can continue to try to fill some of the positions that we need. So James Johnson's going to join us next to talk further about this. I'd love your thoughts on it too, on 0417 063 963. I may be very much late to the party, but at least I'm here now and I will be a cheerleader for it. I think it's a terrific initiative. And we'll talk to Jane Johnston next on Around SA.
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0: Yes, thank you for your company and for joining us on Around SA this Monday afternoon. Chris Guscott here with you. And furthering on from our discussion in regards to Study Adelaide, something that, truth be told, I haven't dived a great deal of depth into, and I'm looking forward to exploring this further with the Chief Executive in Jane Johnston. How are we today, Jane?
1: I'm good. Thanks for having me on, Chris.
0: My pleasure. Thank you very much for taking a few moments. So, before we get to the crux of what Study Adelaide is, I just want to talk about why we're discussing it in the first place today, because there is a tour over the next couple of days throughout the Murraylands and the Riverlands specifically, taking international students through. Are you able to take us through what these bus tours look like over a three-day period?
1: Yeah, so this is actually our 20th regional tour that we've done. And what we do is we take international graduates who've studied in South Australia, but who have the qualifications that we know regional parts of South Australia are crying out for. So we take international students all the way around South Australia so they can meet with employers, they can get a sense of what fantastic regional cities we have, and hopefully they can make a connection and then actually move to those regions to start their career.
0: Mm. I know this sounds like an obvious question, but that clearly was the reasoning why as to how Study Adelaide came to be in the first place. Are you able to take us back to when this began?
1: Study Adelaide is a partnership between the South Australian government and around 45 education institutions here in South Australia that teach international students. So we've been around since 1998 and we do a couple of important roles. Firstly, we attract international students to Adelaide. We let them know all of the amazing quality education but also lifestyle opportunities here. And importantly, we do a lot of work to make sure that the students who do travel and study with us have a really rewarding experience. They have a great sense of belonging, both in our community, but also through understanding the potential career opportunities that are open to them after graduation. And that's part of what we're doing with these regional tours.
0: I would imagine that a fair few of those students have had their heads turned by going out into the regions. What is some of the anecdotal feedback that you hear from some of these students when they may not have even considered regional areas prior to doing these tours?
1: You're right. Many of these students didn't know as much about the regions before they go on the tours. And what they just find amazing is the level of warm welcome that they get. So on this tour this morning already, the students have had a really lovely welcome from Mayor Thornley of the rural city of Murray Bridge. But they say it's not only the welcome that they get from officials, but also just from the community. They're amazed that there are also the jobs and the growth and industries in South Australian regions that they were unaware of, and also some of the professional communities that they can become a part of. So from past tours that we have, we know that on average about 92% of the students who go on these tours then think seriously about taking up a role in regional South Australia after them.
0: Mm.
1: And on this tour in particular, we're going to have two of the students who've been on past tours who are now working in the region speak to the students. So we've got a social worker in Murray Bridge and a speech pathologist in Barrie who are going to be sharing how much they're enjoying working in the regions now.
0: Mm. I think this goes without saying from my perspective, and I'm sure you agree with me as well, that we need more programs like this that can give immediate exposure for these younger people to go out and to see what is possible in the regions. Do you think there is an expansion market here per se for Study Adelaide and other companies as well to continue to try to increase that exposure far beyond what we already have?
1: Absolutely. There's always opportunities to get more of our talented international graduates out to the regions. And we do hear firsthand that the students also quite often are blown away as well about the actual lifestyle they can have in the regions. And that's something that you can only get by actually going out and staying there overnight, seeing some of the tourism offerings as well in each of the regions. But we certainly look to continue this program. We've done it for 20 times now, and I'm sure we'll be doing it at least 20 more times, because there is such a need for the businesses, but also for the students to make those connections. And there's nothing better than doing that in the location where they would be moving to.
0: Mm, well, look, I'm really glad that you were able to take an opportunity to talk to me further about this, because as a program that I've only very recently learnt about, I think it's a fantastic one. So Study Adelaide's Chief Executive in Jane Johnston, I really appreciate you taking a few moments, Jane, and all the best going forward.
1: Thanks so much, Chris.
0: It's Around SA.
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5CC, where we play better music and we play more of it. I'm Chris Guscott. You're listening to Around SA, and a happy Monday to you and yours. A reminder that if you want to get in contact with any of the programs you hear on 5CC, there are multiple ways to do it. 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Now, this is right at the top. Once you click on that, what you'll find is a full rundown of the programs that you hear. So whether you want to talk to Ray, you want to talk to myself, anything else that you hear across the working week and the weekend too, you can click on any of those particular tabs, and then, let's say, for example, you want to talk to me on Around SA. If you're the type of person who doesn't like texting in, you can write it out in email form, because there's a little contact me section there. You fill it out, I'll get it straight to my email. Easy as that. So there are many different ways to get in contact with the shows that you hear on 5CC, and that is one of them. So head to the website and explore that along with everything else we have on offer as well. And whilst we do that, I'll keep the music going for you. It's Around SA. Thanks for your company.

0: Thank you for joining us as our number one of Around SA comes to a close. 2 p.m. news, sport and weather's up next. And thanks for those who have jumped on the text line already. If you'd like to be a part of the conversation pieces that we're having or we're not having, of course, you can steer it on 0417 063963. Within the next hour of the program, this bumper crop that we have in front of us that everyone's talking about and there's a great deal of optimism about. As always with farming, there seems to be challenges and things that pop up. Locusts this time around seem to be a real concern. And one particular area within our listenership, in the Riverland, are really worried about this because they've been exempt from these rebates that have been offered for chemical spraying to try to tackle these locust plagues. So we're going to be joined by Tim Whetstone, who is the member for Chaffey in the Riverland. Always look forward to his insight, and he'll join us next hour. We'll get to it all after the 2 p.m. news, sport and weather.
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7: Hello, I'm Monique Crichton. A spring scorcher has triggered total fire bans today in Greater Sydney and the Hunter. The prospect of dry lightning has got emergency crews on edge. RFS Commissioner Trent Curtin has told the ABC it could potentially be the start of a serious fire season.
8: Temperatures well into the 30s, low humidity, gusty winds today could create very, very challenging conditions for communities if fires do start in and around the Sydney and Hunter areas.
7: Adelaide copped storms late yesterday, bringing down trees and power. power lines. The SES was left dealing with 800 jobs overnight. The ACTU wants more action on workplace deaths. It follows the release of figures showing 222 workers were killed at work in Australia last year, the highest in a decade. Car crashes contributing the most. More changes are looming in the tertiary education sector. The WA government is considering merging three universities, Curtin, Murdoch and UWA. It follows similar moves in South Australia, where two institutions merged into one in time for semester one this year. Nepal is dealing with a new flood emergency. Five people are missing in the latest incident, which comes 2 months after deadly flooding near Tibet. And Tobey Maguire has not only attended his ex-wife's wedding, but officiated it. The Spider-Man star leading the ceremony for his ex, Jennifer Meyer, and her new billionaire husband in Hawaii. Leonardo DiCaprio and Jeff Bezos were among the star-studded guests.
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7: In sport, the year just keeps getting better for Newcastle coach Justin Holbrook. After leading the Knights to the NRL Grand Final, club bosses have rewarded him with a 2-year contract extension. It keeps him at the club until at least the end of 2030. And in tennis, Alex de Minaur has advanced at the Shanghai Masters just a week after retiring hurt in the China Open final. The Aussie progressing to the fourth round with a straight sets victory. That's the latest in news and sport.
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9: On the west coast, a cloudy one today with a medium chance of showers west of Ceduna and a slight chance elsewhere, with a chance of a thunderstorm as well, with some southerly winds 20 to 30 kilometres per hour. Top temperatures in Elliston 20, Woodna with a top of 21. On the eastern Eyre Peninsula, a cloudy one with a slight chance of a shower and the chance of a thunderstorm near the coast, with some southerly winds 25 to 35 kilometres per hour. Top temperatures in Cleve 19, Kimber 21. Finally, on the lower Eyre Peninsula, a partly cloudy one with some south to southwesterly winds 15 to 25 kilometres per hour, becoming light in the late evening, with top temperatures in Coffin Bay and Cummins 19, Port Lincoln with a top today of 18. And for all the latest weather, go to 5cc.com.
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0: I would really love to lean on the knowledge of those who have previously worked in music shops or still work in a music shop today. 0417 063 963. I would love to hear your perspective on this, because funny story came across my desk. So Guitar Center over in the state, which you might imagine sells guitars, they are choosing to drop their universal ban on people playing Stairway to Heaven in their shops. Now, of course, this is purely and only for the employees, because you'd have people come in, try out a guitar, and one of the few things that they know might be Stairway to Heaven, and most people coming in probably wouldn't be Eric Clapton, so there might be a mistake or two. I can imagine that would drive employees nuts, right? And it got me thinking, and I was doing a bit of research on other people who have spoken anecdotally about this. So some of the common songs that have been banned, like Smoke on the Water, which, classic. Wonderwall by Oasis. A couple of Nirvana songs like Come As You Are and Smells Like Teen Spirit. So, it doesn't have to be guitars either, but if you've worked in a music shop previously, an instrument shop, whatever you'd like to call it, I would love to hear the songs that you might have put bans on because you heard them so regularly by people trying out the instruments in your place. So if you can jump on the text line and help me out with that, that would be much appreciated. That number again is 0417 063963. All right, within this hour of the program, going to be speaking once again to the locust plague situation, which seems to be the only caveat to what could be one of our best crops on record in South Australia. We're going to be joined by Tim Whetstone, member for Chafee, as part of the Liberal Party. Always appreciate his insights, and I'm looking forward to hearing from him as we put a specific Riverland focus on why they didn't get the rebate for the chemical required to try to tackle these locusts. So we'll get to all of that and plenty more. after we start our two ups at two with a bit of Bob Seger and the Silver Bullet Band. What about some old-timey rock and roll? Thanks for joining us, and a very good afternoon to you.

Yes, that's why we have the two ups at two. Great to have one of the deeper cuts from our artists that have been featured. Bob Seger this time with Main Street on Around SA this Monday, the 12th of October. Chris Guscott here with you. Hopefully you're having a lovely afternoon wherever you're tuning in from. And I hope you've taken a few moments to be on our text line. Fear not if you haven't already, because I'd love to hear from you still on 0417 063 963. Put your name at the end. Join in on the conversations we're having. Start your own. World's your oyster. All right, within this hour of the program, I am sure that you have heard this plenty of times by now, and if you haven't, let me repeat it for you again. After years of struggling through drought conditions and, well, a myriad of other problems that seem to frequently pop up if you're a farmer, we are on the doorstep of a bumper crop. Every time I seem to look up and see new stats in regards to the crop and pasture reports, we're doing better and better, which is incredible news, of course. We speak broadly across regional SA, and that means I speak broadly across all sorts of different agricultural sectors and industries, and the fact that there is a real optimism about the season ahead is just such brilliant news after the years we've had, right? So we're celebrating that. However, as I've mentioned within that, there always seems to be something, and this time around, it's locust plagues, which are a genuine concern. Now, of course, we talked about this back in autumn, and it was flagged as a real problem back then because, of course, you have the locusts settling down, they bunker down for the cooler months, and then when it warms up, they hatch all of these young locusts, then they turn into swarms, and then that's where they cause the damage, right? So it's not like we don't know about this already. And you may remember a couple of weeks ago to a month ago, we were talking about how the SA government announced that they were putting in a rebate scheme for a particular chemical which was going to be able to tackle this, and they're giving out about $4 a hectare for this. Now, that's great to be able to have government assistance in this particular space. However, it wasn't for everybody. So Flinders, Pastoral, Mid-North districts are getting this rebate, and I hope that those listening within those particular sections have taken the opportunity to make sure that they are as free from locusts as possible, and they've taken advantage of this, right? So it's not necessarily that I have a complaint that this is in the first place. However, as you might imagine, there are some areas that have been excluded from this, and the Riverland is one of them. Now, we're going to be joined by the member for the Riverland area, for Chaffey more specifically, of course. It's Tim Whetstone. Always look forward to talking to him, and he'll join us on the other side of this as well. But as you can imagine, there's a fair bit of trepidation and fear from those local farmers who would have loved to have been included in this and get some type of financial assistance

0: looking a little bit sparse in light of previous government assistance packages, which it's nice to have that money there, but from all accounts, the criteria has been difficult to meet and it hasn't been distributed to its maximum, let's put it that way. Along with the fact that, of course, we got plenty of money potentially coming in at the end of the season, but they might not have it now. So I can definitely understand why there is a bit of unrest in regards to this. And Tim Whetstone's going to join us next. I would love for anybody out on a farm, in particular in regards to crops as well, to tell me how things are looking where you are. Because it would appear as if, and this is always the case anyway, but it would appear as if there's varying levels of concerns as to locust activity, as to where it may be across the state. So if you can fill in some of the gaps as well, I'd love to hear from you on 0417 063 963. Tim Whetstone joins us next.
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0: Yes, thank you for your company and for being a part of Around SA once more, this time for this Monday, the 12th of October. Chris Guscott here with you as always. And furthering on from our discussion, in regards to the locust plagues that, of course, are threatening a large part of the state, but our focus today is speaking specifically to the Riverland and their seeming exemption from some of these rebates that have been put in play to try to help people out. Kind enough to join us to talk further from this. Tim Whetstone's the member for Chaffey. Welcome back to the program, Tim. How are you?
1: Yeah, well, thanks, Chris. Nice to be with you.
0: Pleasure to have you as well. So I would imagine that's the feedback that you're getting from your constituents within the Riverland area is that of concern with these locust plagues starting to already move through. Are you able to tell us how everybody is feeling right now?
1: Yeah, well, certainly. Obviously, it has been widely reported that the locusts are heading South Australia's way. They're sort of keeping in front of some of those floodwaters that have moved into Lake Eyre, and particularly the Diamantina and some of that northern river area. And what that means is that it's going to put significant pressure coming into South Australia, but particularly the timing that it will be around the grain harvest and what it might mean for anything that's green in the locust path.
0: Mm. Have we ever gotten a reasoning as to why the Riverland has been exempt from these chemical rebates? So did we ever get a justification as to why some areas got and not others?
1: Well, I think some of the government departments have said that they thought that the farms were too small, and I think that's a bit of nonsense, really. There are some of the largest paddocks in the state are in Riverland Mallee area, and obviously we want to make sure that any spraying that's done doesn't have a third impact on whether it's horticulture or any neighbouring properties. But I think, in today's world, technology and some of the weather forecasting, I think farmers have the attributes and those tools that they can look at ways that they don't have any third-party impacts. But what we're seeing, Chris, is that a lot of the locust impacts currently, I was out visiting Riverland and Mallee farmers late last week and over the weekend. We're seeing a lot of new hatchings come about. And a lot of those juvenile locusts are now, they're on the ground, and they are just a mass of black destruction ready to go. And so in about 2 weeks, we'll see those locusts start to take flight, and that's when we'll see the movement of locusts, and potentially it will create a higher level of stress and uncertainty for our farmers.
0: Mm. One aspect to this that I found really interesting as well is that it's all well and good to talk up these rebate schemes and to talk about some assistance that the government's offering, but through some of the anecdotal evidence that's been provided by farmers to say that, well, it's all well and good if you're putting $4 a hectare forward, but if it's closer to $45 to actually treat this per hectare, is it practical that the government can be expected in this instance to provide more assistance than what they currently are?
1: Well, look, I think there are a number of avenues that the government can play a better role or a more important role, and that is to better engage. I think we're not seeing enough on the ground conversation. We're not seeing those decision makers walking into farmers' paddocks and better understand just what we're seeing. The government have said that they need to have better communications. Well, that certainly is the case. And whether it we don't want to see too much snail mail or hard copy mail. We want to see social media campaigns. We want to see bulletins put out on radio and television, and making sure that if there is a two-way conversation, so that we can treat this threat as best we can. And I must say that there are, I guess, some of the underlying issues, Chris, might be that a lot of those locusts are hiding in scrub and native veg, and we can't take conventional boom sprays and cereal spray equipment into those areas, and that's where you'll see aerial spraying be very beneficial. That's where you'll see some of those misting apparatuses that can put some of that spray into areas that are not accessible by tractor and spray boom.
0: Mm. And finally then, and one thing I thought of just as you were saying that, is if everything that you would like to see happens, is it still going to be able to be enacted in time to be able to prevent what could be quite a nasty impact to what is supposed to be a real bumper crop across the state?
1: Oh, absolutely. And, you know, look, there is a high level of stress at the moment. Speaking to all of my farmers, it is the best crop in living memory. And as we know, nothing is a given in farming. And until the money is in the bank, you don't know just exactly what it presents. But what I would say is that there is an opportunity for the government to provide the same level of support that they're providing in the Mid-North, the pastoral area and the Flinders Ranges. And they need to be very, very, I'll give reassurance to the farmers and their communities that they are on their side and they are going to give them the best support that they can, because they're in the Riverland today, and with some of those wind shifts and once those locusts get on the fly, it could be anything that's green, whether it's horticulture, whether it's heading down to the southeast, or even if it heads to Adelaide. I'm sure that the government's tune will change should they see a pathway of destruction heading their way.
0: Mm. Well, as always, I appreciate your insight, and I'm sure we'll talk soon on the program. Member for Chaffin, Tim Whetstone, thanks again for joining us.
1: Thank you, Chris. Good luck to the farmers.
0: It's Around SA.
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5CC, where we play better music and we play more of it. Chris Guscott here with you as the Two Ups at Two moves through this hour as well. So, of course, double ups of your favourites continuing after I stop gas bagging. But I'm poking my head in for a very good reason. The Celebration Hub is always there for you to use at 5CC.com. Now, Celebration Hub's primary objective is to help you out if you're planning anything. That's why we call it the Celebration Hub. So, we have local suppliers and vendors that are there. We have so many of them within our backyard, so utilise them. And there's a full list there. However, whether you're planning something or not, you can go to 5CC.com and the Celebration Hub to put your details in, and you go in the running once a month for our monthly prize, of course. And this month, it's a $100 Visa gift card, which I am sure will come in handy as we enter into the Christmas season, the silly season of spending. 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And here's to hoping, even if you do forget that you entered, we'll give you a buzz and say, hey, congratulations. $100 Visa gift card, here you go. You'll be thrilled that past you made that decision. So, take that action now. Go to 5CC.com and best of luck to you. Fingers and toes crossed for the rest of the month. All right, back to the Two Ups at Two, as promised. It's 5CC and Around SA.

0: Yes, it's been lovely to have you as we further navigate this Monday afternoon. And, of course, we hit this point where I tell you to put the kettle on. 3pm news, sport and weather in a moment. You can listen to that whilst you're getting yourself ready for a big cup of tea or coffee. And then as we move into the last hour, as we always do, we dive headfirst into the text line and all of your conversation pieces and discussion points. 0417 063 963 is the number if you would like to squeeze a message in. Also within this last hour, I'm sure you've been watching on as closely as I have, as the National Trust of SA inquiry and its hearings have been running on. Of course, we had the additional drama of the CEO deciding that she was now healthy enough to face the inquiry. And then this morning happened, and it seemed as if all hell broke loose. And unfortunately, within all of this, it doesn't paint too many people in a good light, which is a real shame because we really didn't need to get to this point in the first place, or did we? It's an interesting discussion to have. We'll get to that in the last hour. It's on the other side of the news, sport and weather.
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14: Hello, I'm Monique Crichton. Well, federal parliament's returned today, and it hasn't taken long for the government's credit card surcharge ban to come under scrutiny. The opposition using question time to quiz the PM. Earlier today, Leader Angus Taylor insisted it puts even more pressure on Aussie businesses already doing it tough.
15: Small businesses run on tiny margins, and it only takes a bad bit of government policy and the margin's gone.
14: It's been a hot and stormy start to the week in eastern Australia with above average temperatures. Sydney is expected to swelter through its hottest day since February when the mercury hits 34, while Brisbane is bracing for thunderstorms. The King of Jordan is paying a visit to Aussie shores this week for the first time in a decade. He'll meet with the PM for meetings on regional security, counter-terrorism and violent extremism. A health scare for Pope Leo, with the 71-year-old set for surgery after a growth was detected on his lung. The Vatican says it'll keep him out of action for around a week, but it's confident his tour of South America can proceed next month. A tiger which mauled a man after he climbed into its enclosure won't be put down, according to a UK zoo. The man in his 20s was killed in the attack after he entered the enclosure at the Yorkshire Wildlife Park, the zoo confirming it's providing support to its staff. And it's been another good weekend for Verity at the Hoyts box office. It has held on to the top spot, while Other Mummy debuted at number two.
1: Your sport now.
9: Ampol Hallett Place. 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
14: In sport, in the AFL, word is the Lions will interview at least 10 candidates to replace Chris Fagan. Assistant coach Cam Bruce remains the current front runner for the vacant head coaching role, though. Australia will take a 139-run lead into day four of the first cricket test against South Africa in Durban. We'll resume tonight on none for 33 in our second dig after dismissing the home side for 284. That's the latest in news and sport.
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16: Duano Bay, next high tide, 4:37 this afternoon, 1.23 metres. Next low tonight at 10 o'clock, 0.41 of a metre. Tummy Bay now, next high tide, 3:47 this afternoon, 1.27 metres. Next low tonight, 25 past 9, 0.34 of a metre. Franklin Harbour now, next high tide, 6:15 tonight, 1.17 metres. Next low later on tonight at 11 o'clock, 0.59 of a metre. Streaky Bay, next low tide, 7:36 tonight, 0.32 of a metre. Next high tomorrow morning, 2:31, 1.96 metres. Coffin Bay, next high tide, 3:57 this afternoon, 0.81 of a metre. Next low tonight, 9 past 10, 0.18 of a metre. Sheringa Beach, next low tide, 26 past 7 tonight, 0.17 of a metre. Next high tomorrow morning at 2:33, 1.38 metres. Finally, in Port Lincoln, next high tide, 28 past 3 this afternoon, 1.11 metres. Next low tonight, 6 past 9, 0.26 of a metre.
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16: On the west coast, a cloudy one today with a medium chance of showers west of Sejuna and a slight chance elsewhere with a chance of a thunderstorm as well, with some southerly winds 20 to 30 kilometres per hour. Top temperatures in Elliston 20, Woodner with a top of 21. On the eastern Eyre Peninsula, a cloudy one with a slight chance of a shower and the chance of a thunderstorm near the coast with some southerly winds 25 to 35 kilometres per hour. Top temperatures in Cleve 19, Kimber 21. Finally, on the lower Eyre Peninsula, a partly cloudy one with some south to southwesterly winds 15 to 25 kilometres per hour, becoming light in the late evening with top temperatures in Coffin Bay and Cummins 19, Port Lincoln with a top today of 18. And for all the latest weather, go to 5CC.com.
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0: I know how much our listeners love the midweek mind games, and of course that's a Wednesday, but I'm just going to give you a question nice and early, just to whet your appetite, per se. Today's question is, can you guess what Denmark's Central Civil Registration Database password is? And I'll give you two clues. It's 6 digits long, and it's all numbers. So, with those two things in mind, can you guess what Denmark's Central Civil Registration Database password was? Congratulations if you guessed 1, 2, 3, 4, 5, 6. So, the CPR system over in Denmark was hacked into, and they were trying to figure out how the hackers did it. Keep in mind, this has 8.8 million of these particular numbers, which contains personal information on people who have previously lived or previously been registered living in Denmark. The newspaper Politiken looked into this and found that through an administrator account, the password was indeed 1, 2, 3, 4, 5, 6, which the hackers would have been laughing at because they really didn't need to hack. So very simple. So one of the professors at the nearby university, he says the company's password security was hopeless. He says it is an open door. A password like 1, 2, 3, 4, 5, 6 is one of the very first things you would guess. If you took a list of common passwords, I'm sure you genuinely guessed it as I played that stupid game with you. He says, I find it hard to see that you could have worse security, which is pretty remarkable. So here's another reminder, and yes, I know it is such a pain to remember your complex passwords. I get it. I have many myself. But 1, 2, 3, 4, 5, 6 is not a good password. Neither is password or pass. They are the very first things that will be guessed. You will get breached in seconds. There is no doubt about that. So please, take this as another warning. Update your password if it's been a while. 0417 063 963 is our text line. It's fantastic to have your company. Fantastic to hear from you on the text line. We're, of course, getting into that in a moment's time. We'll also, in this last hour, run through what has turned out to be a rather dramatic day in regards to the National Trust of SA hearings, as the third and final hearing was just one person. The CEO, who is now no longer the CEO, I might add. And unfortunately, with all of the information that's come to light today, doesn't really paint anybody as a winner in this situation. So we'll get to all of this and plenty more after we start the third and final hour with In Excess. This is Original Sin. Thanks for joining us and a very good afternoon to you.
18: You might know of the original sin, and you might know how to be with fire.

It's around SA for this Monday the 12th. Always terrific to have you on board, and it's terrific to hear from you on the text line. So as is the case at this point of every workday, we get into the text line what you're talking about. The number is 0417 063 963 if you would like to be a part of the show in any capacity. And we have a handful of topics broached, which is great. Right at the top of the show, I mentioned there was quite the storm that passed through a handful of places across the state. I know that yesterday, just watching through all of the warnings where there were severe thunderstorm warnings and there was a couple of severe weather watch and acts that were put out as well. So there was quite the alarm raised about what was coming through, and some places copped it, other places missed it completely. And I said you can send through some messages if you want. And a couple of people have sent through some rather significant trees down around their place. So I haven't seen any reports of widespread damage, but I'm sure a couple of people got on the wrong end of this, so hopefully that wasn't you. But thank you to those texters who sent in some photos

0: Right, last hour of the program, we're talking about locusts, as we are at the point now with the weather warming up that if you haven't addressed locusts by now, they will become swarms, and there is the potential that they could cause some significant damage to what is looking like one of the best crops we've had, which is saying something and is a huge relief after the last couple of years that we've had. So, of course, definitely important to get on top of this. And farmers in the Riverland are saying, well, why weren't we included in the chemical rebate scheme that was offered by the government about a month, month and a half ago? And we talked to Tim Whetstone last hour. One of our texters is not convinced. So this is 883. Says, Chris, are we sure these farmers are not just putting their hand out to get a little bit of extra cash to add on to top of what they're going to get from this season? I've never met a poor farmer. Well, I think you probably should talk to a few more farmers. 883. Look, the fact that through all of the surveys that get done for farmers, one of the things that they routinely bring up as one of their biggest hindrances is talking to the government. I hardly think that they're going to be using this as simply another money-making tool when you have to go through a significant process to even campaign for in this particular instance. But then to get involved with it, to be able to go through those processes, I highly doubt this is some type of collective scheme that they're putting together. So look, I appreciate the out-of-the-box thinking, but I would say that you're not right on this one. But I appreciate you interacting with the show nonetheless. Also within this program, and at the top of the second hour, I brought you the story from overseas where, in America more specifically, Guitar World, which sells guitars, of course, they have lifted their ban on people coming in and testing their guitars with Stairway to Heaven. And I put the call out on our text line to say, if you've worked in a music shop, an instrument shop, have there been bans placed on songs? Because I would imagine that it would be quite grating to hear the same thing over and over again, and most of the time not played that well. And so, on the text line, this is Dave. He says, I worked in a shop for a couple of years, and I was the type of person who didn't care, although my boss didn't like it. I was working during the early 80s, and Smoke on the Water was a big one to hear. I liked that people were playing along and having a good time, but my boss hated it. He didn't ban it, but he used to leave every time that he heard it. I'd imagine that would have been a fair bit. So thank you for that, an interesting insight. If you've got anything to add, and it doesn't have to be guitars either, so we can talk pianos or drums, 0417 063963 is our text line. Great to have your company on Around SA.
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0: It's Around SA on this Monday. Chris Guscott here with you, and we're going to wrap up the program by speaking about the last of the hearings for the National Trust of SA inquiry, and it turns out it's been quite a lively day. Now, if you are not familiar with what has been happening more broadly, let me just quickly get you up to date. The National Trust of South Australia has been under a parliamentary inquiry as they look into, well, if it's still fit for purpose, essentially, and what they can do to make it fit for purpose. This is after the very significant moon to mine situation that was made and the protracted legal battle that's come with all of that. There's also been some different instances of discontent within the Riverland, for example. And so National Trust of SA is facing the music at the moment. They've had multiple hearings. One of the people who was, of course, quite central to this is the CEO, and she has been away from the hearings due to an illness and taking some time off. She announced as of last week that she was going to front the inquiry, even though we've gone beyond that point and a report was starting to be prepared. But they said, well, of course, you're an important person to hear from in this particular process. So that takes us up to this morning, where as of 7:30, they send out a media release, National Trust of SA, and say that Nicolette Delernier has resigned as CEO. Now, this actually caught Jane Stinson, who is the chair, completely off guard. She had no idea that this was going to happen. And if you want to get yourself across all of this, In Daily has done the best reporting on it, so you can read their article on it. It's quite extensive as to where we currently sit now. But the fact that she chose to resign and then sit in inquiry means, I would say, that she was probably going to be a little bit more liberal with what she said. Now, what she revealed this morning is that she has a restraining order against one of the members of the Moonta Mines, and she went on to outline her experience and how the National Trust of SA has been under immense pressure to be able to try to deliver what they are supposed to deliver. Now, I'll let you read more of that yourself for the more of the specifics, but I think with all of the inquiry hearings now done and the report due in the next couple of months, and you best believe we'll have Jane Stinson on when we find out that report so she can talk us through what happened. But long story short, it would appear as if you have the National Trust of SA, which clearly doesn't have the resources and what it needs to be able to carry it out anymore, what they're supposed to do. So what happens then is the volunteers get increasingly disgruntled and frustrated that they're watching something that they care about. And of course, volunteering means they're not getting paid for their services, but they're watching this become harder and harder to maintain. And so, as I'm sure you are well and truly aware, when you start to have these types of little squabbles, they go and go and go until somebody puts a stop to it. And unfortunately, in this particular instance, what's put a stop to it is a huge protracted legal battle and a parliamentary inquiry. Now, what I will say, and I'm well and truly aware that I've got people listening to me in Moonta right now, is that neither party in this have covered themselves in glory, right? This is two frustrated parties who have clearly have lost sight of the morality of what they're trying to do here. And there's accusations coming from either side, which, again, I'm not going to dive too much into. But if they happen to be true, and especially after what Nicolette Delernier said this morning, if she does have a restraining order against one of the members, then clearly that is not a good indictment on anybody involved in this process, that no one's handled this well, right? So there's no real winners to be taken from this. We can only hope, and the whole idea of this inquiry in the first place, is that once this is all done and the National Trust gets restructured in a way that they can deliver on their services better, that we never have to go through something like this again. Because at the end of the day, the Moonta Mines lost, and the people who love going to the Moonta Mines lost, and the Moonta community loses more broadly from this when you start to go down this path. Now, whether everybody thought it was necessary to have to do this, you can make your own judgment on that. But reading everything and hearing these hearings, it would appear as if it definitely needed a shake-up, but here's to hoping we can all just now leave that behind us, because what has been said and done in this process doesn't really paint practically anybody in a good light. So 0417 063963 is our number. It's Around SA.
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5CC, where we play better music and we play more of it. 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Of course, on the morning of their birthday, with Good Morning EP with Ray. So if you want to be a part of this, it's very simple. 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Click on that, put the details in, you're done. And I keep saying this, if you put a lot of people's birthdays in, it will remind you if you forget, if you're listening in. And then they'll get the bonus of getting shouted out on air. It's as easy as that. So head to the website and be a part of that and all sorts of different things at 5cc.com, because there's a fair bit for you to sink your teeth into. I'll keep the music rolling. A couple more tracks from me. We'll wrap up around SA next. What is love?

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0: Yes, it has been lovely to have you once again. We wrap up this Monday afternoon edition of Around SA after 3 hours of talking all things regional SA and, of course, hearing from you along the way. I appreciate those who jumped on our text line on 0417 063 963. Tomorrow will be no different. So I'm looking forward to chatting to you then. We'll continue to talk everything about your backyard and beyond. It means Jonesy and Amanda are now stepping in after the 4pm news, sport and weather. Christian O'Connell after that at 7. And then 80s at 8 with Shane. And that'll take you well and truly into your Monday night. So goodbye for now. Have a lovely evening. Of course, please stay safe on the roads. I'm already looking forward to talking to you tomorrow.
1: See you tomorrow,
0: Whoops,
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0: That's the wrong button. This one. A little early on the call out.

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13: Hello, I'm Monique Crichton. Well, the Coalition is maintaining the pressure on Labor over its messy backdown regarding the tax office ban on credit card payments. The government stepped in on Friday to delay the introduction of the ban until next July. But Small Business Minister Anne Ali has been asked multiple times in question time when she was made aware of the ATO's decision.
14: The RBA announced their decision to ban surcharges on March 31st of this year, stating that surcharges will be banned from October 1st. On October 1st, the ATO announced their decision that they would not be accepting credit cards, and that's when I found out.
13: It comes as the small business sector launches a campaign urging the government to rethink the credit card surcharge ban. The foreign minister has confirmed an Australian citizen has boarded a plane home 5 years after he was arrested in Iraq. Engineer Robert Pether was arrested on fraud charges in 2021, linked to a corporate bank project dispute, but has always maintained his innocence. Foreign Minister Penny Wong says she's relieved he's free.
15: But most importantly, I wished him well for his reunion with the family and for his recovery in the future. I know this has taken a real toll on him and on his family.
13: That's thanks to the ABC. It's a hot day in the New South Wales Hunter Valley. The mercury's top 36 degrees and it's not much cooler in Sydney, with both areas under a total fire ban until midnight. And the owners of a rare lamb worth up to $25,000 fear it's been stolen just days after it was born at a property in the Adelaide Hills.
1: Your sport now.
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13: In sport, Max Verstappen has taken out the Singapore F1 Grand Prix.
2: Couldn't have gone better, really. So controlled the race really well. Really, really happy with the whole performance of the team. The car was really nice to drive, so a lot of fun.
13: Aussie Oscar Piastri finished fifth. And North Melbourne remain on top of the AFLW ladder after a 28-point win over Fremantle in round 9. The Blues beat the Swans and the Hawks down the Lions in yesterday's other games. That's the latest in news and sport.
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8: On West Coast waters, south to southwesterly winds 15 to 20 knots with seas 1 to 1.5 metres decreasing to 1 metre throughout the day. The swell southwesterly 3 to 4 metres, decreasing to 3 metres during the afternoon. Central coast waters, southwesterly winds 15 to 20 knots with seas 1 to 1.5 metres, decreasing to 1 metre this afternoon. The swell southwesterly 3 to 4 metres, decreasing to 3 metres later on this evening. Finally, on Spencer Gulf waters, south to southwesterly winds 15 to 20 knots, turning southerly during the day, with winds reaching up to 25 knots north of Kawerau this evening. With seas 1 to 1.5 metres increasing to 1 to 2 metres north of Kawerau, the swell south to southwesterly around 1 metre, increasing to 1 to 2 metres south of Kawerau.
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8: On the west coast, a cloudy one today with a medium chance of showers west of Ceduna and a slight chance elsewhere with a chance of a thunderstorm as well with some southerly winds 20 to 30 kilometres per hour. Top temperatures in Elliston 20, Woodner with a top of 21. On the eastern Eyre Peninsula, a cloudy one with a slight chance of a shower and the chance of a thunderstorm near the coast with some southerly winds 25 to 35 kilometres per hour. Top temperatures in Cleve 19, Kimber 21. Finally, on the lower Eyre Peninsula, a partly cloudy one with some south to southwesterly winds 15 to 25 kilometres per hour, becoming light in the late evening with top temperatures in Coffin Bay and Cummins 19, Port Lincoln with a top today of 18, and for all the latest weather, go to 5CC.com.
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30: 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How are you?
29: I am well. Did you have a good weekend?
30: Nice.
29: Did you watch Bathurst, the V8s?
30: I, what's the word? Slunk in and out? Slumped in and out?
29: Slunk in and out.
30: Slew in and out. How about you?
29: I watched it. It was my wife's birthday yesterday, so
30: oh,
29: she appreciated
30: it. Happy birthday, Helen.
29: Yes, there should be a song about that.
30: And did you forego the car so you could just sit
29: no,
30: at her
29: she,
30: feet?
29: No, she likes that I keep the hell away from her on the birthday.
30: Gift number one.
29: And usually with Bathurst, when I'm not there, I find that I watch it for a bit. And then as soon as they go under a yellow flag, I'll go and do other jobs around the house.
30: Is that the slow car?
29: That's when they have to get the pace car out. This didn't happen for ages, and not until the very end. But did you see at the end, Anton Di Pasquale ran out of juice?
30: Very dramatic
29: Couldn't
30: ending.
29: Couldn't believe it. And then, and great news, Alison Drower, who was a friend of ours, and she passed away a few years ago, her son, Zach Bates, came in third.
30: Amazing.
29: So I was just really pleased as punch.
30: There's some years, it's astonishing to me that a race can go for that long and can still be so dramatic at the end.
29: Yeah.
30: But that's like cricket. You explain that to people from overseas, that it can be a 5-day test match and it can come down to a couple of balls at the end.
29: Yeah. I remember watching Glenn Seaton have his heart broken all those years ago, and I'm sure they were saying his grandson was racing, but Glenn Seaton's about the same age as me. How old's his grandson?
30: Well, your grandson is two.
29: Yeah, he's
30: two. He could have been out there.
29: They are pretty baby-faced these days. But, yeah, that was great to watch.
30: We're going to talk further about that, about running out of petrol. Mm,
29: well, yeah.
30: Running out of gas.
29: Only a few people in this room that have run out of petrol.
30: Maybe only one.
29: Jim, am I right? You look like someone that would run out of petrol.
31: I have run out of petrol.
29: Of course,
31: yeah.
29: I have. Yeah.
30: Have you? And you never have, Brendan?
29: No. Not for a long,
30: long
29: time.
30: Oh, look, yeah. No, never, and not for a long, long time. Of two very different answers.
29: No.
30: You're deliberately contorting your face in a way.
29: I have one motorcycle, two motorcycles that have got a reserve tank. So I've kicked into reserve because the petrol gauge doesn't work. But I can usually flick the tap over and we don't run out of fuel.
30: Who's the we?
29: But me.
30: Well, we'll talk further about that. Yeah, lots of things on the show today. I'm on television tonight with my son, Jack, my younger son, Jack.
29: Here we go.
30: Sean McAuliffe has a new show. It is called Sean McAuliffe Parents Evening, where parents and kids, either the parent or the child is, I don't like the word celebrity, but you know what I mean.
29: Mm.
30: And so Jack and I competed against other families.
29: Are you saying that Jack's star has risen so much that you're just Jack's mother?
30: I'm happy to be
29: on
30: that.
29: This show.
30: Happy to be that.
29: Well, I look forward to catching up with Sean. Also, Instagram makes its return. Our hot lap, our last hot lap is coming up, and we can't do anything until we do the Fast Five. It's Jonesy and Amanda driving you home for Jam Nation.
3: 5CC.

0: Hello there, it's Jonesy and Amanda driving you home this Monday afternoon.
1: How fast can this thing go?
2: Faster than the speed of light.
3: Jonesy and Amanda.
2: Fast Five.
0: Some like it to a miso soup for the brain about this time of the afternoon. It's great. The five questions. Can you go the way and answer all five questions correctly?
4: Well, if you do, how about this? You get $300 to spend at Mr. Rose's. Ooh.

0: Appropriate amount?
1: Appropriate amount. Yeah, it was a good amount. A good
0: she was happy with the amount?
1: Yeah, she was happy with the amount. Yeah. Yeah, and we went out for brunch.
0: Just which the we two don't of use you?
1: It. No, no. My youngest tagged along because he thought, here we go, free breakfast on Dad. I didn't tell the other kids because they'd all pile on as well.
0: You're so beautifully spirited for a birthday.
1: Then all of a sudden it's me just paying for everyone.
0: And happy birthday.
1: But it was very good. Hayley is in Hastings.
0: Hello, Hayley.
2: Hi.
0: Question number one for you. Let's kick off. A boy sitting on the moon fishing is the iconic mascot for which film company?
2: DreamWorks?
0: Yes, yep. DreamWorks.
1: Let's play the not-so-secret sound, Hayley.
0: Duh. What do you think this sound is?
2: A cough?
0: It yep. is. That's right. Sometimes they're so obvious people don't guess them. But, yes, you're quite mm-hmm. right. Question number three. This is multiple choice. What's the other name for a daddy long-leg spider? A cellar spider, B, an orb weaver, or C, a crab spider?
2: A?
0: It is.
1: A cellar spider.
2: Oh.
1: Why did it get to be daddy long legs?
0: I've seen a few memes about this where the scientists are going, well, it's got long legs, and someone said, let's make it sound a little bit creepy.
1: Daddy long legs.
0: It does sound creepy when you put it like that.
1: It just seems odd out of all the spiders.
0: Oh, actually, I've got some information.
1: Oh, have you? I was waiting for the information. Hayley was sitting there on the edge of a seat.
0: The exact reason for using the word daddy is not fully known. I'm glad I've taken the time to tell you that. Historians and entomologists believe it started as an informal naming trend from the 18th and 19th centuries.
1: Right.
0: Sometimes evolving from older terms like father long legs.
1: Oh, what's worse, daddy long legs or father long legs? Hayley, what would you rather?
2: Definitely daddy long legs.
1: That could be our water cooler
0: weird.
1: Chat for Friday. What's the word for a fake lead in a mystery story, Hayley?
2: A fake lead?
1: Yeah, yeah. We've given you a bit of... That's a bit of a...
0: Sorry, Hayley.
1: What's the word for a fake lead in a mystery story? Do you know the answer to this? It's Jonesy and Amanda driving you home for Jam Nation.
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0: 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It's Jonesy and Amanda driving you home this Monday afternoon.
1: How fast can this thing go?
2: Faster than the speed of light.
3: Jonesy and Amanda.
2: Fast Five.
0: Fast Five time. Finn is in Dandenong.
4: Hi, Finn.
5: Hey, Jonesy. Hey, Amanda. How are you?
0: Good, thanks,
4: Very
0: Finn.
4: Very well. You've come in at question number four.
0: Look at you go, Finn.
4: What's the word for a fake lead in a mystery story?
5: I believe the term is red herring.
0: A red
4: Should
0: herring.
4: Should I tell you the origins
0: of
4: red herring?
0: Yeah, go on,
4: herring?
0: Please. We've furnished us with Daddy Longlegs.
4: They're sometimes known as Father Longlegs.
0: Yeah.
4: This is, the idiom was popularised in 1807 by English journalist William Cobbett. He wrote a story claiming he had used the strong smell of a red herring to distract and lead hunting dogs away from the scent of a rabbit.
0: Right. So you distract them with the red herring. It makes sense.
4: That's right.
0: Makes sense. Finn, you're up to question number five.
4: Here we go. This is where the prizes live.
0: You don't want to
4: live.
0: Run out of fuel, Finn.
4: Get ready.
5: I'm ready.
4: Which Australian rock band has announced that they are reuniting for a national tour in September next year?
5: Oh, God, I saw this the other day. Is it Powderfinger?
4: It is.
0: Yes, it is.
4: It's not Wawanee. I know you were thinking
0: Clearly
4: that.
0: You're a big fan, Finn.
5: Yes, Finn? I am.
0: Yes, you are. What's your favourite Powderfinger song, Finn?
5: Can't think of one off the
0: Finn.
5: Top of my
4: That
0: head.
4: That's okay.
0: So you when you say
4: no,
0: you're a big fan.
4: That's because you were bullying him,
0: How am I bullying Finn?
4: Oh, I'm just big asking, fan. What's your favourite song, big
0: Finn,
4: fan?
0: Finn, I'm asking you questions. I'm hardly flushing his head down the toilet, but, you know.
4: Finn, you don't have to
0: Do you know what we should
4: Plead
0: do?
4: The fifth fan,
0: I just had
4: Finn.
0: Hey, Finn, I've got Friday Feels sessions that we do on our radio show on a Friday.
5: Yes, I do.
0: Imagine Powderfinger doing that.
4: Imagine. Are you putting it out into the ether?
0: Let's make it happen.
4: Let's
0: get the wheels in motion.
4: Mm-hmm.
0: That would be a good thing.
4: Manifest it.
0: Finn, you'd be front and centre for that.
5: Yeah.
4: You'll say, play my favourite, you'll say. Play it.
0: Play that one that goes like that. Congratulations to you, Finn. You've won the jam pack. You have $300 to spend at Mr. Rose's. Some moments call for gifts. Some call for extraordinary gifts from Mr. Rose's. Naturally extraordinary. Visit Mr. Roses. Finn, thank you.
5: Thank you, guys. Thank you so much.
4: Thanks, Finn. Thank we've had Mr. Roses. We've had Father Longlegs. We've had it all.
0: Like a Dog.
4: What?
0: That's my favourite Powderfinger song.
4: Oh. Let's leave it to them, shall we?
0: Anyway, just saying.
4: Lots of things coming up.
0: JonesyAndAmanda.com today if you want to be a part of that.
4: We have our last
0: Not
4: chance.
0: Not my singing Like a Dog.
4: We have our last, your last chance. To go to the Grand Prix next year with J&A's Hot Lap, and someone will get an upgrade to be in the grandstand.
0: It's Jonesy and Amanda driving you home for Jam Nation. 5CC.

0: Hello there, it's Jonesy Demander driving you home this Monday. Always great to watch the great race, Bathurst 1000, yesterday. There's always heartbreak when you watch Bathurst.
1: There often is, and what I find astonishing is that that race can go all day, and yet it comes down to the last minutes.
0: Have you been to Bathurst?
1: Yeah, I've been to Bathurst a number of times. Yep. I did a very early Beyond 2000 story years and years ago with, who was the Canadian?
0: Alan Moffat.
1: That era.
0: Yeah, right.
1: And why are you laughing?
0: That was a long time ago.
1: Okay, I wasn't wearing a bustle. I went around in my jalopy.
0: Steam-powered cars, I believe.
1: But the technology that Channel 7 used to employ inside the cars was world first.
0: Yeah,
1: that's what we're doing.
0: I was wondering that because they still use helicopters to film the cars as they're ripping around the track. And I thought, well, it's only a matter of time before they just get drones to do that.
1: Yeah.
0: And I'm surprised they still use the helicopters, although helicopter pilots go, shut up.
1: Yeah, shut up, Jonesy, shut up.
0: Stop saying that. But what a
1: dramatic ending.
0: Oh, that was extraordinary. And Anton Di Pasquale was on his way, but he was on fumes.
2: They are not sure that this car's going to make it around one more lap. The guys from Chevrolet just ran in here and said, don't pit, don't bother, just hope.
3: Don't bother.
4: Well, run it out or win. It's,
3: yeah.
4: it's out of fuel. He's run out of fuel.
3: It's done.
4: Brody Kostecki goes through.
1: Did he come to a complete stop or he just slowed so much everyone overtook him?
0: Yeah, because you're out of fuel. It's a
1: V8. I have sympathy. I know how
0: it goes. Have you not seen Mad Max?
1: I know what it's like to run out of fuel.
0: On the upside, Brody Kostecki won and Zach Bates, Alison Drower's son. Alison Drower was a good friend of ours on the show and she passed away a couple of years ago and Zach came in at number three.
1: But so I was Zach's really dad's really, a motor
0: racing. Huge. He comes from a long line of motor racing family, but it was a really good race. And I watched it pretty much from go to wire, which I don't usually do because it wasn't under yellows a lot within the race.
1: So it was a faster situation.
0: Yeah, because every time I was waiting for something to happen, it didn't happen. So you just end up just watching it. It's all consuming.
1: Mm-hmm.
0: And all the coverage, you know, you got Mark Larkham with his texter giving you all the telemetry and stuff. I used to work with Mark Larkham on RPM, that show I did on Channel 10.
1: Mm-hmm.
0: And he just knows his stuff. So, and they're right into it. So hats off to them all. It was a great broadcast, mm-hmm. I thought.
1: Good.
0: And I thought of you when he ran out of fuel because you're a little Miss Fuel Runner-Outer.
1: I'm not anymore. I've learnt not to be.
0: Well, you've got a car that tells you exactly how many.
1: I get a phone call from Germany saying, it is time.
0: Fräulein.
1: Time to fill up. There's been a shift in barometric pressure and you have no fuel.
0: Yeah.
1: The problem is you would never have known about it if I hadn't been meeting you.
0: Yeah.
1: That's the problem. And that's why it was the worst of all circumstances. Mm. You and I were going to film something for our socials and you were meeting me at home.
0: Yep.
1: And on the way home through the harbour tunnel, I ran out of petrol. And I often used to wonder when you're in your car and you hear, there's been an incident. Turn on your radio. There has been an incident. Please avoid the obstacle in the left lane. And that ended up being me. I was the obstacle in the left lane. I had to wait in there for a tow truck to come and attach. And I sat in the tow truck towing my car, listening to our radio station.
0: Saying, some dope has run out of fuel.
1: On the way to get some petrol.
0: Meanwhile, your husband and I were just standing there. I said, where the hell is she? And then there was a call and Harley went, And I said, what's the matter? She goes, she's run out of fuel. And I laughed.
1: Well,
0: and then you showed up some time later and you said to us both, shut up.
1: You were mad at us. I would have sworn him to secrecy if you hadn't been there. You would never, ever have known.
0: It's just not that hard.
1: Look.
0: Just put
1: surprisingly, it is surprisingly easy.
0: Yeah. As I said, your car measures fuel to the microliter.
1: I understand, Brendan. I thought I could push it a little bit further. Everyone says, oh, you've got an extra half tank. Come on.
0: You'd be hopeless in a post-apocalyptic world on Mad Max.
1: Just for the outfits.
0: Are you any good at siphoning? You know, our hot lap is coming up. Other racing forms, the Melbourne Grand Prix
1: next
0: year.
1: Other racing forms, that's how they advertise it.
0: The
1: F1.
0: That's coming up.
1: We'd like you to be there. Would you like to be there? We're going to put you to the test next.
0: Don't call us. We'll call you next. It's Jonesy and Amanda driving you home for Jam Nation.
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2: Jonesy and Amanda's
0: Hot Lap. All right. Go on, do the big all right.
3: All right.
0: Okay.
3: I pity the fool.
0: Okay. You've gone full, Mr. T. Settle it down a bit, okay? You don't want to run out of gas.
4: No, it's not good for my throat.
0: Every afternoon this week, we have been revealing a category from anything from Aussie TV shows to other things, and you could be at the Melbourne Grand Prix on us next year.
4: Let me tell you how this works. We give you 30 seconds. You have to give us five examples of the category in mm-hmm. that time to get two tickets to the Sunday of the Grand Prix. Absolutely
0: yep.
4: brilliant. And you'll also go into the draw, which we will draw today, mm-hmm. for someone to go into the grandstand.
0: We were talking last week about bringing back the celebrity race.
4: Oh, you were talking about it.
0: Well, my star had risen enough and I was offered a position and then they canned it.
4: How about a celebrity running race?
0: I think they've done that around Bathurst.
4: No.
0: Yeah, seriously, I think they did. And then they canned it because people became a bit of a target at the top of the mountain there. At McPhillamy Park. People throwing stuff. Yeah, good on you, D. Costilla. Run, mate.
4: Good on you, Glenn Ridge.
0: Anyway, Danny is in Narrawarra.
4: Hello, Danny.
5: Hey, guys. How you going?
0: Great.
4: Would you very much like to be at the Grand Prix next year?
5: Would love to. I've never been, so.
0: Well, there you go. You could see me and Eddie racing for pinks.
4: Okay, on foot. So here's how this works. We're about to give you a category. You have to give us five examples of something in that category. You get the gist. And you'll be getting
5: yep,
4: those tickets.
5: Good.
4: Okay, Danny, here we go.
0: Today's category is hairstyles.
4: Go. Five hairstyles.
5: Or mullet, bowl cut, bob, Jennifer Aniston, skullet.
4: You've done it.
0: That'll do.
4: The skullet. You've gone for the great one.
0: The skullet.
4: The mullet and the skullet.
0: Here comes me, Danny. You are,
5: Thanks
0: Danny.
5: Thanks so much, guys. That's amazing.
0: Congratulations. You've got two Sunday GA passes to the Formula One, and you're in the running for a VIP upgrade. If you win, you'll be watching for the grandstand. We will be announcing a winner in exactly 9 minutes from now.
4: 9 minutes from now. Don't go anywhere, Danny, because it could be you.
5: Sounds fantastic, guys. Thanks so much.
0: It's lights out in Melbourne. Don't miss the Formula One Moët and Chandon Australian Grand Prix in 2027 in April. Tickets on sale now at grandprix.com.au. A major winner coming up next. 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
14: Hello, I'm Monique Crichton. The PM insists his government supports small business after being grilled in Parliament over the ATO's ban on credit card payments. The federal government has agreed to pay the surcharges for the rest of the financial year, but small business is calling for the ban to be scrapped. Anthony Albanese insists small business has his full support.
15: Small business is absolutely vital to the Australian economy. No question about that, and we want small business to grow and to thrive.
14: An Australian citizen is on his way back home 5 years after he was arrested in Iraq. Engineer Robert Pether was arrested on fraud charges in 2021, but has always maintained his innocence. The 51-year-old claims he was the victim of trumped-up charges linked to a dispute over the construction of a bank in Baghdad. It's still hours to go until the fire danger in New South Wales eases. A total fire ban remains in place for Greater Sydney and the Hunter amid hot and windy conditions. RFS Commissioner Trent Curtin has told the ABC parts of the state of risk.
16: We're certainly on high watch today to make sure if fires do start, we can get onto them very, very quickly.
14: ACOS has released some confronting research at the start of Anti-Poverty Week, a report finding 3 in 4 people in households relying on JobSeeker and Youth Allowance are living below the poverty line. And we've had an update on bird flu cases nationwide. There have been 700 events, but still no detection in poultry. Little penguins in Victoria and New South Wales have been vaccinated against the deadly H5 strain.
1: Your sport now. Edalili Engineers for locally made field bins and silos.
14: In sport, Zach Butters is confident moving home will make him a better AFL player in 2027. The 26-year-old has enjoyed his first day in Western Bulldogs colours after leaving Port Adelaide.
17: Yeah, it's exciting. It's good to put the colours on and, yeah, I guess make a start.
14: He signed a 9-year deal worth $18 million. And Brody Kostecki and Todd Hazelwood are still reeling after yesterday's Bathurst win. After losing the lead during a costly pit stop, they clinched the checkered flag after race leader Anton Di Pasquale ran out of fuel. That's the latest in news and sport.
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18: On the west coast, a cloudy one today with a medium chance of showers west of Ceduna and a slight chance elsewhere with a chance of a thunderstorm as well with some southerly winds 20 to 30 kilometres per hour. Top temperatures in Elliston 20, Woodna with a top of 21. On the eastern Eyre Peninsula, a cloudy one with a slight chance of a shower and the chance of a thunderstorm near the coast with some southerly winds 25 to 35 kilometres per hour. Top temperatures in Cleve 19, Kimber 21. Finally, on the lower Eyre Peninsula, a partly cloudy one with some south to southwesterly winds 15 to 25 kilometres per hour, becoming light in the late evening with top temperatures in Coffin Bay and Cummins 19, Port Lincoln with a top today of 18. And for all the latest weather, go to 5cc.com.
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23: Bad Amanda. Bad, bad.
20: night, Amanda.
21: All right, gotta see Jonesy.
22: And the virile Jonesy.
23: What a creep. I've heard them describe him as a drunken idiot.
24: Stay in school and learn school.
25: Yeah, okay.
26: Out of the way, Toby.
27: Jonesy and Amanda, those are names that you would never forget.
28: It's showtime!
0: So excited about 2027. It's going to be great. The Melbourne Grand Prix is happening, and we've been giving away tickets to just general admission tickets, which is pretty good in itself.
4: Pretty amazing,
0: pretty
4: absolutely.
0: Good.
4: But would you like to be in the grandstand?
0: Would you like? And I remember being 1 year, and I saw Jerry Hall just walking around.
4: Yeah.
0: And there was Dr. Chris Brown.
4: She gave Chris Brown the eye.
0: She was quite keen.
4: He was checking the fetlocks.
0: She said, have him washed and brought to my room. Chris ran away. I've never seen him run so quick in my life. But he's like a gazelle. But away from that, we've been giving these tickets away. And now it's time to upgrade someone.
4: So someone, all the people who've won have gone into a hat. And
0: yep.
4: We are going to be announcing who has got the upgrade to be in the grandstand.
0: And you know who that person is.
4: Tell me.
0: It is the one, the only. Here goes Speed Beth, the Beth.
4: Beth, it's you.
0: It's
4: so you, Beth.
29: Did you say me?
0: Oh,
4: yes, we said you, Beth.
29: Oh, my God. I'm revved up like everything. I've never been in the grandstand ever.
4: Oh, wow.
29: I'm so excited. Thank you, Josie and Amanda. I'm shaking.
4: You sound like a jockey, Beth.
0: You're going to run out of fuel.
4: Yeah, Beth.
29: I think I've often started racing already.
0: bring it down an octave, Beth.
4: Beth, brilliant. Congratulations.
0: You've done so well. Congratulations
4: yes,
0: to you, Beth.
4: Yes, that's right. Well done.
29: That's fantastic.
0: That's okay, Beth. We're looking forward to the celebrity car race, which we're working on at the moment.
4: Oh, come on.
0: So far, Eddie Maguire, me, you.
4: And the big red car from the Wiggles.
0: I'm going to say put that into the wall. It's going to happen. Beth, good work, you. It's lights out in Melbourne. Don't miss the Formula One Moët and Chandon Australian Grand Prix 2027 in April. Tickets on sale now at grandprix.com.au. You're on the telly tonight with your son.
4: With my son, Jack. Let's discuss all that involves.
0: It's Jonesy and Amanda driving you home for Jam Nation.
30: 5CC.

0: Hello there, it's Jonesy and Amanda driving you home this Monday afternoon. Man, it works. It's good. You're on the telly tonight.
1: I am, with my son Jack.
0: When are you not on the telly, some might say?
1: Quite often. Sean McAuliffe has a new show called Sean McAuliffe Parents Evening, where parents and children, either the parent or the child is, I don't like the word celebrity, but there it is.
0: So you're the celebrity and Jack is the normal person.
1: The normal person.
0: But his celebrity's on the rise.
1: And we go against another couple of teams.
0: Mm-hmm.
1: And the parent has to guess what their child knows, whether it's popular culture. The subjects might be wrestling. It
0: yep.
1: might be music. It could be anything. And you have to guess how many questions your child can answer about that category. But the questions are silly and fun anyway. So it's academic, thank goodness.
0: It's academic.
1: But some of it's quite interesting. For example,
0: yes.
1: It's generational. Jack didn't know who Elle Macpherson was.
0: Really?
1: He thought she might have been Jessica Alba. And we're all going, what? But then why would he know?
0: It was just a picture of Elle?
1: Yeah, just a picture. Because why would he know who she was?
0: What was the picture?
1: Just head and shoulders.
0: Oh, okay. It wasn't like the Tab commercial.
1: No, but
0: remember when we saw that, I remember my dad walking past the TV when that was on and he was drinking a cup of tea and he just tipped it all down his front.
1: I remember he also did that when he saw a boy George thinking that was a girl.
0: He did. He walked by, oh, she's all right. And I was just watching Countdown, didn't think of anything. My father died thinking the boy George is a girl.
1: What a terrible lack of knowledge to take into heaven. So it's interesting, the generational stuff. Why would he know that? I assume people were born, Australians knew that in their DNA.
0: Yeah, you'd think so.
1: So it was fun. It was fun to compete with him.
0: Oh, good-o. He certainly brought the bants when he...
2: Very best of luck to you.
3: Thank you.
2: I'm sure you do well.
3: If I get these right, I can sleep inside tonight.
2: That's good. That's
4: very generous.
2: Okay, eight. Eight lyrical names, but your mother has been on radio for 63 years.
3: Yes, yes. She started when she was middle-aged, so...
5: I didn't even hear that. What did he say?
0: He's got the gift, that
1: hasn't
0: kid.
1: He just? It gets feisty, don't you worry.
0: Sean McAuliffe is going to be joining us next. It's Jonesy and Amanda driving you home for Jam Nation.
6: 5CC.

0: Hello, it's Jonesy Demander driving you home this Monday afternoon.
1: You know, we like to think as parents that we know our children pretty well and we know what they're good at and what they're bad at. Sean McAuliffe turned this information or lack of information into a game show and he's put the evidence on television. My son Jack and I appear on Parents Evening, which is on the television tonight, Sean McAuliffe's latest game show. I guess it's a game show, a parent-child game show.
0: Yeah.
1: We're on tonight. We thought what better time to talk to Sean than now.
0: Here he is, the great man.
2: Hello.
0: Hello. Not since, and I think this time for it to come back, because there used to be Family Double Dare with Jerry Sont some years ago. But
1: were they physical dares?
0: They were physical dares, but we haven't seen that for some time. So I would say the world has been crying out for this genre to come back.
2: Well, it's a bit. It's not. We don't do any dares. Amanda was on it, of course. Jonesy, as usual, we never invite you to be on the show.
0: I think when what was it that show you used to do, the Generation One?
1: What do you mean? Talking about your generation? It was called.
0: I long established that Channel 10 hate me and anything that I have to do with them. So I'm happy. I'm happy to burn that bridge if there was even a bridge to begin with.
2: There was never a bridge built, but as I recall, because I was watching the second series of The Piano, and I'm sure that I saw you walking in the background in a shopping centre, and Amanda didn't even invite you over.
0: No,
2: The Piano.
0: She doesn't like me outshining her.
1: No, I phoned the ABC and said, "Cut him out.
0: Cut him out. I don't want him. It's like Joseph and his Technicolor Dreamcoat. It's the talents.
1: Enough about you, Brendan Jones.
0: Sure.
1: We're here to talk about my
0: I'll
1: son
0: stick with
1: Jack.
0: Seven and nine.
1: My son Jack on this television program. Tell us, Sean, for those who don't know, tell us about the premise of the show.
2: Well, when I say we, I mean my own son, Gabe, and I invite on three sets of guests. Okay, so it's three teams of two, and each team is made up of either a parent, a famous parent perhaps, and their not-so-famous child, or a famous child and their not-so-famous parent. But it's important that one of them, at least, not have a filter. But we got Amanda and Jack on, and I don't think either of you had a filter. We had Abby Chatfield and her mum, no filter, and Brett Blake and his dad, and I don't know, maybe Brett's dad had a filter.
1: Brett's dad sometimes wished that Brett had a filter.
2: Yeah, Brett has no filter. So tonight is unfiltered. And usually the point of it is that we get to see our celebrity friends in a slightly different light, because you can't fake it. You can't play this persona in front of your parent or child. And Amanda, I've been saying all this morning in promoting the show that you come across on television and radio like a lovely person, but in reality you're a complete monster. And that's what we see tonight.
0: And so with the hosting with your son, Gabe, do you guys like host together?
2: Yeah, that's the best way to do it. You wouldn't know that working with Amanda, but we share the duties equally. And Gabe's doing the scorekeeping and the timekeeping. Oh. He's the functional fella. He's the car guy, keeps the show. Maybe he's kind of the Jonesy of the outfit.
0: Right. He's the brains of the operation.
2: Whereas all the adoration and all the press
0: goes to the magi. The magi gets
2: the magi.
0: Yeah,
2: so Amanda / Sean, we do the same function. Well, it's very good. And Amanda will tell you this: the joy of actually spending some time with your child, even though there's a camera there, it doesn't make it any less wonderful.
1: Isn't that the truth? And I know most parents are like this. You will do anything to hang out with your children. You will do anything.
2: Yeah.
1: And so paying them to come on television has been the best thing ever. If we could do it again, Sean, I'd really appreciate it.
2: It's the only way forward. And unfortunately, now you've set that as the norm. So whenever you spend time with Jay, you're going to have to pay him.
1: Yeah. Pay him and set up a small camera.
0: Amanda once did a Woolworths commercial, and afterwards Jack would have been about eight. He said, where's the wrap party at?
1: He said, where's the wrap party? I said, here's a hot chocolate, we're going home
0: now. This is your wrap party, mate. Well, I'm looking forward to watching this. 7:30 tonight on 10 and 10 Play. Sean McAuliffe's Parents Evening. It's on. Check it out. Sean, thank you.
2: Jonesy, thank you. Amanda, always lovely to see you. And I'll talk to you later about the next gig. Don't tell Jonesy.
1: Don't worry about it. Thanks for throwing in the grenade. I really appreciate it.
0: I'll stride around in the fruited plains of 9 and 7.
1: Okay. Thank you.
0: It's Jonesy and Amanda driving you home for Jam Nation.
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0: Hello there, it's Jonesy Demander driving you home this Monday afternoon after the weekend. We need some local news, and this local news comes to us from Launceston. Ryan, do we have a local news Launceston?
1: I don't think you would you?
2: Yeah, we do.
0: Local news happening now in Launceston. Locally.
1: What was that?
0: That's the Launceston Cricket Club and their team song.
1: Oh, my apologies.
0: Do you know anything? Launceston's Mayor, Matthew Garwood, has faced scrutiny over nearly $18,000 charged to his council-issued credit card across 3 years. The spending included meals and alcohol, Uber Eats orders. For example, there was $61.24 for KFC and $83.75 for a four-person McBundle meal. From McDonald's.
1: Wow. What are you getting a McBundle meal?
0: I'm not too sure.
1: Doesn't sound very mayoral. Don't get that on your robes.
0: One thing that really stuck out, and Councillor Garwood has denied misusing public money, saying the expenses were connected to official duties. Like, for example, when he was
1: to have a McBundle meal.
0: When he was in Japan on a fact-finding mission.
1: They love Maccas.
0: He purchased multiple long-sleeve Tommy Hilfiger shirts to cover his extensive tattoos. And he was being mindful of Japanese culture. It was at that point I zoomed in on Matthew's picture, and he is adorned in tattoos. His complete neck. He's got the full on, you know, the neck brace tattoo. Looks like they're wearing a neck brace.
1: Yeah, and full arms, presumably.
0: Full body. And I have no beef with tattoos, but I went straight to the comments because I wanted to see if any wags had put any comments. You know what? Not one person commented about his tattoos.
1: Did it make you feel old?
0: I was at that point. Because remember, I made a joke many years ago that the new CEO of our company, the person that sacks us, will have a full neck tattoo and Satan written on his forehead, akin with the horns as well.
1: He had to go last year.
0: No one will bat an eyelid. So this is where we're living. This is where we're happening.
1: I'm just looking at a picture of him now. That is a heavily tattooed body.
0: Yeah, and as I said, I have no...
1: He's also got a very good physique. Doesn't look like he eats a lot of Maccas and KFC. The secret's out. Right.
0: Maybe with the McBundle meal, he backed off the chips. He said, no fries for me. Local news happening now in Launceston. Locally, if you have any local news, please,
1: we'd love to know. If you can tell us what a McBundle meal is, we'd like to know that too.
0: I'd like to know about a McBundle meal. I must say, I love your new car.
1: Yes, so you came and had a little pervy move at it. Yeah.
0: I just wanted to see if it's okay. I wanted to check the wheels if they haven't been scraped yet.
1: I bought a special insurance that you pay $50 to have any scrapings filled. You only pay $50 to have the scrapings done. I can do the scrapings to have them fixed. Am I making any sense? I'll tell you more next.
0: It's Jonesy Demander driving you home for Jam Nation.
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12: Hi, I'm Rana Hussein. North Melbourne remain on top of the AFLW ladder after a 28-point win over Fremantle in round 9 action yesterday, while elsewhere the Blues made it 3 wins in a row with a 13-point victory over the Swans, and the Hawks beat the Lions by 25 points. A major boost for the Sydney Thunder ahead of WBBL 12 with English bowler Lauren Bell signing on. And the Aussie cricketers have secured a series win over Bangladesh after last night's 9-wicket win in the second one day out in Brisbane.
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0: Hello there, it's Jonesy and Amanda driving you home this Monday afternoon, the 12th of October.
1: So I got a new car and, you know, I'm emotional at the moment because I've lost my dog. And so I even got emotional and I'm not a car person, as you know. I have no idea. To find out what car I actually already had, I had to fill out some forms. Mm. This is embarrassing. I had to find the photograph that I had taken last time when I picked up that car and it had a bow on it.
0: Yep.
1: And zoom in to see what kind of car it was. Mm. I know the brand, the breed, but I didn't know the type.
0: Sure.
1: Anyway, I have a bad... So anyway, I got emotional having to clear things out of this car because this is the car that Minnie and I have travelled up and down the coast in. You know, we've had our little adventures. I've lifted her in out of the back of it in the last few months. And I had to take her lead and all the dog poo, the roll of the dog poo bags.
0: Dog poo.
1: Out of the car. And so I said
0: you did this all before you went to the dealer, didn't you?
1: Yes, no, good. I did. But I patted it and I said goodbye to it.
0: Oh, that's good.
1: At the dealership.
0: So when I first met you, I just want a car that gets me from A to B. Remember, you couldn't drive a manual car.
1: I still can't.
0: Well, I remember I taught you how to drive.
1: Come on, you didn't teach
0: me. I took
1: the
0: station promotional ute and I took you out on the mean streets to do a bit of manual driving and that went well.
2: Here we go.
1: You're not giving me much instruction. Tell me how to do it.
2: You're doing well. Then you know brake? Yeah, brake. Okay, excellent. Okay, let's go. No.
1: What are you laughing? What have I done?
2: No, you've done well.
1: Did you second now?
2: Yeah.
1: And first or just second?
2: No, first, yeah,
1: first.
2: Yeah.
1: Oh, I can't get first.
2: Don't
1: am I out of a lane?
2: Don't
1: am I out of a one?
2: Yeah,
1: oh, look, you're supposed to be helping me.
0: Yeah,
1: so I've stuck to automatics ever since.
0: I can still smell that clutch.
1: I smelled a lot of things in that car that day.
0: Gosh,
1: but also, I don't have a good history of when I've picked up cars in the past. Remember this? That time that it was near Christmas and they had a big, they were having a big Christmas party at the dealership and there was glassware all over these tables. It was going to be a beautiful Christmas event. I was picking up my car. My two children were small in the back and I was telling them to shut up because I was just agitated and just trying to run, when they're trying to explain how the car works, just run through it. And he said, can you put your foot on the brake? And in my anxiety, I revved the engine just in front of them all setting up the glassware, panicked everybody. Anyway, this time, once again, it was great. There's a bow on the front.
0: Yep.
1: Lovely. They run through the things. I don't remember a lot of it. And then I have to pull out of the dealership. And they're waving me off with the bow taken off. Bye-bye, off you go.
0: Mm.
1: It's a very busy intersection. And the car is a bit stiff on the accelerator, only because it's new. And so I thought, I'll wait because it's a busy intersection. I'll wait because I've got to cross some lanes of traffic. But this nice woman was saying, come on, hurry up, come on out. And so she forced me to come out of the dealership, across some lanes of traffic, and I'm lurching and nearly hitting everything. I thought, how does that look? Fresh out of the dealership, they're waving me off and I almost smash it on the way out.
0: You did get mag wheel insurance?
1: I've got the insurance that covers for if I get little dings, if I get little, what are the things on the tires? You know, the scrapes?
0: Yeah, I don't think if is the word.
1: Anyway.
0: When you get the scrapes.
1: He had shown me how the radio works and all of that, but I'd forgotten, of course. And so I'm in the car and I thought, Siri, find Gold FM.
0: Yep.
1: This happened.
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1: So I'm lurching out of the dealership. And then I kept saying all the N-words and everything.
0: Yeah.
1: And then I said, I'll try.
0: What to the dealer? That was you.
1: I was saying, and so I'd said it again, play radio station Gold FM.
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1: I listened to that all the way up. It's made my algorithm look really interesting.
0: See you later, Mother Beepers.
1: They thought, we misjudged her as I lurch out with that playing.
0: We've got a tab running. I reckon your wheels, what do you reckon, Ryan? This time, tomorrow afternoon, there'll be the first scrape.
1: See, this is why I've taken insurance. $50 to fix those small scrapes.
0: Well, I'll bet you
1: year.
0: $50.
4: What car is it, Amanda?
1: You know, this is embarrassing, Ryan. When I had to have them, I'd bought the car and then the man came down to show me all the technical stuff.
0: Yeah.
1: And I said, first question, what is it? I knew basically what it was, but he had to tell me what it was. It's a, I've written it down so I can tell you. It's a CX-1M.
0: That's a BMW,
1: isn't it? Yes. I've just traded the other one in.
0: Yeah.
1: Because I was so low to the ground, that's why I got all those scrapes on the front fender.
0: Of course.
1: Not the fender, what's that low thing?
0: The skirt.
1: No, the front.
0: The skirt. The apron at the front.
1: Isn't that called a...
0: Is it true that you handed the car over like the Bluesmobile at the end of the Blues Brothers movie?
1: They said it was in very good condition.
0: Smoking ruin.
1: So I'm on my way home now. It's all fine.
0: Instagram is coming up. It's Jonesy and Amanda driving you home for Jam Nation.
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18: Hello, I'm Monique Crichton. The wife of an Australian man detained in Iraq since 2021 says she's hugely relieved he's finally on his way home. Robert Pether is on a flight. The engineer was arrested in 2021 on what he calls trumped-up fraud charges linked to a construction dispute in Baghdad. His wife says she's glad the nightmare can finally end. A development in the case of a Western Australian man facing court action in Thailand over the death of a 17-year-old girl. You may remember a body was found in a suitcase in Pattaya back in June. It's been revealed Simon Peter Carman will plead guilty to concealing a corpse, but he maintains his innocence on three other charges. A judge today spending time convincing him of the plea because of CCTV footage linked to the case. There's been a concerning uptick in assaults against police officers on duty across South Australia. The latest crime stats there show while there's been a dip in robberies and homicide, assaults on police have risen 25% in the year to August. The Bondi Beach Terror Attack Royal Commission is set to hold a secret hearing later this month. The classified session will examine security and intelligence arrangements leading up to the deadly attack. Commissioners say the public will be excluded due to national security concerns and ongoing criminal proceedings. And a chimp has passed a medical after travelling more than 2,000 k's from Rockhampton to her new home in SA. Cassie now settling into her surroundings at Monarto Safari Park.
19: Your sport now. Del Giorno's Cafe Restaurant, Port Lincoln's home of fresh local seafood.
18: In sport, the Aussie men have the upper hand heading into day four of the first cricket test against South Africa in Durban. The visitors sitting on none for 33 in their second dig, a lead of 139. A new chapter for Tyson Frizzell, the former Knights forward, has signed a one-year deal with the West Tigers, extending his NRL career into a 17th season. And the Thunder have landed one of the biggest signings of the WBBL off-season. England quick Lauren Bell returns to Sydney with the world number 5 T20 bowler locked in for the full campaign. That's the latest in news and sport.
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22: Across the Eyre Peninsula tomorrow, it'll be a cool and mostly dry day for Port Lincoln and the lower air. Expect plenty of cloud, slight chance of a shower and a top around 18 degrees. The eastern air around Cleve and Cowell will be partly cloudy near 20 degrees. And over on the west coast, Woodness, Streaky Bay and Elston can expect partly cloudy conditions with southeasterly winds and tops between 19 and 22.
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0: Friday Field Sessions. How good was Peter Garrett and Martin Rotzi from Midnight Oil? We didn't know what they were going to perform. We thought they were going to do one song, and then Pete said, do you mind if we do US Forces?
1: Because
0: he's having the AUKUS discussion, the public inquiry, which we should all be a part of, really, because our government, and not just this government, but governments before it, set up this deal with the AUKUS thing about our submarines.
1: He's going to be announcing those findings at the press gallery address, I think, this week or next week, and then we still have a chance to discuss it. But he said the deal is quite extraordinary.
0: It's a pretty dreadful deal.
1: Absolutely.
0: Anyway, US Forces.

0: Her bombs and threats still ask for more.
1: Man, I just...
2: It was. I got a bit emotional.
1: It was...
2: And hearing his matured voice, if you know what I mean. He's older. That song politically means a lot. It was just great.
1: That song came in, 1982? And it still rings true. A lot of people said some great comments on our social media, jonesydemanda.com.au. Many people just loving what Pete's bringing there. Although there were a few people that had a problem.
2: What kind
1: this
2: of
1: particular
2: problem?
1: Person, Midnight Oil, lost me when they went into politics. I don't usually comment, but I said, what, in 1976? You know, the only non-political song they've ever done was Wedding Cake Island. That was an instrumental, nonetheless.
2: It was absolutely brilliant. We've got it on our socials if you want to have a look.
1: Coming up, you've got a case of worst.
2: Bad, worst, worstest. Yep. I think you're going to like it.
1: Instagram makes its return as well. It's Jonesy and Amanda driving you home for Jam Nation. 5CC.

0: Hello there, it's Jonesy and Amanda driving you home this Monday afternoon.
1: Let's look at this case of a bad worst worstest.
0: Ooh, I love bad worst worstest.
1: Say you're a shop. It's called The Art of Play. It's in Brooklyn.
0: Yep.
1: And it's got funky, gorgeous, fabulous kind of arty, interactive kind of stuff.
0: What sort of stuff?
1: Well, I haven't looked at all of it, but the things I've seen have been
0: stuff
1: really...
0: Stuff you'd like?
1: Stuff I'd look.
0: Like
1: I'd
0: buck, like. Buck your singing deer.
1: Maybe that kind of thing. And one of the things that was in that shop was this... it was mounted on the wall. It was a little bird that sang and twirled around.
0: Right.
1: I would have been very attracted to that shop.
0: And an animatronic thing.
1: But what's bad is that someone has come into the shop and had a bad experience.
0: Oh, that's bad.
1: Worst. They put it online. They had ranted about their bad experience online.
0: And what was the bad experience?
1: I'll tell you. They said they drove all the way to Brooklyn to check out the store that they thought looked really rad and had a few things in mind to buy. They said, I was literally looked at as if I couldn't afford it and was told that he would find something comparable for me. Meaning, well, you obviously can't afford that thing, which was $15,000. I'll find something cheaper for you.
0: Oh, so was this for sale? This item was for sale.
1: And this person says, wow, dude, you're an idiot. You just lost a huge sale.
0: Mm-hmm.
1: But please go and check out The Art of Play in Brooklyn if you enjoy being treated like Julia Roberts' character in Pretty Woman. For sure, check it out.
0: Big mistake.
1: The shop itself has said that item wasn't actually for sale. And she's come back and said, I'll give you the details about what happened up. But, so bad, this happened. Mm-hmm. Worst, put it online.
0: Bad review.
1: Worstest, the person who this happened to was Kelly Clarkson. Oh. And this has amassed 35 million views. So, the Art of Play, this shop that she went into, have said, we welcome everyone. We greet everyone who walks in the door with an invitation to pick up things and play with them.
0: Mm-hmm.
1: But that item wasn't for sale. They've said, imagine our surprise when our small local business was suddenly attacked by 8 million people who never visited our store. It's been a surreal experience to be the focus of such widespread outrage after just one mention by a celebrity.

0: It's not for sale.
1: They said it's permanently attached to the wall and isn't for sale. Kelly was going to drop it, but she, when she read that, she's changed her mind. She has said, cool, cool, sure it wasn't for sale. That's the narrative Art of Play is going to go with. So the whole conversation we had where I asked you if it was for sale while pointing to the prize tag hanging on the wall with a little singing bird didn't happen. As you elevator-eyed me saying in a condescending tone, it is for sale, but it costs $15,000, so if you'd like me to find something comparable for you, I can. So she's saying, so right, that never happened? Okay, mate. Okay, dude, she said. You're not only rude, you're a liar. Got it. And she said, I obviously support small businesses. I was literally at a small business trying to purchase things. You don't get a free pass to treat people less than in your store just because you're a small business. It's not hard to be kind. I never blast people, but you, my friend, are an exception. Your store is cool. You aren't.
0: Great.
1: So you don't want to piss off Kelly Clarkson.
0: No.
1: It's a bit of, I mean, we don't know the reality of who's right, but she's saying this happened to me. And then she wasn't going to make a big deal of it when they come back and said she's fibbing. She went, no, actually you are.
0: It's interesting though. It's
1: she can destroy their business overnight.
0: Easily. And this is the times that we live. The internet is a harsh judge.
1: Yeah, and she's got millions and millions of followers, as we know. And people, as the shop owner says, people who would have never set foot in our shop are saying terrible things about us and bad-mouthing us when they've never been here.
0: You know, this is something, well, you know, let's flesh out a bit of a statement.
1: Do you make it sound sexy?
0: Well, flesh out a statement.
1: Radio's supposed to be sexy, Brendan.
0: Well, it's Monday.
1: Let's flesh out a statement.
0: It's been a busy week. Let's go. Maybe I think we'll go down to the Jonesy Demander Arms.
1: We'll put this to the pub test next.
0: It's Jonesy Demander driving you home for Jam Nation.
2: 5CC.
3: Yeah,

0: Hello there, it's Jonesy Demand driving you home this Monday afternoon. Big celebrities making a complaint on small business. There's only one test we can put it to, and that is...
1: the good old-fashioned pub test.
0: Thank you, Sam. I'm sure if Sam Neill walked into a business and people didn't serve him, they would have got some comeuppance.
2: I don't know. He was such a nice person, as I'm sure Kelly Clarkson is. Here's the story, in case you've just joined us. On one side, we have Kelly Clarkson. She has gone into a store to buy a $15,000 quirky piece of art. The shop itself looked at her, she says, gave her side eye, said, presumably you can't afford that, let's find something cheaper for you, and were very condescending. She has called them out on that. They have said that item was never for sale. She's fibbing. And she said, no, that item was definitely for sale. So what's happened now is that this, she has something like, how many views did this get? This got 35 million views.
0: Wow.
2: 6,000 comments. People leaving terrible comments and reviews on this show's, on this store's site, even though people have never been there. It's a small business. And she's saying being a small business does not give you an excuse to treat people like that. She's saying it's not because I'm famous. It's because you shouldn't treat anybody like that.
0: Yep.
2: Interestingly, she's pretty much destroying that business, I think.
0: I remember years ago I went into a motorcycle store which no longer exists, and I went to get some motorcycle gloves, and I said, what size are these, mate? And the guy says, why don't you just put them on your hands and see if they fit? And I kind of laughed because he was so rude and dismissive, but he was eating a Domino's pizza at the counter, and not just a small pizza, a whole thing. So mid-mouthful of pizza, why don't you just put them on your hands, mate? And I remember I spoke about it on the
2: radio. Rage would have got to me if that happened to me.
0: I spoke about it on the radio, and this was, I must admit, probably about 15, 16 years ago. And I said it on the radio and talked about it. And at the time, it didn't have that sort of like focus. But then someone said, oh, I heard you slagging that bike shop. I'm not going there. So
2: it's really hard to, you and I.
0: But 15, 16 years ago, the internet wasn't what it is now.
2: No, but you and I are very aware as broadcasters.
0: Yeah.
2: The power of our words.
0: Certainly.
2: And what damage we can do to people. And I'd like to think we use that wisely. I'd like to think we do. Do you think it's fair that Kelly Clarkson can have a bad experience?
0: Would you say something?
2: I don't think, I wouldn't put it on socials, no.
0: No.
2: Would you?
0: No, I probably wouldn't.
2: No. But no. She has, and then they escalated it by saying that didn't happen the way she's described it, and she went harder
0: and harder. Well, yeah, if they sort of, because right now she's already gone in, so once the fight starts, you know, I'm going to flip-flop.
2: Would you have started the fight?
0: No, I, see, that's the tricky, well, it's about who starts the fight and how you finish the fight, but if you've learned anything from the internet, no one wins a fight on the internet because it never stops. You never win a fight on Instagram.
2: Well, on one hand, you're going to have, hey, big punsy celebrity, that's not fair, taking on the little guy.
0: Yep.
2: And other people saying, well, that little guy is obviously going to be rude to everyone.
0: And then you've got someone that says, I stopped listening to Midnight Oil when they became political.
2: Yeah.
0: And that's what you're dealing with.
2: Big celebrities making a complaint on a small business. Does this pass the pub test?
0: It's Jonesy Demanda driving you home for Jam Nation.
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0: 10 questions, 60 seconds on the clock. You can pass if you don't know an answer. We'll come back to that question if time permits. Get all the questions right, $1,000.
3: You can make it $2,000 by answering a bonus question, but it's double or nothing.
0: Barry is in Doreen. That's suburb Doreen. Hello, Barry.
3: Hi, Barry.
4: Hello, how are you?
0: Doing all right, Baz?
3: Do you get sick of hearing that you're in Doreen?
4: No.
0: That's great. I think that's right.
4: I'm from Sydney originally, so...
3: So you chose to move to Doreen.
0: It's okay, Barry. We're not the cops. Okay.
3: Barry, we've got 10 questions. We've got 60 seconds. If you're not sure, say pass. We might have time to come back, okay?
4: No worries. Thank you.
3: All right. Good luck, Barry. Here we go. Question one, what is 10 minus 2?
4: 8.
3: Question two, which nut is used in almond milk?
4: Almond.
3: Question three, My Happiness is sung by which Australian rock band?
4: Powderfinger.
3: Question three, traditionally, how many senses does a human have?
4: How many senses? 5.
3: Question 5. Which celebrity was famous for saying, I pity the fool?
4: Muhammad Ali.
3: Oh no. It's Mr. T.
0: I pity the fool.
4: Oh, I was there.
3: Gee, Jim, you were doing so well.
0: Man,
4: damn
0: you
4: it.
0: Were.
4: Damn it.
3: You
4: damn
3: were
4: it.
3: On a roll.
0: Barry, we won't tell anyone that you're in Doreen.
4: No.
0: We'll keep it on the deal. Oh, mate, yeah, you were doing so well.
3: Oh, Barry, thank you.
0: Such a
4: I should have thought that extra second.
3: Oh.
0: The whole thing, the past is your friend.
3: She's a cruel mistress, this competition.
0: Doreen.
3: Don't tell Doreen.
0: Don't tell Doreen. You can play whenever you want. JonesyAmanda.com.au. Coming up next, the pub test. Today, big celebrities making a complaint on small business. Actually, Barry, what do you think about that?
4: I'll go with it.
0: Okay, all right. Sure, Barry.
3: I think Barry's been preoccupied with Doreen for a while.
0: Barry will just go with it. It's Jonesy and Amanda driving you home for Jam Nation.
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0: Hello, it's Jonesy Demanda driving you home this Monday afternoon, the 12th of October.
1: The pub test.
2: Pub test.
1: Do it pass the pub test.
3: If something sounds unlikely, then it should fail the pub test.
2: Yeah, the pub test.
4: Doesn't pass the sniff test. Stop it. It's not helpful.
0: When there's big issues to flesh out, it's best we get down to the Jonesy Demanda Arms for the pub test because it's been a long week.
5: Well, it's Monday. It's a long week for a small business. It's a shop called Art of Play. It's in Brooklyn. Kelly Clarkson went to visit Art of Play. This is what I'll truncate the story for you. She had seen that they had a little tweeting bird sculpture for sale, $15,000.
0: It's like on a little perch.
5: It's cute. She went into the shop and said, I'd like to buy that. And they said to her, well, she says that they said, she said that their words were, we had a whole conversation. I asked you if it was for sale. I pointed to the price tag hanging on the wall with this title, Singing Bird. And you said, it's $15,000, but they were condescending to her and saying, would you like me to show you something cheaper, as if she wasn't worth the time of day. She has gone public with this story on her socials, complaining about the service she got. The place itself said, that was never for sale. She's made it up and she said, no, you're lying, et cetera, et cetera. This small business.
0: Is this typical of Kelly Clarkson?
5: No, I don't think she's not a poo stirrer. But this has had 35 million views. And so some people are saying, leave a small business alone. Mm-hmm. And others are saying, I've had bad service there too. And she's just a civilian saying, they weren't nice at the end.
0: Well, there's a great deal of responsibility if you post something online. You're always always publishing, which
5: well,
0: I say to anyone who cares.
5: One of the world's most famous people, as she is. But she was ready to let it go. They've called her out and she said, no, in fact, you're the liars here. You're not nice people. So there we are.
0: Big celebrities making a complaint on small business. Does this pass the pub test?
6: The small business should not have been subject to a celebrity that can rant to that extent because they chose to do what they do. But at the same time, if that celebrity was choosing to pick something off the floor that maybe wasn't for sale, but hey, at $15,000 it maybe was for sale, maybe the front staff weren't the business owner to begin with. So ironically, they don't deserve the grief either because they're just literally trying to do their job as staff.
7: Well, in the case of this one, I'm on the side of the store because of their explanation that they put on their social media. The piece of work that they put in, it was a one-off that was made for them. There's been evidence on their past social media saying that Molly the bird has never been on sale. So when she said, I want to buy that bird, they've actually said to her, it's not actually on sale, but I can show you some that we've got that are similar to that. So I'm on the side of the business. It seems to me that Kelly Clarkson has taken it way out of context.
8: I went to buy a panel van back in 1990. We get in the car, drive around the block, and we drive straight back in. I said, you reckon I can drive it? I've got it in 19. And he's going, no, I don't think you can afford it. So I went up to Castle Hill, saw a panel van there. I bought it right there and there for cash. And went back, parked the other panel van, but the new panel van beside the one they had. The owner comes over of the dealer and says, oh, can I interest you in one? I said, no, it's all right. I just went and bought this one at somewhere else because your fella over there wouldn't sell it to me. He goes, what's up? He goes, well, you wouldn't sell a car to this gentleman? He says, no, I don't think you can afford it. He says, well, you just bought one. Guess what? You're fired.
0: Well, they had no trouble selling you a brand new panel van last week, did they?
9: Righto, you two. That's enough.
5: Well, that is our show in a nutshell. If you'd like to hear more of it, on is probably the right expression. 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
0: Across the Eyre Peninsula tomorrow, it'll be a cool and mostly dry day for Port Lincoln and the Lower Eyre. Expect plenty of cloud, slight chance of a shower and a top around 18 degrees. The Eastern Eyre around Cleve and Cowell will be partly cloudy near 20 degrees. And over on the West Coast, Woodness, Streaky Bay and Elliston can expect partly cloudy conditions with southeasterly winds and tops between 19 and 22.
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0: 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If we agree with the misheard you're sending in, you'll hear this. If we don't hear it. And for the really great ones.
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0: Last week, two Hall of Famers. Bobby had the temper trap. Sun Geezer. I really like that one. It's like a kind of Cockney phrase. He's trying to do it in the style.
1: Sun Geezer.
0: He's trying to do a Jason Statham. Sun Geezer. Sun Geezer. And this one, Dan, had the Fontaine Starburst. I want to see you alone. I want Sharon Stone.
3: I want to see you alone. I want Sharon Stone.
0: All right. There were two great ones. All right. Brand new Miss Hurd lyrics. Let's see what you've got. Athalie Mason. Oh, great name. Queen, Bohemian Rhapsody. Bismillah, no, we will not let you go.
4: Bismillah, no, we will not let you go.
0: Or is it Athalie's friend, Mitch Miller? Mitch Miller, no, we will not let you go.
4: Bismillah, no.
0: It's very quick, but I think it's a Mitch.
4: Bismillah,
0: yes.
4: No,
0: yeah, Mitch in there. Rich has got Adele. Hello. So I don't know what was in there. Hello. And, Adele, hello. Tell you I'm so sorry.
5: Tell you I'm sorry.
0: Tell you I'm so sorry. Is it tell you I'm snoring?
5: Tell you I'm sorry.
0: Yeah, snoring's yes. There.
5: Tell you.
0: Kiara Eden's got Calvin Harris with Florence Welch, Sweet Nothing. I'm living on such sweet nothing. Or has Florence got a headache and she's actually living on sexy Nurofen? Oh, that's a great one. Not just Nurofen, it's sexy Nurofen. It's a special under-counter one they do.
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0: Melissa, John Farnham, Age of Reason. Someone's got another misheard on top of the misheard. So, John Farnham, Age of Reason, now that our fathers have gone, this line.
6: And now that our fathers have gone.
0: Thanks to this feature, whenever I hear that, now we hear the original misheard, which is, now that I fathered a dog.
6: And now that our fathers have gone.
0: Now there's a new miss here. Now that our fathers at golf.
7: Yeah.
0: All right, Phil has got Midnight Oil, Power on the Passion. It's better to die on your feet than live on your knees.
8: It's better to die on your feet than live on your knees.
0: Or is Peter Garrett nibbling his knees? It's better to die on your feet than nibble your knees.
8: It's better to die on your feet than live on your knees.
0: Oh, there's nibbling in there. It's 100% nibbling your knees. Yeah, brilliant.
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0: Peter, Noah Rinker, Save My Soul. You only get one shot, everything to lose.
9: You only get one shot, everything to lose.
0: Or does Noah love a vindaloo curry? 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
0: Wow. Crystal clear. Great spot, Peter. You only get one shot at the vindaloo?
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0: Come on in.
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0: Very, very good. 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Thank you very much, Jimmy, Mr. Rix. 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

0: Christian O'Connell's show. Rate your weekend out of 5. Let me know. Patsy, how was yours?
1: I have to say it was 5 out of 5. Had a brilliant, great weekend, yeah. Operation Christmas in our household is now well and truly launched and underway.
0: Second weekend in October.
1: Yes, a bit earlier. You might remember Friday I said the neighbours next door had already put up their Christmas inflatables. And
0: shots
1: my husband,
0: fired in the cul-de-sac.
1: Yes. The war is on, and there's no way that the love god, my husband, could be beaten. So it meant that we also had to launch 2 weeks earlier this year. So he got all new outside lights. He's put up about 80 metres of icicle lights.
0: Oh, my word. I don't think even the Eiffel Tower has that. 80 metres?
1: 80 metres. It looks magnificent.
0: Does it?
1: It does. It looks beautiful. You should see it. You could see it from two suburbs away.
0: I'll go on Google Earth. We'll have a look. Great Wall of China and Pat's place with the lights up.
1: Took him all weekend. So he's got white lights and coloured lights he's introduced. He likes to tweak it a little different each year. And we've introduced coloured lights.
0: Oh, I love coloured lights. Yes. Every other year, I'm allowed to have coloured lights on the Christmas tree. The rest of the family think they look tacky. I love coloured lights on the tree. But Patsy, it is really early.
1: I mean, you're
0: even earlier than Halloween.
1: Oh, that's okay, though. That's all right.
0: All right, let me tell you about what happened Friday afternoon. Okay, so my youngest daughter, who is a month away from 20, she is weeks away from finishing her second year at university. A bright spark, okay? Promising future ahead of her. I get a panic call from a Friday afternoon. Dad, dad, dad, I've just swallowed a ring pull from a can.
1: Oh.
0: What should I do? And first of all, I'm going to go, why are you calling me? You need to go to the emergency department right now.
2: Not the emergency
0: department. No, you have to.
1: Yeah,
2: because you swallowed a can.
0: No, because I'll tell you why. I even put it into ChatGPT. That's who my daddy is. And it said, you got to tell your kid. To go to the emergency department because it can tear the esophagus, the stomach lining, and the small intestine.
2: Oh, right.
0: Yeah.
2: Okay,
0: so I said, you need to go to the emergency department, right? I'll meet you there. Go to the Epworth. She says, no, don't worry. Sam, my boyfriend's going to take me. I'm like, fine, okay. Can you just let me know what happened? Yeah, we were having a picnic, and I chugged a can of a drink called, I'm not familiar with it, Vodka Double Black.
2: Oh, Smirnoff Double Black. A classic. A classic.
0: And I went, a picnic? You're drinking that? It's students.
2: Not like a high tea.
0: No, certainly isn't. Anyway, it's just a girly emergency moment. It's there for a couple of hours. I said, they do two rounds of x-rays. Because it's aluminium, they can't find it. And they said, look, it's obviously not in your esophagus. You're breathing okay. You're swallowing fine. So it's going to process itself naturally. So she's in there for a couple of hours, obviously. And I just, to keep her going, I said a little voice note going, hey, why then? Maybe get them to do a scan of the brain. To see how it is. A little bit of dad banter to lighten up. She has the audacity to send me this voice note blaming me. Have a listen to this.
3: Brain is working fine. Just a happy day frolicking in the grass turned sour when I open mouth chugged a Smirnoff Double Black.
0: Open mouth chugged.
3: And, you know, it's probably your fault because I feel like when we were younger, we would always, like, rip off the can of the... Do you know, like, you rip it off and then, like, you bend it even further to take it off of that, and then it fell in my drink, and I had a moment of, like, I need to remember that this has fallen in my drink.
0: You really should.
3: And then I put it down and clearly forgot and then chugged it.
2: And that's your fault.
0: That's my fault.
2: That's your fault.
0: So my wife goes to me, she goes, Chris, to help the doctors. The doctors want to know the dimensions of the ring pull. You're going to need to go to a drive-thru and get one of these cans. I had to get in the car, go to the nearest... drive through I could find, right? Bottle shop, jump out, because I don't know where they are. I don't drink Double Black Smirnoffs. I go to the young guy behind the counter, had a photo of it. Do you know where these are? I go, yeah, they're over there. And I could see him looking at me like, odd choice, and I only need one. I go to queue. There's a lady behind me called Janice who listens to the show. She asked for a selfie. I can see her looking at me in one lone can as if it's a traveller that I'm just going to have this before I go home to take the edge off how I feel right now. I'm going to open mouth chug Smirnoff Double Black on a Friday at 4. The optics don't look great. No.
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0: Christian O'Connell's show. Christian, I ran out of fuel. Just as I'm about to pull into the petrol station, the car literally rolled silently into the servo and stopped at the pump.
1: Oh, that's brilliant.
0: I went from a, oh, no, moment to a legend moment.
2: It's a legend.
0: That's incredible scenes. Richard, that's great. Christian, I ran out of fuel 50 Ks up a dirt road in Zambia, a long way from the nearest city. So I had to catch an oxen cart to go and get some fuel and go back via oxen cart. That's amazing. What a story. Patch, you got a story about running out of fuel, mate?
1: Yeah, I'm always running out of fuel. I'm a bit like Sarah, your wife. I don't like fueling the car up, but I ran out of fuel in the middle of the car wash.
0: Oh, Patch, you're kidding.
1: Yes. I just kind of conked in there, and then it wouldn't even start. And then I had to do the guilt phone call to my husband and said, oh, the car's not working. And he said, has it got fuel? And I said, oh, yeah, no, I don't think so. And he said, why do you do this all the time? So he had to go and get a jerry can and come. But the trouble was, it was like a single car wash. It was a Sunday afternoon. Yeah. And everyone was waiting to use it. So there was like this mile long of cars. It was awful. We couldn't move out of it. Couldn't get the car moved.
0: Oh,
1: couldn't even roll it out.
0: What a place to be stuck.
1: Until he fueled it. He was so annoyed with me. It was not good.
0: Sally's on the line. Sally, what's your story for us then? What your story about swallowing something?
3: Yes. My daughter was at the dentist getting her teeth cleaned, everybody's favourite thing to do. And she's sitting there with her mouth open and the dentist says, don't swallow. She goes, sorry, what did you say?
0: Oh, no, too
3: and
0: late.
3: And he said, don't swallow. She had swallowed the little head toothbrush off the drill.
0: Oh, no.
1: Oh, poor thing.
3: We had to go and get her x-rayed and everything. I think they were more worried it was in the lungs than anywhere else.
0: Yeah.
3: Mm-hmm. Yeah, so that was her love of the dentist turned into hate.
0: Yeah, incredible. Sally, thank you very much for your story.
3: Thank you.
0: Let's go to Ken now. Ken, what's your story for us, Kenny?
4: I was laying at my dad's place in October a few years ago, and I fell asleep, and I was having a chopper chop, and I fell asleep. And that was in October.
2: Ken, you don't sound like a chopper chop sort of guy.
4: Yeah, I just fell asleep with a chopper chop in my mouth in October. Well, I must have, because in March the next year, I got rushed to hospital. They thought I had appendicitis, and they said, it'll just be keyhole surgery. I've cut from all the way down. 5 hours later, they took a chopper chop stick out of my colon.
0: Oh, my God, you're kidding.
4: And they said it must have had a bit left on the end, and it
2: still got a big colon,
4: its way down and sat there for so many months just jiggling around.
0: That is what? They're big little sticks, aren't they, in the old chopper chops?
4: Yeah, because the surgeon, I woke up and the surgeon had it in a bag and he's waving it in front of his face. So, do you remember this?
0: Reunited.
2: I'll finish that.
0: Yeah, so a couple of licks left on that one, sir.
4: Yeah. And I had to go for x-rays that day, the day after, and there was a gentleman in the x-ray department, and he looked at my file and he's gone, oh, you're chopper chop man. I know you.
0: You're the sort of story they've been doing at medical conferences around the world, the copper cup man, Australia.
4: Yeah, well, I actually asked if they could put it in their journal, but they did delete my name.
2: A cautionary tale.
0: Yeah. Ken, that is an amazing story. Very, very funny. Ken, thank you so much for sharing that today. You really made us smile. Thank you.
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14: Across the Eyre Peninsula tomorrow, it'll be a cool and mostly dry day for Port Lincoln and the lower Eyre. Expect plenty of cloud, slight chance of a shower and a top around 18 degrees. The eastern Eyre around Cleve and Cowell will be partly cloudy near 20 degrees. And over on the west coast, Woodness, Streaky Bay and Elliston can expect partly cloudy conditions with southeasterly winds and tops between 19 and 22.
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1: Welcome to the 80s at 8. Shane Bryan with you. Coming up tonight, we go back to 1986 and take a look at an album celebrating 40 years this week. Wang Chung and Mosaic.

We are Wang Chunging it tonight. We'll take a look back at that classic album. But first, let's get underway with a song that has been hitting the rounds recently on the charts thanks to an AI version. But you can't beat the original. This is Madonna, Like a Prayer, on the 80s at 8.

You're on the 80s today. Shane Bryan with you and the Police, Walking on the Moon. Sting came up with that famous riff after a night out in Munich, originally wandering around singing Walking Around the Room, decided it needed a slightly better title. It became the Police's second UK number one and reached number nine here in Australia. Now to 1986 and John Farnham at the beginning of that massive Whispering Jack comeback. Pressure Down was the second single from the album after You're the Voice, and it wasn't written by Farnham. It came from British musician and songwriter Harry Bogdanovos, who also worked with the former Dire Straits guitarist and brother to Mark, David Knopfler. Pressure Down became another big one for Farnham, reaching number four in Australia. This is John Farnham, Pressure Down on the 80s at 8.

0: You're on the 80s at 8. Shane Bryan with you in the Cars there, Drive, in the incredible voice of the late, great Benjamin Orr. Now, it's time to turn the clock back to 1986.
1: Mullets were flying, synths were soaring, and 1986 gave us the soundtrack to a generation. And 40 years later, it still sounds just as big. Time to go back to 86.
0: This week we're celebrating an album turning 40 on the 14th of October 1986, Wang Chung's Mosaic. It was the British band's fourth studio album and it became one of the defining records of their career. And a big reason for it was this.

Mosaic was such an important album for Wang Chung was that the hits kept on coming from it. It produced three US top 40 singles. Everybody Have Fun Tonight was followed by Let's Go.

It was an absolutely massive hit in America, reached number two on the Billboard Hot 100, and it even gave us that wonderfully 80s line, "Everybody Wang Chung tonight." Don't you love it when they insert their band name into the song? They did it all the time. But what made Mo

0: It managed to reach number 9 on the charts, and then, of course, Hypnotize Me made number 36. So rather than just being remembered for one enormous novelty hit, Mosaic gave Wang Chung a real run of mainstream American hits. The album actually in Australia reached number 94 on the Kent Music Report chart, so it didn't do quite as good. But it reached number 41 on the Billboard 200, was later certified gold in the US. 40 years on, you put on those opening notes of Everybody Have Fun Tonight and you're instantly transported back to 1986. Wang Chung and Mosaic, released 40 years ago on the 14th of October. Coming up after the break, London's Calling with The Clash. London calling, now don't look to us. Phony Beatlemania is putting the dust. London calling, see we... The Clash coming up next on the 80s at 8.
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0: You're on the 80s and 8. Shane Bryan with you, an emotional rescue by the Rolling Stones from 1980. Tonight on Where Are They Now, we take a look at a little object that can take you straight back to 1980, the Rubik's Cube.
1: Where are they now? The 80s stars you couldn't escape. But what happened next? From chart toppers to cult legends, let's find out where they are now.
0: A slightly different Where Are They Now tonight. It's not a cult legend or a chart topper or a band. It's actually an object that took the world by storm, the Rubik's Cube. It was originally invented back in 1974 by Hungarian architecture Professor Erno Rubik, originally called the Magic Cube. It was picked up by Ideal Toy Corporation and launched internationally as the Rubik's Cube in 1980. And then, of course, Rubik Mania.
2: Sure, Sir Isaac Newton unraveled the mysteries of gravity, but could he have unraveled the mysteries of Rubik's Cube? 3 weeks ago, Judge Smith retired to her chambers with Exhibit A, Rubik's Cube. She hasn't been seen since. Warning, once you get your hands on Rubik's Cube, you may never be able to put it down. 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
0: 6 colours, 9 squares on each side, and one simple sounding challenge get every side back to a single colour. It became one of the great crazes of the decade. People buying solution books, racing off their mates, and if all else failed, discovering the considerably easier technique of peeling the stickers off and putting them back in the right places. Now, I have to admit, I was part of the craze too. I think I could do it in around about 3.5 minutes, which was a long time compared to some of the incredible guys and girls that could do it in under 90 seconds. By 1982, more than 1 million cubes had sold, and the first International Rubik's Cube Championship was held in Budapest later on that year. Now, it wasn't just an 80s fad. The cube actually endured and is still around today. By January 2024, reported worldwide sales were around 500 million, making it one of the most successful puzzles ever created. The icon born before the decade but unleashed on the world in 1980, the Rubik's Cube. You're on the 80s at 8.
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0: Was Ice House Touch the Fire the number one song, or was it Cher with If I Could Turn Back Time? We're going to take a look at the Aussie charts, the US and the UK charts, and we'll find out who was touring in October 1989. That's tomorrow night on the 80s at 8. I'll catch you then. Thanks for keeping me company.
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5: Christian O'Connell Show. What is the deal with these moths? Sydney, what's going on with your moths? We are 17 floors up overlooking Sydney in the harbour. There's a flipping moth. They're everywhere. I'm lucky to be here today. The Airbnb I'm staying in, these massive mega moths. Good morning, it's the Christian O'Connell Show. We're live in Sydney this week. Good morning, Rio.
6: Good morning.
5: Good morning, Pete.
7: Good morning, always here.
5: What are, Pete, tell me about the moths.
7: Oh, this is the bogon moths, sorry. This is a type of breed.
5: They're bogon moths.
7: Oh, it's spelled B-O-G-O-N-G.
5: That's what they're everywhere. They're on jet skis and home racing.
7: Yeah, from the Sutherland Shire.
5: Is that really their name?
7: Yeah, that's the type. They're an Australian breed of moths. And what I've understood about this is basically they're taking over everyone's houses in Sydney at the moment. It's terrible because
5: there's to Pauline Hanson hears about this.
7: Oh, absolutely.
5: But they're Australian moths, are they?
7: Yes.
5: Oh, that's okay. I know you guys hate European wasps.
7: That's right. And they're taking over the city. And basically, they're on a bit of a journey. And basically, the winds are taking them towards the cities at the moment. And essentially, because of the heat, all that sort of stuff, they're really attracting to the lights.
5: I am amazed you know so much about this.
7: Well, actually,
5: it's the most fluid you've spoken about anything since you started working for the show. It's incredible.
7: Well, I just
5: where's this all coming from? Start of the show.
7: When you think intern Pete, you think moths. You know what
5: you
7: I mean?
5: Like
7: Yeah. Because we had the same issue back in 2000 when
5: just going to ask, is it the moths that have put that star in your eye?
7: Yes, I'm blaming the moths for that one, not the
5: I thought
7: no one was talking about it. You thought you were just going to do it behind my back. But anyway.
6: It's a rough. What's going on? It is. What's going on with
5: I took Pete out for dinner last night to thank him for the amazing job he did last week in Pastor Pete. And it's hard. He can't stop looking at it. It became, you know, when you look at someone, it becomes the focal point, like a tourist destination.
7: Yeah, I know.
5: For your eyes.
7: I was wearing my glasses.
5: At one point, I thought he was weeping.
7: I was wearing my sunglasses as long as I could yesterday.
5: No, I did wonder that. It was like, the sun's gone in, mate. Why are the shades still on?
7: Can I finish my moth story? You'll love it. No, it was actually back in 2000 when the same type of breed of moths came out, and they were actually blocking.
5: Anyone else zoned out? Rio, you're just staring out the window.
7: We'll just stick with the star in the eye.
5: You're paid to listen to the show. What hope of ever anyone listening right now going, we're really getting into these moths.
6: I didn't need to go back to 2000 and the moth incident from 2000.
5: It's 2026, Pete. Just 26 years.
7: You know what? If anyone wants the moth story, just message it through and I'll text it back to you.
5: No, I need to know now.
7: I don't even care now. No, sorry. No, I do care. Sorry. These type of moths, this exact same moment happened.
5: Bogong moths. Bogong.
7: What happened was they were actually blocking the lights at the Sydney on the Olympics on the opening ceremony because they had moth issues on the lights.
5: Oh, wow.
7: This is the last time this happened 26 years ago. You know what? Now I think about it. Story, not so bright.
6: That's pretty good. That's okay.
5: No, that is good. That is good. That's good.
7: You look at me in the eye and I don't know if it's the
5: Sydney Games. That's incredible.
7: You know what?
5: Now, Patsy, is it right that your Christmas tree lights are up?
8: Absolutely they are. Can you hear me?
5: We can hear you, yeah. Can you hear us? Obviously not.
6: Oh, no.
5: It's going really well, guys.
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0: Christian O'Connell's show. I'm frightened if we look at Pete, we're going to engage more moth talk.
1: I know.
0: I'm going to adjust my chair. The producers, producer Caitlin has just said to me, we don't know what's happening with Pats. It's to do with her end. We'll update you about Patsy's end if we hear any more news about it.
2: That's most days, though. I didn't know. Is that a tech problem or is that a Patsy problem?
0: Oh, we're all very brave now when there's a problem with her end. Pete, put your sunglasses back on,
3: I
0: please.
3: Will
0: if
3: right
0: you're going to
3: now.
0: Talk on the radio with that manky sty eye.
3: I know. Please come up, son, quicker. Please.
0: So yesterday, Pete did this move as well. So I said to him, hey, dinner's my shout. Thanks so much for what you did last week, Pastor Pete. It really was an amazing week. And then he reopened the menu to have another look at his choice. Actually, we'll get the New York strip to go and a couple of other steaks, actually. I'll have the Wagyu to go as well.
2: We doing entrees? Yeah.
0: Let's, why don't we have all the sides? You're definitely paying. Yeah, she said, okay, you're definitely okay to pay for this. Let's reopen the menu. Let's get some nice wine, actually, rather than the house.
3: Well, let's get a bottle.
0: Rio, how was your weekend?
2: Oh, speaking of restaurants, I had a great weekend because I went to a dying breed of restaurant, something you haven't seen maybe in 10 years, a themed pizza restaurant. It was called the Pizza Doctor. And
0: already, that is a great idea. You know what you're getting there. What a way to smash those two things together, the yes. pizza and the medical institution.
2: Right, together at last. And everything was themed. So you walk in. They're dressed in, what are they called, scrubs, and they've got stethoscopes.
0: Oh, wow, it's not just name, they're really...
2: No, they commit to the bit, full commitment. Once you put in your order, which they call a prescription, you then move to the patient waiting room while you wait for your takeaway pizza to be made, and then you pick it up and you leave the surgery.
0: This is incredible. Stop. How does someone come up with such an idea? Do you mean when you're thinking, I want to open a pizza restaurant, there's really loads of those here. Yeah, but it's one with a difference. What could the difference be? Doctors.
2: And not even vague.
0: So is it just doctors? Everyone in their scrubs and stethoscopes?
2: Yes. It's never explained why exactly it's doctor themed.
0: No, I want the origin story. Was it a doctor who just loved the pizza and brought the place?
2: He cured people yes. with pizza. I don't know. There's no like... And especially these days, everything's, you know, artisanal, organic, Italian, blah, blah, blah. And they go, no, we're shunning that. We're going to commit for some reason to the world of medicine.
0: It feels like themed restaurants are from...

0: an Elvis-themed restaurant. Again,
1: of course, Jailhouse Rock.
0: Jailhouse Rock. No explanation why Elvis is making pizza.
1: In London, there used to be one once a month. We would take the kids. They used to love it. It was simply called the Jailhouse. And it was like a cowboy western-themed restaurant.
0: Oh.
1: All the staff were in cowboy stuff.
0: That sounds awesome.
1: And I used to love going there. I don't know if it still exists. All right, let's try and find out. You're right, you look confused.
2: Oh, I was just
1: Googling. This is hard to see out the eye.
2: It was. I was Googling the doctor. I was trying to find the origins of it. And this owner inherited from the old owner. So that's as far as back as history as we can go.
0: It's a family business.
1: He's big into backstories today, isn't he?
0: In the year 2000, the pizza doctor.
1: No, it was to do with the Olympics. The moths would eat there.
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0: Christian O'Connell Show. Good morning, Christian. I've just come back from Europe. I found an Australian pub in Paris. Listen, there's a lot of great places to go and have a drink in Paris. Why are you looking for some Outback themed pub? I really need a kangaroo burger. Where in this dive of a culinary city where I find one? Hang on, can I hear up the gazelle?
1: Finally, some culture.
0: That's incredible. I want to know, what was it called? Yeah. I need more details about an Aussie pub in Paris.
1: Le Bogan. Yes.
0: This is incredible. Big news today, which is really exciting, and it broke towards the end of last week. Powderfinger have reunited.
1: Huge.
0: And they're going to be doing 16 national dates from September next year. We're going to try and get Bernard Fanning on the show today, and we're going to play some Powderfinger as well. This is massive news. I remember I saw Bernard Fanning with like an all-star cast. They did a bushfire, Make It Rain, bushfire relief. In Byron at the Beach Hotel, 2020. Chris Hemsworth was the MC.
1: Wow.
0: It was an amazing night. It was like early in the new year in 2000, and it was just, those songs are so good.
1: Yeah.
0: And everyone knows all the words. It genuinely is great news today. The Powderfinger going back on the road next year.
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0: Christian O'Connell's show. Extra time on the Time Waster. We're looking for your fast songs. Amazing scenes in Patsy's news today. So is this right? One of the cars ran out of fuel yesterday.
1: Yeah. Oh, it was amazing yesterday. Right on like the last lap. I was actually watching it. It was just absolutely heartbreaking.
0: I bet you are. You're a massive supercar fan.
1: Patsy's
0: has got
1: we
0: a V8. She's got a V8 Holden. Oh, when you see her do donuts outside the front of the building sometimes in between news bulletins. No, that's her happy place.
1: But, you know, with all the technologies and everything, we knew that they were low on fuel, but it was just absolutely heartbreaking to watch. They just ran out of gas at the very last minute.
0: I've never heard of that.
2: No, yeah. Me neither. Imagine you're like in second place, like, oh, cruising in for second. Oh, wait a minute.
0: Bradbury. It starts to conk out.
1: You know, it was like, a real Bradbury.
0: You can't ruin it. I've never, and also someone's getting it in the neck or would have got it in the neck yesterday. Someone had one job. You didn't put enough in the tank.
1: Yeah.
2: Cheapskates.
0: Horrific. That is crazy.
2: That's actually nuts.
0: They should build it into the course where they have to actually all go through a servo and get out and fill up the tank. I think it would add something to F1 as well.
2: What was
0: Melbourne next year, they're gonna reroute from Albert Park to a Caltex. You know, they've got to do that thing where, you know, where they buy the car. Turn number one on. Great, can you see me? I can't fill up yet. That's what they need to do. And chuck in a few roundabouts as well. Make it more realistic. Like the rest of us have to drive around.
2: I like that.
0: Then we'll see how good the drivers are. All right, extra time on the Time Waste this morning. Up for grabs is a gold class double pass. We're looking for your fast songs. Fast songs, you say?
2: I do.
0: Like Summer of 69 in a 40.
1: In a 40 zone.
0: Yeah.
2: Okay, sorry.
0: Thank you.
1: Hello.
0: Yeah.
2: Gold.
0: Eagle Brock.
2: Gold.
0: I'm back. Yes. I'm back with some more Brocky ones. There was some more on my list.
2: Number 16.
0: You got it, my friend. Yes. David Bowie loved to put his foot down. Mm. That's right. Space X Oddity.
2: Silver. Running out of fuel here.
0: And I'm on vapors, my friend. Someone push me. Return of the Mac 1.
2: That's pretty fast. Silver fast.
0: Rhea, what have you got? Fast songs.
3: Do, chi, do. Hey, Quickie. Quickie.
0: Wow, you judge. Space
1: no,
0: X Oddity.
1: What?
0: That's zeitgeist. That's oh, bronze.
2: Having a, okay. Lou Bega's got really quick internet.
0: Yeah?
2: Yeah, it's Mumbo number 5G.
0: Oh. No, that's good. That's good. Yeah, that's gold.
2: Britney Spears, she's a fast lady, they yeah. say, yeah. Lickety split me, baby, one more time.
0: Beg your pardon?
2: Lickety spit. Lickety split. Lickety split.
0: Yeah. All right. Tell me more about the moth. Tell me more about those moths, Pete. Quickly.
4: Yeah, I've got some more details. Of course, it was the year 2000.
0: And, oh, I thought you were serious. Then. I thought you misunderstood me. All right, we're looking for your fast songs and the Time Waster. We'll mark them next. 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
0: Christian O'Connell's show. Sue, our boss, has just sent me a photo and reports of an Aussie restaurant right next door to Buckingham Palace.
2: Incredible.
0: Oh. Incredible. She had the Thai beef salad. It came with genuine Australian umbrellas in it. This is so good. And we're on to something now. Where have you seen Australian restaurants or bars around the world, significant landmarks of the world? I mean, is there one next to the Vatican?
2: Yeah, there should be.
0: The Pope wants to go and get a quick pot in between masses. He can go in and get a schooner. Stonehenge. Could easily have a little outback restaurant near there.
2: Chico Roll, maybe?
0: Yeah, yeah. Same with Taj Mahal, Great Wall of China.
2: Taj Mahal!
0: They're all missing something, looking after your Australian tourists. The image you want to the side of Taj Mahal is powerful, is it? You know? Mount Everest as well. That space on the way up. All right, extra time on the time waster. We're looking for your fast songs. Rhea, you ready to mark?
2: Let's go.
0: All right, I would speed walk 500 miles.
2: Silver plus.
0: Not November rain, November Usain.
2: Gold.
0: Well done, Chris. I'll be riding machine gun.
2: Bronze. Bronze.
0: David, I don't...
2: I think like faster than a shotgun.
0: Yeah. Another one eats my dust.
2: That's gold plus.
0: Well done, Lisa. Madonna sings Express Post Yourself.
2: Silver plus.
0: NXS speeds you tonight.
2: Gold.
0: You shook me all night, Le Mans.
2: That's gold.
0: Christian, not my sweet lord, my sweet Ford, George Harrison.
2: Silver.
0: Also, Usain.
2: Silver.
0: Not 9 to 5 by Dolly Parton, but 95. Yeah, the fuel.
2: Silver.
0: Yeah. I was trying. You know. Ain't no king of the mountain high enough.
2: Silver plus.
0: What I'm at, girls just like to have runs.
2: Bronze. Come on now.
0: Yeah, that's from Adam. All right, who is the winner this morning?
2: Lisa, brilliant. Another one eats my dust.
0: All right, there's a brand new time waste this morning at 8:30. It's your beer bands. Coming up next, we want to hear about your weekend. Rate your weekend out of 5.
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0: Christian O'Connell Show. Right now, we want to know about your weekend. Rate your weekend out of five. Let me know. 0475-031043. Patsy, how was yours?
1: I have to say it was 5 out of 5. Had a Brilliant. Great weekend, yeah. Operation Christmas in our household is now well and truly launched and underway.
0: Second weekend in October.
1: Yes, a bit earlier. You might remember Friday I said the neighbours next door had already put up their Christmas inflatables. And
0: shots
1: my husband,
0: fired in the cul-de-sac.
1: Yes. The war is on, and there's no way that the love god, my husband, could be beaten. So it meant that we also had to launch 2 weeks earlier this year. So he got all new outside lights. He's put up about 80 metres of icicle lights.
0: Oh, my word. I don't think even the Eiffel Tower has that. 80 metres?
1: 80 metres. It looks magnificent.
0: Does it?
1: It does. It looks beautiful. You should see it. You could see it from two suburbs away.
0: I'll go on Google Earth. We'll have a look. Great Wall of China and Pat's place with the lights up.
1: Took him all weekend. So he's got white lights and coloured lights he's introduced. He likes to tweak it a little different each year. And we've introduced coloured lights.
0: Oh, I love coloured lights. Yes. Every other year, I'm allowed to have coloured lights on the Christmas tree. The rest of the family think they look tacky. I love coloured lights on the tree. They're just twink. It's just less sort of vanilla.
1: Yes,
0: I like
1: it's
0: the coloured lights. But Patsy, it is really early. I mean, you're even earlier than Halloween.
1: Oh, that's okay though. That's all right. And then the other thing, we had a beautiful barbecue out in the back. You know, spring. The weather's getting better now.
0: Christmas.
1: It's Christmas. Christmas. And we've got a shocking thing with mozzies. Really bad mozzies. So we've got these mozzie coils. A lot of people have them. You get them at Bunnings. They're brilliant. Anyway, you're only meant to light like one, but because the mozzies really get stuck into my daughter and I, Chris, my husband, thought in his wisdom, I'll put about 3 or 4. I'll light about three or four.
0: Hell of a smell, that citronella, whatever it is. Yeah. It's rank for us, let alone the mozzies.
1: Honestly, the next door neighbours must have thought that we were weeding or something next door because the smoke was billowing so much so it was blowing into the house and set off the smoke alarm in the kitchen.
2: But were there any mozzies, Patsy?
0: Yeah.
1: No mozzies, not one single mozzie bite. But you're meant to use like

0: Yeah, the shop face only having those Supermax prisons. I've never heard of that.
1: You can't move it.
0: Where do you buy one from? You wouldn't be able to pick it up.
1: No, it's sort of like a cement and some sort of glass mix. Anyway, it's I've got like big brown singe marks on the top of it.
2: Oh, not the cement the Mozzie table.
0: Coils. Oh, no. Not my cement glass mix table.
2: Cement straight from Italy, this one.
1: Words were said yesterday morning when I went out to see that it had stained it. So
0: oh, my word. Not the cement table.
1: Pot plant on
0: oh
1: it now.
0: Oh, my word. End times. End times. Pete, how did your stand-up go Friday?
3: Oh, yes. This made my weekend a 5 out of 5, actually. Friday night I did a comedy show. It was called Funny Buggers at Palms on Oxford Street in Sydney.
0: So this is stand-up gig number what? Number four.
3: Well, oh, so, wow, but Pete. This was the first time that we could go actually for as long as we like. So I'll say like 10 minutes or so. And I think I went nearly 15.
0: That's 10 minutes is a long time, early long days time. For stand-up.
3: So after I had spent all last week on Pass the Pete around the country, I thought I'd have a bit of downtime to do a bit of writing while I was away. I didn't. I left my homework to the last minute, to be fair, and I wrote everything Friday afternoon. And I think the best feeling about was because I'd sort of written everything, I'd rehearsed it, I'd memorized what I thought it was going to be, and I just had a very distracting crowd, and I just did crowd work. Basically just worked
0: fantastic.
3: With I had two people that were having their own private argument during the comedy show, so I went and joined the argument for a little while as well. But it was one of now the most exhilarating one I've done. See, when you let me do it at your book launch, that was exhilarating. Now I've got this other feeling again. So I'm like, I've been sent this list. There's comedy shows in Glebe tonight, Alexandria tomorrow, and I'm like,
0: yeah,
3: I want to do more,
0: whenever you
3: more.
0: Can.
3: Yeah, so
0: last night Pete and I were having a beer, and before Pete arrived, I was making some notes and ideas, and I was thinking, why they don't have comedy clubs on a Sunday afternoon? Be quite a nice place for comics to go and try new material. Yeah. Anyway, the barman comes up to Pete and I, goes, "There's a comedy club starting up two floors up." Oh, I came this close to jumping up and doing a set.
3: He did.
0: I was actually really thinking about it. I should jump up.
3: All the signs.
0: You should have gone up.
3: You know what? All the signs were there. We had a booking at 5:30 at Elements Bar and Grill, but in my head, we're like, well, if we could start the comedy show now, because I don't want to miss out on the stakes, because you were paying as well, which I appreciate. But I did have that same feeling last night, Sean. Should we just do it? Like, it's
0: the one thing I was talking to Pete about 3 years ago on the show, we hired a comedy club, and we did a stand-up night for people that really want to give stand-up a go, but they're frightened that they might get heckled. And we said the number one rule for the crowd was nobody heckles. These are all people doing it for the first time. I think we've got to bring it back.
2: Yes, it was great.
0: I love doing that. It was so much fun. And I think this year we should do it at the start of next year, like a new year, new kind of challenge for people to do. And I was thinking we should hire the Comedy Store.
3: Love that.
2: Oh, yes, Infant Studios.
0: Yes.
2: Great one.
0: Yeah, we should definitely do it. All right, let us know then. How was your weekend? Rank it out of 5. I had quite an explosive weekend. One daughter in the emergency department.
1: Oh, no.
0: Accidentally swallowed a ring pull. I'll tell you all about it next. Somehow it's my fault. Somehow she said it's my fault.
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0: Christian O'Connell show. I've just had an idea. When you want to do stand-up, you've got to get up and do it anywhere and everywhere. It's like building up your ex, like with anything. You've got to do as many gigs as possible. This week. Why? Why? You already know where I'm going.
1: Yep, yep.
0: Pete needs gigs.
1: Yep, yep.
0: I think we send him out to the streets. You know what, Pete? We know. It's our job, hopefully, to cheer people up in the morning. It is. Now, tell you when they're very gloomy sometimes on the trams, on the trains.
1: No,
0: imagine then suddenly, my friend, your friend, your friend, intern Pete does an impromptu set for 5 minutes on the train, to the carriage, on the bus.
1: They would love that.
0: Pete, pop in. Let's see if he likes the idea.
1: We could get him one of those little mics, you know, and they put the amplifier on the pocket.
0: The buskers have.
1: Yes, exactly, yeah.
0: So you need gigs. People need cheering up in the morning. Put those two together. You've got suddenly a pop-up comedy club popping up tomorrow morning. Go to the trains, on the bus.
2: This is a great idea. No, I love this idea because you're right. I've got to get my hours up. Yeah. I'm just putting it into my head.
0: We've got to cheer people up. Oh. Put those two things together.
1: That's how Seinfeld did it, right? Like, he got all his reps up.
0: On the buses, the trams.
2: We've got a new metro line here as well.
0: Well, there you go.
2: There's so many options.
0: You know, people all gloomy in the morning and suddenly there's one. Is this on? What's on? Whatever happened to white dog poo, huh?
2: What happened?
0: No, just saying. Oh, sort of the routine you do.
2: Can I wear the hat that I wore last week then?
0: Of course
2: can we
0: bring
2: that hat?
0: Yeah.
1: Oh, yeah. The hat is back.
0: Wow, a cowboy hat really gets laughs at 7 in the morning.
2: Wow. We do it live?
0: Yeah, tomorrow morning.
2: Maybe we live stream it or something. I don't know. Look at me just going to take it to that next
0: level. Brilliant. All right, let me tell you about what happened Friday afternoon. Okay, so my youngest daughter, who is a month away from 20, she is weeks away from finishing her second year at university. A bright spark, okay? Promising future ahead of her. I get a panic call from her Friday afternoon. Dad, I've just swallowed a ring pull from a can.
2: Oh.
0: What should I do? And first of all, I'm going to go, why are you calling me? You need to go to the emergency department right now.
1: Not the emergency
0: department. No, you have to.
1: Because you swallowed a can.
0: No, because I'll tell you why. I even put it into ChatGPT. That's who my daddy is. And it said, you've got to tell your kid to go to the emergency department because it can tear the esophagus or the stomach lining and the small intestine.
1: Oh, right.
0: Yeah. Okay, so I said, you need to go to the emergency department, right? I'll meet you there. Go to the Epworth. She says, no, don't worry. Sam, my boyfriend's going to take me. I'm like, fine, okay. Can you just let me know what happened? Yeah, we were having a picnic and I chugged a can of a drink called, I'm not familiar with it, Vodka Double Black.
1: Oh, Smirnoff Double Black. A classic. A classic.
0: And I went, a picnic? You're drinking that? It's students.
1: Not like a high tea.
0: No, certainly isn't. Anyway, it's just a girly emergency moment. It's there for a couple of hours. I said, they do two rounds of x-rays. Because it's aluminium, they can't find it. And they said to her, look, it's obviously not in your esophagus. You're breathing okay. You're swallowing fine. So it's going to process itself naturally. So she's in there for a couple of hours, obviously. And I just, to keep her going, I said a little voice note going, hey, why then? Maybe get them to do a scan of the brain to see how it is. A little bit of dad banter to lighten up. She has the audacity to send me this voice note blaming me. Have a listen to this.
3: Brain is working fine. Just a happy day frogging in the grass turned sour when I open mouth chugged a Smirnoff Double Black.
0: Open mouth chugged.
3: And, you know, it's probably your fault because I feel like when we were younger, we would always, like, rip off the can of the... Do you know, like, you rip it off and then, like, you bend it even further to take it off of that and then it fell in my drink? And I had a moment of, like, I need to remember that this has fallen in my drink.
0: You really should.
3: And then I put it down and clearly forgot and then chugged it.
1: And that's your fault.
0: That's my fault.
1: That's your fault.
0: What is it, how these days everyone blames their parents? We all blame our parents, don't we? It's a pretty unique thing about this. You chugged, open mouth chugged. And a ring pull was in there that you've forgotten about.
1: You can blame your parents for a lot of things. I don't know.
0: It's a bit much, isn't it?
1: I think that's stretching.
0: Get this. Right, so my wife goes to me. She goes, Chris, to help the doctors. The doctors want to know the dimensions of the ring pull. You're going to need to go to a drive-through and get one of these cans. I had to get in the car, go to the nearest drive-through I could find. Right. bottle shop, jump out, because I don't know where they are. I don't drink double black Smirnoffs. I go to the young guy behind the counter, had a photo of it. Do you know where these are? I go, yeah, they're over there. And I could see him looking at me like, odd choice, and I only need one. I go to queue. There's a lady behind me called Janice who listens to the show. She asked for a selfie. I can see her looking at me in one lone can as if it's a traveller that I'm just going to have this before I go home to take the edge off how I feel right now. I'm going to open mouth chug. Smirnoff Double Black on a Friday at 4. The optics don't look great. No, just,
1: there's something not right about that. No. A single can.
0: Yes, just a single can.
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0: Christian O'Connell's show. Christian, I ran out of fuel just as I'm about to pull into the petrol station. The car literally rolled silently into the servo and stopped at the pump.
1: Oh, that's brilliant.
0: I went from a "oh no" moment to a legend moment.
2: It's a legend.
0: That's incredible scenes. Richard, that's great. Christian, I ran out of fuel 50 k's up a dirt road in Zambia, a long way from the nearest city, so I had to catch an oxen cart to go and get some fuel and go back via oxen cart. That's amazing. What a story. Patch, you got a story about running out of fuel, mate?
1: Yeah, I'm always running out of fuel. I'm a bit like Sarah, your wife. I don't like fueling the car up, but I ran out of fuel in the middle of the car wash.
0: Oh, Patch, you're kidding.
1: Yes. I just kind of conked in there, and then it wouldn't even start. And then I had to do the guilt phone call to my husband and said, the car's not working. And he said, has it got fuel? And I said, I don't think so. And he said, why do you do this all the time? So he had to go and get a jerry can and come. But the trouble was, it was like a single car wash. It was a Sunday afternoon. Yeah. And everyone was waiting to use it. So there was like this mile long of cars. It was awful. We couldn't move out of it. Couldn't get the car moved.
0: Oh,
1: couldn't even roll it out.
0: What a place to be stuck.
1: Until he fueled it. He was so annoyed with me. It was not good.
0: Sally's on the line. Morning, Sally. Welcome to the show. Thanks for calling.
3: Good morning, everybody. Thank you.
0: Sally, what's your story for us then? What your story about swallowing something?
3: Yes. My daughter was at the dentist getting her teeth cleaned, everybody's favourite thing to do. And she's sitting there with her mouth open and the dentist says, don't swallow. She goes, sorry, what did you say?
0: Oh, no, too late.
3: And she said, don't swallow. She had swallowed the little head toothbrush off the drill.
0: Oh, no. poor thing.
3: We had to go and get her x-rayed and everything. I think they were more worried it was in the lungs than anywhere else.
0: Yeah.
3: Mm-hmm. Yeah. So that was her love of the dentist turned into hate.
0: Yeah. Incredible. Sally, thank you very much for your story. Have a good day.
3: You too. Thank you.
0: Let's go to Ken now. Morning, Ken.
4: Good morning, mate. How are you?
0: I'm good, Ken. Hope you had a nice weekend.
4: Yeah, it was great. Thank you.
0: Good.
4: Really good.
0: Ken, what's your story for us, Kenny?
4: I was laying at my dad's place in October a few years ago, and I fell asleep, and I was having a chopper-chop, and I fell asleep, and that was in October.
2: Ken, you don't sound like a chopper-chop sort of guy.
4: Yeah, I just fell asleep with a chopper-chop in my mouth in October. Well, I must have, because in March the next year, I got rushed to hospital. They thought I had appendicitis, and they said, it'll just be keyhole surgery. I've cut from all the way down. 5 hours later, they took a chopper chop stick out of my colon.
0: Oh, my God, you're kidding.
4: And they said it must have had a bit left on the end. And it
2: still got a big colon.
4: Worked its way down and sat there for so many months just jiggling around.
0: That is what? They're big little sticks, aren't they, in the old chopper chops?
4: Yeah, because the surgeon might. I woke up and the surgeon had it in a bag and he's waving it in front of his face. So, do you remember this?
0: Reunited.
2: I'll finish that.
0: A couple of licks left on that one, sir.
4: And I had to go for x-rays that day, the day after, and there was a gentleman in the x-ray department and he looked at my file and he's gone, oh, you chopper chop man, I know you.
0: You're the sort of story they've been doing at medical conferences around the world, the chopper chop man, Australia.
4: Yeah, well, I actually asked if they could put it in their journal, but they did delete my name.
2: A cautionary tale.
0: Yeah. Ken, that is an amazing story. Very, very funny. Ken, thank you so much for sharing that today. You really made us smile.
4: Pleasure.
0: Thank you.
4: No worries. Have a good day.
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0: Christian O'Connell's show. These stories about running out of fuel and things you saw are amazing. Ken's story is a Hall of Famer.
2: Yes.
0: Christian, I was working as a bus driver years ago, driving an articulated, for us muggles, a bendy, bus, driving a rail replacement service, heading out the city on a three-lane arterial. You know what's coming up next. Yeah. I suddenly lost power. The dashboard lit up with no fuel. Being an auto, I tried to steer from the far right-hand lane across to the left emergency lane. I didn't make it.
1: Oh.
0: At 4:30 p.m. in the middle of Russia, I blocked two of the three lanes.
2: Oh, no. You could have been on the news.
0: I was not very popular. That comes from Sean.
14: It's just another misheard Monday.
15: Christian O'Connell's misheard lyrics.
0: Every Monday, we play back your misheard lyrics. If we agree with the misheard you're sending in, you'll hear this. If we don't hear it. And for the really great ones.
15: Instant Hall of Famer.
0: Last week, two Hall of Famers. Bobby had the temper trap. Sun Geyser. I really like that one. It's like a kind of Cockney phrase. He's trying to do it in the style. He's trying to do a Jason Statham. Some geezer. And this one, Dan, had the Fontaine Starburst. I want to see you alone. I want Sharon Stone.
16: I want to see you alone. I want Sharon Stone.
0: All right. There were two great ones. All right. Brand new Miss Hurd lyrics. Let's see what you've got. Athalie Mason. Oh, great name. Queen Bohemian Rhapsody. Bismillah, no, we will not let you go.
17: Bismillah, no, we will not let you go.
0: Or is it Athalie's friend Mitch Miller? Mitch Miller, no, we will not let you go.
17: Mitch Miller, no, we will not let you go.
0: It's very quick, but I think it's a Mitch.
17: Mitch Miller, yes. No, we will not let you go.
0: Yeah, Mitch in there. Rich has got Adele. Hello. So I don't know what was in there. Hello. And, Adele, hello. Tell you I'm so sorry.
18: Tell you I'm sorry.
0: Listen, by the way, side note about Adele. She's incredible. I love Adele. But listen, careful. What about a few, just a bit up-tempo bangers now? Please, Adele, just some up ones, okay?
2: Yeah.
0: They can't all be.
2: How many breakups could one person
0: have? Yeah, I know. If you're her manager and she gets married, you must be like, God damn it.
2: The river's run dry.
0: Awful news. All right, so where were we? Tell you I'm so sorry. Is it tell you I'm snoring?
18: Tell you I'm sorry.
0: that's noise now. Tell you I'm sorry. Kiara Eden's got Calvin Harris with Florence Welch, Sweet Nothing. I'm living on such sweet nothing. Or has Florence got a headache and she's actually living on sexy Nurofen? And again, tomorrow's code word, by the way, stranded in Bali, sexy Nurofen. Oh, that's a great one. Not just Nurofen, it's sexy Nurofen. It's a special under-counter one they do.
15: Instant Hall of Famer.
0: Melissa, John Farnham, Age of Reason. Someone's got another misheard on top of the misheard. So, John Farnham, Age of Reason, now that our fathers have gone, this line. Thanks for this feature. Whenever I hear that now, we hear the original misheard, which is Now That I Fathered a Dog. Now there's a new miss here, miss here. Now that our father's at golf. Yeah! All right, Phil has got Midnight Oil, Power on the Passion. It's better to die on your feet than live on your knees. Or is Peter Garrett nibbling his knees? It's better to die on your feet than nibble your knees. Oh, there's nibbling in there. It's 100% nibbling your knees. Yeah, brilliant.
15: Instant Hall of Famer.
0: Peter, Noah Rinker, Save My Soul. You only get one shot, everything to lose.
19: You only get one shot, everything to lose.
0: Or does Noah love a vindaloo curry? You only get one shot at the vindaloo.
19: You only get one shot, everything.
0: Wow, crystal clear. Great spot, Peter. You only get one shot at the vindaloo?
19: You only get one shot at the vindaloo.
0: Come on in.
15: Instant Hall of Famer.
0: Very, very good. Right, thank you very much, Jimmy, Mr. Ricks. As always, whenever you mishear them, email me, christian at christianoconnell.com.au.
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0: Christian O'Connell's show, our intern, is now available to you as your intern, Australia's intern. After the amazing scenes last week of Pastor Pete, you passing Pete around the country from Brisbane to Sydney, Sydney to Melbourne, Melbourne to Adelaide, and hearing Pete take an art class, realise we can't keep this beautiful exotic canary in the cage anymore. They've got to open up the birdhouse.
1: Down the mine shaft.
0: Fly, Petey. Fly, Petey. And he's now Australia's intern.

0: Quite the accent in that, my friend.
1: Well done.
0: Learning, no G.
1: Getting into character.
0: Yeah, no, it's very, very good.
2: Love those horses.
0: All right, so we need somewhere for Pete to go this week.
1: Mm-hmm.
0: So Pete is up for coming and doing your job for the day, Australia's intern. We've had some voice messages over the weekend.
3: Hey, Christian, it's Trish from the Coliseum Theatre in Western Sydney. I'd like to know if intern Pete can run a theatre. There's so much that goes on behind the scenes. Is intern Pete up for the challenge? That's what I'd like to know.
0: Trish has an amazing theatrical voice.
4: Yeah, she's good.
0: What a voice.
4: Yeah. Yeah. I don't know a lot about theatre. What do you call it when people have to remember the lines for you in case you forget them?
1: I don't know.
0: I do not think they're going to have you doing that. I think you're more likely to be stocking up the drinks and sort of ice creams and stuff like that.
4: Oh, okay. But
0: so you think now you're going to be an intern and be like a theatre producer?
4: Director,
0: you know,
4: maybe.
0: This weekend's performance of Run for Your Vicar or whatever it is. Run for Your Trousers.
4: Should I mention I have special skills? I do have skills if people want them.
1: What, the fuel siphoning?
4: Well, yeah, I can siphon fuel if anyone needs that. I am a qualified chef. I'm a qualified cheese maker as well, so camemberts, brie, all that sort of stuff. Not great at that one, but radio producer, so if there's another radio show.
0: Brilliant. When did you start that? Is it a course you're taking? Good luck with that. Let's see how it works out.
4: I will too. I also worked at the Simpson Takeaway. That was my first job. Oh, and I can milk cows, by the way, as well. So we're covered for everything.
0: It's already ahead of a resume. It's incredible. All right, some more offers.
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1: That's it. That is a great offer.
2: That sounds fun.
3: Waxing.
2: Waxing didn't jump out on top of the list.
1: Upstyling. Upstyling.
2: Well, I mean,
1: and also, did anyone else hear that bloody great crow in the background?
2: That sounds out bush. That's this place. I love Melissa. I love the idea of cutting someone's hair as well, if they let me.
1: We're not going to let you do that. You've been doing maybe some of the washes. They always have the lowest sort of assistant, don't they, doing the washing?
3: Yeah.
4: Not too, sweeping too hot up their hair.
1: Yeah. How's that water pressure for you?
2: Too hot.
1: That's a great one. Thank you very much, Lisa from Insignia Hair.
5: Hey, Christian, it's Kate calling from Flowers for Everyone. We heard that you're looking to get Pete out of the studio and into some local businesses, and we'd absolutely love to have him come and spend the day with us at our head design studio in Silverwater. 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
2: Ooh, flowers. Not my strong point, but I do love the idea.
1: What do you mean
2: it.
1: Not your strong point?
2: Well, I just don't know a lot about flowers.
3: That's the whole point.
1: We're going to only book in about one of them if we're doing it on It's Not Your Strong Point. It's why you're an intern. It's not Pete the Master.
3: What's your strong point?
1: Okay. Hey, come on. We've been working with him 6 months. Give me a minute. Give me a minute. You put me on the bloody spot, you bugger.
3: Especially without notice.
2: You know I'm still in the room.
1: Oh, sorry, mate. Sorry.
2: Oh, there's some very good offers there. I love this idea.
1: Yeah. The whole thing about being an intern is the learning, observing, practicing.
2: I love this so much. It really jumps out at me doing the hairdressing, like as in to be like. I've once thought about
1: that. The more that I hear you got some version of flowers, I'm also tilting it that way as well now. All right, we've got the time wasted coming up next.
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0: Christian O'Connell's show. Hey, Christian, I'm a florist. I'd love to throw my flower field hat in the ring for intern Pete to visit Miss Molly Floral Design. Oh, if there's anyone, you've never met anyone who's Miss Molly more than Pete.
1: Good golly.
0: We'd have him arranging flowers, making bouquets for all the men out there, proving that real men aren't afraid of a little floral action. Come on, guys, send him my way. I'll keep him busy. And I can't guarantee he'll leave with his dignity intact.
2: Oh.
0: Yeah, what's going on there? Oh, we can't have any hazing. All right? You can't be hazing the interns anymore. They've ruined everything. Wokeness gone mad. All right, I think this is going to be a big time waster. Already for the last 2 hours, people have been sending in early ones. Yes, it is beer bands. It's Oktoberfest. Started yesterday for Patsy. Oktoberfest is actually every
2: started
0: month.
2: At 6 a.m. Yeah.
0: Oh, that's what we couldn't hear from you the first half an hour. Finishing your steins.
2: Stuff wouldn't work.
0: 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Punters consuming 6.7 million litres of beer.
2: Wow.
0: Well, that's probably nothing. Probably what was consumed over the weekend at Bathurst would have been way more. All right, beer bands. Tally, who loves a frothy.
1: Ooh.
0: Cindy Lauper, they call her Cindy Lager.
1: Silverfuss.
0: Walk the Goon.
1: Gold.
0: Foster's the people.
1: Gold.
0: ABBA love to crack open a few.
2: Yeah.
0: Excuse me. Well, they're getting on a bit. You know, sometimes the bowels can be a bit, you know, they love to.
1: Sorry, ABBA love to what?
0: They love to crack open a few. Sure, sure. I was just saying, you might have just, maybe some reception on the radio today. Slabber.
1: That's gold.
2: Brilliant.
0: Pint Floyd.
1: Silver.
0: Tinny Turner.
1: Silverfuss.
0: Bintang Clan.
1: Oh my God. That might be one of your best of the year.
0: Bintang Clan. Gold. I can see it now. Oh, Ghostface Killer.
1: In the singlet.
0: And Stevie Wonder. Loves a couple of cold ones at the weekend.
1: Yeah.
0: That's right. Stubby Wonder.
1: Why didn't you end on Bintang Clan?
0: I don't know. Why did I go in for Stubby Wonder?
1: Over.
0: Let's just remember the good old days of Bintang Clan. Now, Rio, what have you got? Beer bands.
1: These rappers love a beer. Bone Chugs and Harmonies.
0: Oh, very good. Gold.
1: This rapper loves a beer as well.
0: Yeah.
1: He's MC Hammered. Oh, no.
0: Oh, no. He's had too many. He's out with the blues.
1: Who else loves a beer? Jared Leto loves a beer. His band, 30 Seconds to Mars.
0: No, Jared Leto? He's going over everyone's head right now.
1: Don't remember 30 Seconds to Mars?
0: Well, briefly.
1: And these guys in Vegas, they're bloody crazy when they go to the pub.
0: Yeah?
1: It's the Brewman Group.
0: Oh, terrible. Bronze.
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0: Christian O'Connell Show. Early one to be marked, Shuey Lewis in the news.
1: Oh, that's gold. That's very...
0: There we go. That's going to take some beating, actually. That's just come in from Alison. Well done, Alison. Beer bands. All right, what about no stout?
1: Oh, gold.
0: There are a lot of time wasters coming in. Beer bands is, not surprised in this country, incredibly popular. Not Lady Gaga.
1: Mm-hmm.
0: No, Lady Crown Lager.
1: Dad's love a Crown Lager. Gold.
0: Uncanny Forex men.
1: Silver.
0: What on Brett? VB40.
1: Silver plus.
0: Asahi Morissette.
1: Bronze.
0: The VBGs.
1: Gold.
0: What on Andy? Pukey Lewis in the booth. He's had a few too many chewies.
1: Silver plus.
0: Stein inch nails.
1: Very good. Gold.
0: Ace of Case.
1: Gold.
0: What on Jono? Budweiser.
1: Gold.
0: What on Nathan? Barley Manilow.
1: Barley, yeah, silver.
0: Killing Heineken.
1: Silver.
0: VBDC.
1: Gold.
0: Beer bong, Jovi.
1: Gold.
0: That's very good. Katie Peroni.
1: Gold too.
0: By the way, I had a pint of Peroni Saturday night in a bar. $20.
1: It's crazy.
0: $20.
2: Oh, wow.
1: Yeah.
0: I couldn't believe it.
1: Yeah.
0: $20.
1: I have a theory. I think beers are cheaper in Sydney than Melbourne. I know everything else in Sydney is more expensive.
0: No, you're onto something. Yesterday, I ordered a pint of Peroni, $17.50.
1: First thing. Yeah, that's, I don't know what it is.
0: Goes right to top. You heard it here first. Conspiracy. I call Jones and Amanda for that conspiracy feature they do.
1: Yes, in Pat Tuesdays.
0: Keggy Loggins.
1: Keggy Loggins is gold.
0: What on Josh? And that's the end of them. Sorry. I got distracted and I saw a diary alert pop up.
2: Oh.
0: And it distracted me. That's all it takes. That's all it takes. It's a flimsy focus I have. All right, Rio, who is winning a brand new Specs at Specsavers?
1: Alison, she led from the top with Shuey Lewis.
0: Shuey Lewis and the news. That's you, Alison. Congratulations. We are back tomorrow. If you have a job you'd love intern Pete to come and do with you, you can email me, christian@christianoconnell.com.au. We are back tomorrow. Thank you very much for joining us. Have a great day.
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14: 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Bad, bad Amanda.
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16: What a creep. I've heard them describe him as a drunken idiot.
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18: Yeah, okay.
19: Out of the way, Toby.
20: Jonesy and Amanda, those are names that you would never forget.
21: It's showtime.
22: Well, hello there, Amanda. How are you today?
23: I'm very well. How are you?
22: I am well. Did you have a good weekend?
23: Yeah,
22: did you watch Bathurst, the V8s?
23: I, what's the word? Slunk in and out? Slumped in and out?
22: Slunk in and out.
23: Slew in and out. How about you?
22: I watched it. It was my wife's birthday yesterday, so she appreciated it.
23: Happy birthday, Helen.
22: Yes, there should be a song about that.
23: And did you forego the car so you could just sit
22: at
23: her
22: feet?
23: No,
22: she likes that I keep the hell away from her on the birthday.
23: Gift number one.
22: And usually with Bathurst, when I'm not there, I find that I watch it for a bit, and then as soon as they go under a yellow flag, I'll go and do other jobs around the house.
23: Is that the slow car?
22: That's when they have to get the pace car out. This didn't happen for ages, and not until the very end. But did you see at the end, Anton Di Pasquale ran out of juice?
23: Very dramatic
22: ending.
23: Couldn't
22: believe it. And then, and great news, Alison Drower, who was a friend of ours, and she passed away a few years ago, her son, Zach Bates, came in third.
23: Amazing.
22: So I was just really pleased as punch.
23: There's some years, it's astonishing to me that a race can go for that long and can still be so dramatic at the end.
22: Yeah.
23: But that's like cricket. You explain that to people from overseas that it can be a 5-day test match and it can come down to a couple of balls at the end.
22: Yeah. I remember watching Glenn Seaton have his heart broken all those years ago, and I'm sure they were saying his grandson was racing, but Glenn Seaton's about the same age as me. How old's his grandson?
23: Well, your grandson is two.
22: Yeah, he's
23: two. He could have been out there.
22: They are pretty baby-faced these days. But, yeah, that was great to watch.
23: We're going to talk further about that, about running out of petrol.
22: Well, yeah.
23: Running out of gas.
22: Only a few people in this room that have run out of petrol.
23: Maybe only one.
22: Jem, am I right? You look like someone that would run out of petrol.
1: I have run out of petrol,
22: course,
1: yeah.
22: Of course you have. Yeah.
23: And you never have, Brendan?
22: No, not for a long, long time.
23: Yeah, no, never, and not for a long, long time. Of two very different answers.
22: No,
23: you're deliberately contorting your face in a way.
22: I have one motorcycle, two motorcycles that have got a reserve tank. So I've kicked into reserve because the petrol gauge doesn't work, but I can usually flick the tap over, and we don't run out of fuel.
23: Who's the we?
22: But me. Mm-hmm.
23: Well, we'll talk further about that.
22: Yeah,
23: lots of things on the show today. I'm on television tonight with my son, Jack, my younger son, Jack.
22: Here we go.
23: Sean McAuliffe has a new show. It is called Sean McAuliffe Parents Evening, where parents and kids, either the parent or the child is, I don't like the word celebrity, but you know what I mean.
22: Mm.
23: And so Jack and I competed against other families.
22: Are you saying that Jack's star has risen so much that you're just Jack's mother?
23: I'm happy to be
22: on
23: that.
22: On this show.
23: Happy to be that.
22: Well, I look forward to catching up with Sean. Also, Instagram makes its return. Our hot lap, our last hot lap is coming up, and we can't do anything until we do the Fast Five. It's Jonesy and Amanda driving you home for Jam Nation.
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1: How fast can this thing go?
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4: Fast Five.
0: Some like it to a miso soup for the brain. About this time of the afternoon, it's great. The five questions, can you go the way and answer all five questions correctly?
5: Well, if you do, how about this? You get $300 to spend at Mr. Rose's.
0: Ooh.
5: Very nice.
0: Well, I would have liked that for yesterday for my wife's birthday.
5: How was her birthday? What did you get for a gift in the end?
0: I got her a gift voucher from Westfield.
5: Was she happy with that?
0: She was as happy as a clam.
5: Was it very happy. Appropriate amount?
0: Appropriate amount. Yeah, it was a good amount.
5: Was happy with the amount?
0: Yeah, she was happy with the amount. Yeah. Yeah, and we went out for brunch.
5: Just the two of you?
0: No, my youngest tagged along because he thought, here we go, free breakfast on Dad. I didn't tell the other kids because they'd all pile on as well.
5: You're so beautifully spirited for a birthday.
0: Then all of a sudden it's me just paying for everyone.
5: And happy birthday.
0: But it was very good. Hayley is in Hastings.
5: Hello, Hayley.
6: Hi.
5: Question number one for you. Let's kick off. A boy sitting on the moon fishing is the iconic mascot for which film company?
6: DreamWorks?
5: Yeah, yep. It's DreamWorks.
0: Let's play the not-so-secret sound, Hayley.
5: Duh. What do you think this sound is?
6: A cough?
5: It is. That's right. Sometimes they're so obvious people don't guess them. But, yes, you're quite right. Question number three. This is multiple choice. What's the other name for a daddy long-legged spider? A cellar spider, B, an orb weaver, or C, a crab spider?
6: A?
5: It is.
0: A cellar spider. Why did it get to be daddy long legs?
5: I've seen a few memes about this where the scientists are going, well, it's got long legs, and someone said, let's make it sound a little bit creepy.
0: Daddy long legs.
5: It does sound creepy when you put it like that.
0: It just seems odd out of all the spiders.
5: Oh, actually, I've got some information.
0: Oh, have you? I was waiting for the information. Hayley was sitting there on the edge of a seat.
5: The exact reason for using the word daddy is not fully known. I'm glad I've taken the time to tell you that. Historians and entomologists believe it started as an informal naming trend from the 18th and 19th centuries.
0: Right.
5: Sometimes evolving from older terms like father long legs.
0: Oh, what's worse, daddy long legs or father long legs? Hayley, what would you rather?
6: Definitely daddy long legs.
0: Daddy long legs. That could be our water cooler chat for Friday. What's the word for a fake lead in a mystery story, Hayley?
6: A fake lead?
0: Yeah, yeah. We've given you a bit of... That's a bit of a...
5: Sorry, Hayley.
0: What's the word for a fake lead in a mystery story? Do you know the answer to this? It's Jonesy and Amanda driving you home for Jam Nation.
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0: Hello there. It's Jonesy and Amanda driving you home this Monday afternoon.
1: How fast can this thing go?
2: Faster than the speed of light.
3: Jonesy and Amanda.
2: Fast Five.
0: Fast Five time. Finn is in Dandenong.
4: Hi, Finn.
5: Hey, Jonesy. Hey, Amanda. How are you?
0: Good, thanks,
4: Very
0: Finn.
4: Very well. You've come in at question number four.
0: Look at you go, Finn.
4: What's the word for a fake lead in a mystery story?
5: I believe the term is red herring.
0: A red
4: Should
0: herring.
4: Should I tell you the origins
0: of
4: red herring?
0: Yeah, go on, please. We've furnished us with Daddy Longlegs.
4: They're sometimes known as Father Longlegs.
0: Yeah.
4: This is, the idiom was popularised in 1807 by English journalist William Cobbett. He wrote a story claiming he had used the strong smell of a red herring to distract and lead hunting dogs away from the scent of a rabbit.
0: Right. So you distract them with the red herring. It makes sense.
4: That's right.
0: Makes sense. Finn, you're up to question number five.
4: Here we go. This is where the prizes
0: live. You don't
4: want
0: to run out of fuel, Finn.
4: Get ready.
5: I'm ready.
4: Which Australian rock band has announced that they are reuniting for a national tour in September next year?
5: Oh, God, I saw this the other day. Is it Powderfinger?
4: It is.
0: Yes, it is.
4: It's not Wawanee. I know you were thinking
0: Clearly you're a big fan, Finn.
5: Yes,
0: Finn?
5: I am.
0: Yes, you are. What's your favourite Powderfinger song, Finn?
5: Can't think of one off the top of my head.
4: That's okay.
0: So when you say you're a big fan.
4: That's because you were bullying him.
0: How am I bullying Finn?
4: I'm just big fan. What's your favourite song, big
0: Finn,
4: fan?
0: Finn, I'm asking you questions. I'm hardly flushing his head down the toilet, but, you know.
4: Finn, you don't have to
0: Do you know what we should
4: plead
0: do?
4: Plead the fifth fan,
0: I just had
4: Finn.
0: Hey, Finn, I've got it. You know Friday Feels sessions that we do on our radio show on a Friday?
5: Yes, I do.
0: Imagine Powderfinger doing that.
4: Imagine. Are you putting it out into the ether?
0: Let's make it happen.
4: Let's
0: get the wheels in motion.
4: Mm-hmm.
0: That would be a good thing.
4: Manifest it.
0: Finn, you'd be front and centre for that.
5: Yeah, oh yeah.
4: You'll say, play my favourite, you'll say. Play it.
0: Play that one that goes like that. Congratulations to you, Finn. You've won the jam pack. You have $300 to spend at Mr. Rose's. Some moments call for gifts. Some call for extraordinary gifts from Mr. Rose's. Naturally extraordinary. Visit Mr. Roses. Finn, thank you.
5: Thank you, guys. Thank you so much.
4: Thanks, Finn. We've had Mr. Roses. We've had Father Longlegs. We've had it all.
0: Like a Dog.
4: What?
0: That's my favourite Powderfinger song.
4: Let's leave it to them, shall we?
0: Anyway, just saying.
4: Lots of things coming up.
0: JonesyDemanda.com.au if you want to be a part of that.
4: We have our last chance.
0: Not my singing Like a Dog.
4: We have our last, your last chance. To go to the Grand Prix next year with J&A's Hot Lap, and someone will get an upgrade to be in the grandstand.
0: It's Jonesy and Amanda driving you home for Jam Nation.
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9: Jonesy and Amanda.

0: Hello there, it's Jonesy Demander driving you home this Monday. Always great to watch the great race, Bathurst 1000, yesterday. There's always heartbreak when you watch Bathurst.
1: There often is, and what I find astonishing is that that race can go all day, and yet it comes down to the last minutes.
0: Have you been to Bathurst?
1: Yeah, I've been to Bathurst a number of times. Yep. I did a very early Beyond 2000 story years and years ago with, who was the Canadian?
0: Alan Moffat.
1: That era.
0: Yeah. Right.
1: And why are you laughing?
0: That was a long time ago.
1: Okay. I wasn't wearing a bustle. I went around in my jalopy.
0: Steam-powered cars, I believe.
1: But the technology that Channel 7 used to employ inside the cars was world first.
0: Yeah,
1: that's what we're doing.
0: I was wondering that because they still use helicopters to film the cars as they're ripping around the track. And I thought, well, it's only a matter of time before they just get drones to do that.
1: Yeah.
0: And I'm surprised they still use the helicopters, although helicopter pilots go, shut up.
1: Yeah, shut up, shut up, Jonesy.
0: Stop saying that.
1: But what a dramatic ending. Oh,
0: that was extraordinary. And Anton Di Pasquale was on his way, but he was on fumes.
2: They are not sure that this car's going to make it around one more lap. The guys from Chevrolet just ran in here and said, don't pit, don't bother, just hope.
3: Don't bother.
4: Well, run it out or win.
1: Did he come to a complete stop or he slowed so much everyone overtook him?
0: Yeah, because you ran out of fuel. It's a V8.
1: I have sympathy. I know how
0: it goes.
1: Have
0: you not seen Mad Max?
1: I know what it's like to run out of fuel.
0: On the upside, Brody Kostecki won and Zach Bates, Alison Drower's son. Alison Drower was a good friend of ours on the show and she passed away a couple of years ago and Zach came in at number three.
1: But
0: so I was
1: Zach's
0: really
1: Zach's dad's
0: really,
1: a motor
0: yeah,
1: racing.
0: Yeah. Huge. He comes from a long line of motor racing family, but it was a really good race. And I watched it pretty much from go to wire, which I don't usually do because it wasn't under yellows a lot within the race.
1: So it was a faster situation.
0: Yeah, because every time I was waiting for something to happen, it didn't happen. So you just end up just watching it. It's all consuming.
1: Mm-hmm.
0: And all the coverage, you know, you got Mark Larkham with his texter giving you all the telemetry and stuff. I used to work with Mark Larkham on RPM, that show I did on Channel 10.
1: Mm-hmm.
0: And he just knows his stuff. So, and they're right into it. So hats off to them all. It was a great broadcast, mm-hmm. I thought.
1: Good.
0: And I thought of you when he ran out of fuel because you're a little Miss Fuel Rudder.
1: I'm not anymore. I've learnt not to be.
0: Well, you've got a car that tells you exactly how many.
1: I get a phone call from Germany saying, it is time.
0: Fräulein.
1: Time to fill up. There's been a shift in barometric pressure and you have no fuel.
0: Yeah.
1: The problem is you would never have known about it if I hadn't been meeting you.
0: Yeah.
1: That's the problem. And that's why it was the worst of all circumstances. Mm. You and I were going to film something for our socials and you were meeting me at home.
0: Yep.
1: And on the way home through the harbour tunnel, I ran out of petrol. And I often used to wonder when you're in your car and you hear, there's been an incident.
0: Mm. Turn on your radio.
1: Turn on your radio. There has been an incident. Please avoid the obstacle in the left lane. And that ended up being me. I was the obstacle in the left lane. I had to wait in there for a tow truck to come and attach. And I sat in the tow truck towing my car, listening to our radio station.
0: Saying, some dope has run out of fuel.
1: On the way to get some petrol.
0: Meanwhile, your husband and I were just standing there. I said, where the hell is she? And then there was a call and Harley went, And I said, what's the matter? She goes, she's run out of fuel. And I laughed.
1: Well,
0: and then you showed up some time later and you said to us both, shut up. And you were mad at us.
1: I would have sworn him to secrecy if you hadn't been there. You would never, ever have known.
0: It's just not that hard.
1: Look,
0: just put
1: surprisingly, it is surprisingly easy.
0: Yeah. As I said, your car measures fuel to the micrometer.
1: I understand, Brendan. I thought I could push it a little bit further. Everyone says, oh, you've got an extra half tank. Come on.
0: You'd be hopeless in a post-apocalyptic world on Mad Max.
1: Just for the outfits.
0: Are you any good at siphoning? You know, our hot lap is coming up. Other racing forms, the Melbourne Grand Prix
1: next
0: year.
1: Other racing forms, that's how they advertise it.
0: That's coming up.
1: We'd like you to be there. Would you like to be there? They're going to put you to the test next.
0: Don't call us. We'll call you next. It's Jonesy Demander driving you home for Jam Nation. 5CC.

0: Hello there, it's Jonesy and Amanda driving you home this Monday afternoon.
1: It's lights out in Melbourne. 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
2: Jonesy and Amanda's Hot
0: Lap. All right. Go on, do the big all right.
3: All right.
0: Okay.
3: I pity the fool.
0: Okay. You've gone full, Mr. T. Settle it down a bit, okay? You don't want to run out of gas.
3: No, it's not good for my throat.
0: Every afternoon this week, we have been revealing a category from anything from Aussie TV shows to other things, and you could be at the Melbourne Grand Prix on us next year.
3: Let me tell you how this works. We give you 30 seconds. You have to give us five examples of the category in that time to get two tickets to the Sunday of the Grand Prix. Absolutely brilliant. And you'll also go into the draw, which we will draw today, for someone to go into the grandstand.
0: We were talking last week about bringing back the celebrity race.
3: Oh, you were talking about it.
0: Well, my star had risen enough and I was offered a position and then they canned it.
3: How about a celebrity running race?
0: I think they've done that around Bathurst.
3: No.
0: Yeah, seriously, I think they did. And then they canned it because people became a bit of a target at the top of the mountain there at McPhillamy Park. People throwing stuff. Yeah, good on you, D. Costilla. Run, mate.
3: Good on you, Glenn Ridge.
0: Anyway, Danny is in Narrawarra.
3: Hello, Danny.
4: Hey, guys. How you going?
0: Great.
3: Would you very much like to be at the Grand Prix next year?
4: Would love to. I've never been, so.
0: Well, there you go. You could see me and Eddie racing for pinks.
3: Okay, on foot. So here's how this works. We're about to give you a category. You have to give us five examples of something in that category. You get the gist. And you'll be getting those tickets.
4: Good.
3: Okay, Danny, here we go.
0: Today's category is hairstyles.
3: Go. Five hairstyles.
4: Or mullet, bowl cut, bob, Jennifer Aniston, skullet.
3: You've done it.
0: That'll do.
3: The skullet. You've gone for the great one.
0: The skullet.
3: The mullet and the skullet.
0: Here comes me, Danny. You are,
4: Thanks
0: Danny.
4: Thanks so much, guys. That's amazing.
0: Congratulations. You've got two Sunday GA passes to the Formula One, and you're in the running for a VIP upgrade. If you win, you'll be watching for the grandstand. We will be announcing a winner in exactly 9 minutes from now.
3: 9 minutes from now. Don't go anywhere, Danny, because it could be you.
4: Sounds fantastic, guys. Thanks so much.
0: It's lights out in Melbourne. Don't miss the Formula One Moët and Chandon Australian Grand Prix in 2027 in April. Tickets on sale now at grandprix.com.au. A major winner coming up next. It's Jonesy and Amanda driving you home for Jam Nation.
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5: 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Prosthetic leg. I guess the Uber driver said hop out. 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
20: It's showtime.
0: So excited about 2027. It's going to be great. The Melbourne Grand Prix is happening, and we've been giving away tickets to just general admission tickets, which is pretty good in itself.
3: Pretty amazing,
0: pretty
3: absolutely.
0: Good.
3: But would you like to be in the grandstand?
0: Would you like? And I remember being 1 year, and I saw Jerry Hall just walking around.
3: Yeah.
0: And there was Dr. Chris Brown.
3: She gave Chris Brown the eye.
0: She was quite keen.
3: He was checking the fetlocks.
0: She said, have him washed and brought to my room. Chris ran away. I've never seen him run so quick in my life. But he's like a gazelle. But away from that, we've been giving these tickets away. And now it's time to upgrade someone.
3: So someone, all the people who've won have gone into a hat. And
0: yep.
3: We are going to be announcing who has got the upgrade to be in the grandstand.
0: And you know who that person is?
3: Tell me.
0: It is the one, the only. Here he goes, Sleepy Beth, the Beth.
3: Beth, it's you.
21: Did you say me?
0: It's you,
3: Beth.
21: Did you say me?
0: Oh,
3: we said you, Beth.
21: Oh, my God. I'm wrapped up like everything. I've never been in the grandstand ever.
3: Okay. Oh, wow.
21: I'm so excited. Thank you, Jonesy and Amanda. I'm shaking.
3: You sound like a jockey, Beth.
0: You're going to run out of fuel.
3: Yeah, Beth.
21: I think I've often started racing already.
0: Bring it down an octave, Beth.
3: Beth, brilliant. Congratulations.
0: You've done so well. Congratulations
3: yes,
0: to you, Beth.
3: That's right. Well done.
21: That's fantastic.
0: That's okay, Beth. We're looking forward to the celebrity car race, which we're working on at the moment.
3: Oh, come on.
0: So far, Eddie Maguire, me, you.
3: And the big red car from the Wiggles.
0: I'm going to say put that into the wall. It's going to happen. Beth, good work, you. It's lights out in Melbourne. Don't miss the Formula One Moët and Chandon Australian Grand Prix 2027 in April. Tickets on sale now at grandprix.com.au. You're on the telly tonight with your son.
3: With my son, Jack. Let's discuss all that involves.
0: It's Jonesy and Amanda driving you home for Jam Nation.
22: 5CC.

You might know of the original sin. You might know how to be with fire.

0: Hello there, it's Jonesy and Amanda driving you home this Monday afternoon. Man, it works. It's good. You're on the telly tonight.
1: I am, with my son Jack.
0: When are you not on the telly, some might say?
1: Quite often. Sean McAuliffe has a new show called Sean McAuliffe Parents Evening, where parents and children, either the parent or the child is, I don't like the word celebrity, but there it is.
0: So you're the celebrity and Jack is the normal person.
1: The normal person.
0: But his celebrity's on the rise.
1: And we go against another couple of teams.
0: Mm-hmm.
1: And the parent has to guess what their child knows, whether it's popular culture. The subjects might be wrestling. It
0: yep.
1: might be music. It could be anything. And you have to guess how many questions your child can answer about that category. But the questions are silly and fun anyway. So it's academic, thank goodness.
0: It's
1: but academic. Some of it's quite interesting. For example,
0: yes.
1: It's generational. Jack didn't know who Elle Macpherson was.
0: Really?
1: He thought she might have been Jessica Alba. And we're all going, what? But then why would he
0: and
1: know?
0: It was just a picture of Elle?
1: Yeah, just a picture. Because why would he
0: picture?
1: Know how she who she was?
0: What was the picture?
1: Just head and shoulders.
0: Oh, okay. It wasn't like the Tab commercial.
1: No, but
0: remember
1: he,
0: when we saw that, when yeah. that? I remember my dad walking past the TV when that was on and he was drinking a cup of tea and he just tipped it all down his front.
1: I remember he also did that when he saw Boy George thinking that was a girl.
0: He did. He walked by, oh, she's all right. And I was just watching Countdown, didn't think of anything. My father died thinking the Boy George is a girl.
1: What a terrible lack of knowledge to take into heaven. So it's interesting, the generational stuff. Why would he know that? I assume people were born and Australians knew that in their DNA.
0: Yeah, you'd think so.
1: So it was fun. It was fun to compete with him.
0: Oh, good-o. He certainly brought the bants when he...
2: Very best of luck to you.
3: Thank you.
2: I'm sure you do well.
3: If I get these right, I can sleep inside tonight.
4: Very generous.
2: Okay, eight lyrical names, but your mother has been on radio for 63 years.
3: Yes, yes.
5: It's true.
3: She started when she was middle-aged, so...
6: I didn't even hear that. What did he say?
0: He's got the gift, that
1: hasn't
0: kid.
1: He just? It gets feisty, don't you worry.
0: Sean McAuliffe is going to be joining us next. It's Jonesy and Amanda driving you home for Jam Nation.
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1: Hello, it's Jonesy Demanda driving you home this Monday afternoon.
2: You know, we like to think as parents that we know our children pretty well and we know what they're good at and what they're bad at. Sean McAuliffe turned this information or lack of information into a game show and he's put the evidence on television. My son Jack and I appear on Parents Evening, which is on the television tonight, Sean McAuliffe's latest game show. I guess it's a game show, a parent-child game show.
1: Yeah.
2: We're on tonight. We thought what better time to talk to Sean than now.
1: Here he is, the great man.
3: Hello.
1: Hello. Not since, and I think this time for it to come back, because there used to be Family Double Dare with Jerry Sont some years ago. But
2: were they physical dares?
1: They were physical dares, but we haven't seen that for some time. So I would say the world has been crying out for this genre to come back.
4: Well, it's a bit, it's not, we don't do any dares. Amanda was on it. Of course, Jonesy, as usual, we never invite you to be on the show.
1: I think when, what was it, that show you used to do, the generation one?
2: What do you mean, talking about your generation, it was called?
1: I long established that Channel 10 hate me and anything that I have to do with them. So I'm happy to burn that bridge, if there was even a bridge to begin with.
4: There was never a bridge built, but as I recall, because I was watching the second series of The Piano, and I'm sure that I saw you walking in the background in a shopping centre, and Amanda didn't even invite you over.
1: No,
4: The Piano.
1: She doesn't like me outshining her.
2: No, I phoned the ABC and said, "Cut him out.
1: Cut him out. I don't want him. It's like Joseph and his Technicolor Dreamcoat. It's the talents.
2: Enough about you, Brendan Jones.
1: Sure.
2: We're here to talk about
1: my son Jack.
2: My son Jack on this television program. Tell us, Sean, for those who don't know, tell us about the premise of the show.
4: Well, when I say we, I mean my own son, mm-hmm. Gabe, and mm-hmm. I invite on three sets of guests. Okay, so it's three teams of two, and each team is made up of either a parent, a famous parent perhaps, and their not-so-famous child, or a famous child and their not-so-famous parent. But it's important that one of them, at least, not have a filter. But we got Amanda and Jack on, and I don't think either of you had a filter. We had Abby Chatfield and her mum, again, no filter, mm-hmm. and Brett Blake and his dad, and I don't know, maybe Brett's dad had a filter.
2: And I think Brett's dad sometimes wished that Brett had a filter.
4: Yeah, Brett has no filter. So tonight is unfiltered. And usually the point of it is that we get to see our celebrity friends in a slightly different light, because you can't fake it. You can't play this persona in front of your parent or child. And Amanda, I've been saying all this morning in promoting the show that you come across on television and radio like a lovely person, but in reality you're a complete monster. And that's what we see tonight.
1: And so with the hosting with your son, Gabe, do you guys, like, host together?
4: Yeah, that's the best way to do it. You wouldn't know that working with Amanda, but we share the duties equally.
1: Yeah.
4: And Gabe's doing the scorekeeping and the timekeeping. Oh. He's the functional fella. He's the car guy, keeps the show. Maybe he's kind of the Jonesy of the outfit.
1: Right, he's the brains of the operation.
4: Whereas all the adoration and all the press
1: goes to the magi. The magi. Yeah.
4: So Amanda slash Sean, we do the same function. Well, it's very good. And Amanda will tell you this, the joy of actually spending some time with your child, even though there's a camera there, it doesn't make it any less wonderful.
2: Isn't that the truth? And I know most parents are like this. You will do anything to hang out with your children. You will do anything.
4: Yeah.
2: And so paying them to come on television has been the best thing ever. If we could do it again, Sean, I'd really appreciate it.
4: It's the only way forward. And unfortunately, now you've set that as the norm. So whenever you spend time with Jake, you're going to have to pay him.
2: Yeah. Pay him and set up a small camera.
1: Amanda once did a Woolworths commercial, and afterwards Jack would have been about eight. He said, where's the wrap party
2: at? He said, where's the wrap party? And I said, here's a hot chocolate. We're going home
1: This
2: now.
1: Is your wrap party, mate. Well, I'm looking forward to watching this. 7:30 tonight on 10 and 10 Play. Sean McAuliffe's Parents Evening. It's on. Check it out. Sean, thank you.
4: Jonesy, thank you. Amanda, always lovely to see you. And I'll talk to you later about the next gig. Don't tell Jonesy.
2: Thank you. Don't worry about it. Thanks for throwing in the grenade. I really appreciate it.
1: I'll stride around in the fruited plains of 9 and 7.
2: Okay. Thank you.
1: It's Jonesy and Amanda driving you home for Jam Nation.
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0: Hello there, it's Jonesy Demander driving you home this Monday afternoon after the weekend. We need some local news, and this local news comes to us from Launceston. Ryan, do we have a local news Launceston?
1: I don't think you would you?
2: Yeah, we do.
0: Local news happening now in Launceston. Locally.
1: What was that?
0: That's the Launceston Cricket Club and their team song.
1: Oh, my apologies.
0: Do you know anything? Launceston's Mayor, Matthew Garwood, has faced scrutiny over nearly $18,000 charged to his council-issued credit card across 3 years. The spending included meals and alcohol, Uber Eats orders. For example, there was $61.24 for KFC and $83.75 for a four-person McBundle meal from McDonald's.
1: Wow. What are you getting a McBundle meal?
0: I'm not too sure.
1: Doesn't sound very mayoral. Don't get that on your robes.
0: One thing that really stuck out, and Councillor Garwood has denied misusing public money, saying the expenses were connected to official duties. Like, for example, when he was
1: Have a McBundle meal.
0: When he was in Japan on a fact-finding mission.
1: They love Maccas.
0: He purchased multiple long-sleeve Tommy Hilfiger shirts to cover his extensive tattoos. And he was being mindful of Japanese culture. It was at that point I zoomed in on Matthew's picture, and he is adorned in tattoos. His complete neck. He's got the full-on, you know, the neck brace tattoo. Looks like they're wearing a neck brace.
1: Yeah, and full arms, presumably.
0: Full body. And I have no beef with tattoos, but I went straight to the comments because I wanted to see if any wags had put any comments. You know what? Not one person commented about his tattoos.
1: Did it make you feel old?
0: I was at that point. Because remember, I made a joke many years ago that the new CEO of our company, the person that sacks us, will have a full neck tattoo and Satan written on his forehead, akin with the horns as well.
1: He had to go last year.
0: No one will bat an eyelid. So this is where we're living. This is where we're happening.
1: I'm just looking at a picture of him now. That is a heavily tattooed body.
0: Yeah, and as I said, I have no...
1: He's also got a very good physique. He doesn't look like he eats a lot of Maccas and KFC. The secret's out. Right.
0: Maybe with the McBundle meal. He backed off the chips. He said, no fries for me. Local news happening now in Launceston. Locally, if you have any local news, please,
1: we'd love to know. If you can tell us what a McBundle meal is, we'd like to know that too.
0: I'd like to know about a McBundle meal. I must say, I love your new car.
1: Yes, so you came and had a little pervy move at it. Yeah.
0: I just wanted to see if it's okay. I wanted to check the wheels if they haven't been scraped yet.
1: I bought a special insurance that you pay $50 to have any scrapings filled. You only pay $50 to have the scrapings done. I can do the scrapings to have them fixed. Am I making any sense? I'll tell you more next.
0: It's Jonesy Demander driving you home for Jam Nation.
3: 5CC.

0: Hello there, it's Jonesy D'Amanda driving you home this Monday afternoon, the 12th of October.
1: So I got a new car and, you know, I'm emotional at the moment because I've lost my dog. And so I even got emotional and I'm not a car person, as you know. I have no idea. To find out what car I actually already had, I had to fill out some forms. This is embarrassing. I had to find the photograph that I had taken last time when I picked up that car and it had a bow on it and zoom in to see what kind of car it was. I know the brand, the breed, but I didn't know the type.
0: Sure.
1: Anyway, I have a bad – so anyway, I got emotional having to clear things out of this car because this is the car that Minnie and I have travelled up and down the coast in. You know, we've had our little adventures. I've lifted her in out of the back of it in the last few months. I had to take her lead and all the dog poo, the roll of the dog poo bags.
0: Dog poo.
1: Out of the car. And so I said
0: you did this all before you went to the dealer, didn't you?
1: Yes, no, I did. But I was, I patted it and I said goodbye to it.
0: Oh, that's good.
1: At the dealership.
0: So you, when I first met you, I just want a car that gets me from A to B. Remember, you couldn't drive a manual car.
1: I still can't.
0: Well, I remember I taught you how to drive.
1: Come on, you didn't teach
0: me. I took the station promotional ute and I took you out on the mean streets to do a bit of manual driving and that went well.
1: Look, you're not giving me much instruction. Tell me how to do it.
2: You're doing well. Dan, you know, brake? Yeah, brake. Okay, excellent. Okay, let's get no. No.
1: What? Why are you laughing? What have I done?
2: No, you've done well.
1: Did you second now? And first or just second?
2: No, first. Yeah, first.
1: First?
2: Yeah.
1: Oh, I can't get first.
2: No,
1: am I out of a lane?
2: Out
1: of a one?
2: Yeah,
1: no. Look, you're supposed to be helping me. So I've stuck to automatics ever since.
0: I can still smell that clutch.
1: I smelled a lot of things in that car that day. But also, I don't have a good history of when I've picked up cars in the past. Remember this? That time that it was near Christmas and they had a big, they were having a big Christmas party at the dealership and there was glassware all over these tables. It was going to be a beautiful Christmas event. I was picking up my car. My two children were small in the back and I was telling them to shut up. Because I was just agitated and just trying to run, when they're trying to explain how the car works, just run through it. And he said, can you put your foot on the brake? And in my anxiety, I revved the engine just in front of them all setting up the glassware, panicked everybody. Anyway, this time, once again, it was great. There's a bow on the front.
0: Yep.
1: Lovely. They run through the things. I don't remember a lot of it. And then I have to pull out of the dealership. And they're waving me off with the bow taken off. Bye-bye, off you go. Mm-hmm. It's a very busy intersection. And the car is a bit stiff on the accelerator, only because it's new. And so I thought, I'll wait because it's a busy intersection. I'll wait because I've got to cross some lanes of traffic. But this nice woman was saying, come on, hurry up, come on out. And so she forced me to come out of the dealership across some lanes of traffic. And I'm lurching and nearly hitting everything. I thought, how does that look? Fresh out of the dealership, they're waving me off and I almost smash it on the way out.
0: You did get mag wheel insurance?
1: I've got the insurance that covers for if I get little dings, if I get little, what are the things on the tyres? You know, the scrapes?
0: Yeah, I don't think if is the word.
1: Anyway.
0: When you get the scrapes.
1: He had shown me how the radio works and all of that, but I'd forgotten, of course. And so I'm in the car and I thought, Siri, find Gold FM.
0: Yep.
1: This happened.
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1: So I'm lurching out of the dealership. And then I kept saying all the N-words and everything.
0: Yeah.
1: And then I said, I'll try.
0: To the dealer, that was you.
1: I was saying, so I'd said it again, play radio station Gold FM.
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1: I listened to that all the way up. It's made my algorithm look really interesting.
0: See you later, Mother Beepers.
1: They thought, we misjudged her as I lurch out with that plane.
0: We've got a tab running. I reckon your wheels, what do you reckon, Ryan? This time, tomorrow afternoon, there'll be the first scrape.
1: See, this is why I've taken insurance. $50 to fix those small scrapes.
0: Well, I'll
1: for
0: bet
1: a
0: you
1: year.
0: $50.
4: What car is it, Amanda?
1: You know, this is embarrassing, Ryan. When I had to have them, I'd bought the car and then the man came down to show me all the technical stuff.
0: Yeah.
1: And I said, first question, what is it? I knew basically what it was, but he had to tell me what it was. I've written it down so I can tell you. It's a CX-1M.
0: That's a BMW, isn't
1: it? Yes. I've just traded the other one in.
0: Yeah.
1: Because I was so low to the ground. That's why I got all those scrapes on the front fender.
0: Of course.
1: Not the fender. What's that low thing?
0: The skirt.
1: No, the front.
0: The skirt. The apron at the front.
1: Isn't that called a...
0: Is it true that you handed the car over like the Bluesmobile at the end of the Blues Brothers movie?
1: They said it was in very good condition.
0: A smoking ruin.
1: So I'm on my way home now. It's all fine.
0: Instagram is coming up. It's Jonesy and Amanda driving you home for Jam Nation.
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1: It hurts, but someone's got to do it.
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17: 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I've heard them describe him as a drunken idiot.
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0: Friday Peel Sessions, how good was Peter Garrett and Martin Rotzi from Midnight Oil? We didn't know what they were going to perform. We thought they were going to do one song, and then Pete said, do you mind if we do US Forces?
1: Oh, it's chilly.
0: He's having the AUKUS discussion, the public inquiry, which we should all be a part of, really, because our government, and not just this government, but governments before it, set up this deal with the AUKUS thing about our submarines.
1: He's going to be announcing those findings at the press gallery address, I think, this week or next week, and then we still have a chance to discuss it. But he said the deal is quite extraordinary.
0: It's a pretty dreadful deal.
1: Absolutely.
0: Anyway, US Forces.

0: Her bombs and threats still ask for more.
1: Man, I just...
2: It was. I got a bit emotional.
1: It was...
2: And hearing his matured voice,
1: yeah.
2: If you know what I mean. He's older. That song politically means a lot. It was just great.
1: That song came in, 1982? And it still rings true. A lot of people said some great comments on our social media, jonesydemanded.com.au. Many people just loving what Pete's bringing there. Although there were a few people that had a problem.
2: What kind of problem? This particular person,
1: Midnight Oil, lost me when they went into politics. I don't usually comment, but I said, what, in 1976? You know, the only non-political song they've ever done was Wedding Cake Island. That was an instrumental, nonetheless.
2: It was absolutely brilliant. We've got it on our socials if you want to have a look.
1: Coming up, you've got a case of worst.
2: Bad, worst, worstest. Yep. I think you're going to like it.
1: Instagram makes its return as well. It's Jonesy and Amanda driving you home for Jam Nation. 5CC.

0: Hello there, it's Jonesy Demanda driving you home this Monday afternoon.
1: Let's look at this case of a bad worst worstest.
0: Ooh, I love bad worst worstest.
1: Say you're a shop. It's called The Art of Play. It's in Brooklyn.
0: Yep.
1: And it's got funky, gorgeous, fabulous kind of arty, interactive kind of stuff.
0: What sort of stuff?
1: Well, I haven't looked at all of it, but the things I've seen have been really...
0: Stuff you'd like?
1: Stuff I'd look.
0: Like
1: I'd
0: buck, like. Buck your singing deer.
1: Maybe that kind of thing. And one of the things that was in that shop was this... it was mounted on the wall. It was a little bird that sang and twirled around.
0: Right.
1: I would have been very attracted to that shop.
0: An animatronic thing.
1: But what's bad is that someone has come into the shop and had a bad experience.
0: Oh, that's bad.
1: Worst. They put it online. They had ranted about their bad experience online.
0: And what was the bad experience?
1: I'll tell you. They said they drove all the way to Brooklyn to check out the store that they thought looked really rad and had a few things in mind to buy. And they said, I was literally looked at as if I couldn't afford it. And was told that he would find something comparable for me, meaning, well, you obviously can't afford that thing, which was $15,000. I'll find something cheaper for you.
0: Oh, so was this for sale? This item was for sale.
1: And this person says, wow, dude, you're an idiot. You just lost a huge sale.
0: Mm-hmm.
1: But please go and check out The Art of Play in Brooklyn if you enjoy being treated like Julia Roberts' character in Pretty Woman. For sure, check it out.
0: Big mistake.
1: The shop itself has said that item wasn't actually for sale. And she's come back and said, well, I'll give you the details about what happened up. But so bad, this happened. Mm-hmm. Worst, put it online.
0: Bad review.
1: Worstest, the person who this happened to was Kelly Clarkson. Oh. And this has amassed 35 million views. So this, The Art of Play, this shop that she went into, have said, we welcome everyone. We greet everyone who walks in the door with an invitation to pick up things and play with them.
0: Mm-hmm.
1: But that item wasn't for sale. They've said, imagine our surprise when our small local business was suddenly attacked by 8 million people who never visited our store. It's been a surreal experience to be the focus of such widespread outrage after just one mention by a celebrity. We're going to keep our heads down and hopefully we can clear things up with Kelly someday. As a talented popular singer once said, what doesn't kill you makes you stronger.
0: True.
1: Because they have said she went into the shop and inquired about that singing dancing bird.
0: But they've said it's not for sale.
1: They said it's permanently attached to the wall and isn't for sale. Kelly was going to drop it, but when she read that, she's changed her mind. She has said, cool, sure it wasn't for sale. That's the narrative Art of Play is going to go with. So the whole conversation we had where I asked you if it was for sale while pointing to the price tag hanging on the wall with a little singing bird didn't happen. As you elevator-eyed me saying in a condescending tone, it is for sale, but it costs $15,000, so if you'd like me to find something comparable for you, I can. So she's saying, so right, that never happened? Okay, mate. Okay, dude, she said. Mm. You're not only rude, you're a liar. Got it. And she said, I obviously support small businesses. I was literally at a small business trying to purchase things. You don't get a free pass to treat people less than in your store just because you're a small business. It's not hard to be kind. I never blast people, but you, my friend, are an exception. Your store is cool. You aren't.
0: Great.
1: So you don't want to piss off Kelly Clarkson.
0: No.
1: It's a bit of, I mean, we don't know the reality of who's right, but she's saying this happened to me. And then she wasn't going to make a big deal of it when they come back and said, she's fibbing. She went, no, actually you are.
0: That's interesting, though.
1: She can destroy their business overnight.
0: Easily. And this is the times that we live. The internet is a harsh judge.
1: Yeah, and she's got millions and millions of followers, as we know. And people, as the shop owner says, people who would have never set foot in our shop are saying terrible things about us and bad-mouthing us when they've never been here.
0: You know, this is something, well, you know, let's flesh out a bit of a statement.
1: Do you make it sound sexy?
0: Well, flesh out a statement.
1: Radio's supposed to be sexy, Brendan.
0: Well, it's Monday.
1: Let's flesh out a statement.
0: It's been a busy week. Let's go. Maybe I think we'll go down to the Jonesy Demanda Rams.
1: We'll put this to the pub test next.
0: It's Jonesy Demanda driving you home for Jam Nation.
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0: Sam.
1: Hello there, it's Jonesy Demand driving you home this Monday afternoon. Big celebrities making a complaint on small business. There's only one test we can put it to, and that is...
2: the good old-fashioned pub test.
1: Thank you, Sam. I'm sure if Sam Neill walked into a business and people didn't serve him, they would have got some comeuppance.
3: I don't know. He was such a nice person, as I'm sure Kelly Clarkson is. Here's the story in case you've just joined us. On one side, we have Kelly Clarkson. She has gone into a store to buy a $15,000 quirky piece of art. The shop itself looked at her, she says, gave her side eye, said, presumably you can't afford that, let's find something cheaper for you, and were very condescending. She has called them out on that. They have said, that item was never for sale. She's fibbing. And she said, no, that item was definitely for sale. So what's happened now is that this, she has something like, how many views did this get? This got 35 million views.
1: Wow.
3: 6,000 comments. People leaving terrible comments and reviews on this show's, on this store's site, even though people have never been there. It's a small business. And she's saying being a small business does not give you an excuse to treat people like that. She's saying it's not because I'm famous. It's because you shouldn't treat anybody like that.
1: Yep.
3: Interestingly, she's pretty much destroying that business, I think.
1: I remember years ago I went into a motorcycle store which no longer exists, and I went to get some motorcycle gloves, and I said, what size are these, mate? And the guy says, why don't you just put them on your hands and see if they fit? And I kind of laughed because he was so rude and dismissive. But he was eating a Domino's pizza at the counter, and not just a small pizza, a whole thing. So mid-mouthful of pizza, why don't you just put them on your hands, mate? And I remember I spoke about it on the
3: rage would have got to me if that happened to me.
1: I spoke about it on the radio, and this was, I must admit, probably about 15, 16 years ago. And I said it on the radio and talked about it. And at the time, it didn't have that sort of like focus. But then someone said, oh, I heard you slagging that bike shop. I'm not going there. So
3: it's really hard to, you and I.
1: But 15, 16 years ago, the internet wasn't what it is now.
3: No, but you and I are very aware as broadcasters.
1: Yeah.
3: The power of our words.
1: Certainly.
3: And what damage we can do to people. And I'd like to think we use that wisely. I'd like to think we do. Do you think it's fair that Kelly Clarkson can have a bad experience?
1: Would you say something?
3: I don't think, I wouldn't put it on socials, no.
1: No.
3: Would you?
1: No, I probably wouldn't.
3: No. But she has, and then they escalated it by saying that didn't happen the way she's described it, and she went harder.
1: Well, yeah, if they sort of, because right now she's already gone in. So once the fight starts, you know, I'm going to flip-flop.
3: Would you have started the fight?
1: No. See, that's the tricky. Well, so. It's about who starts the fight and how you finish the fight. But if you learn anything from the internet, no one wins a fight on the internet because it never stops. You never win a fight on Instagram.
3: Well, on one hand, you're going to have, hey, big punsy celebrity, that's not fair, taking on the little guy.
1: Yep.
3: And other people saying, well, that little guy is obviously going to be rude to everyone.
1: And then you've got someone that says, I stopped listening to Midnight Oil when they became political.
3: Yeah.
1: And that's what you're dealing with.
3: Big celebrities making a complaint on a small business. Does this pass the pub test?
1: It's Jonesy and Amanda driving you home for Jam Nation.
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0: 10 questions, 60 seconds on the clock. You can pass if you don't know an answer. We'll come back to that question if time permits. Get all the questions right, $1,000.
4: You can make it $2,000 by answering a bonus question, but it's double or nothing.
0: Barry is in Doreen. That's suburb Doreen. Hello, Barry.
4: Hi, Barry.
5: Hello, how are you?
0: Doing all right, Baz?
4: Do you get sick of hearing that you're in Doreen?
5: No.
0: That's great. I think it's right.
5: I'm from Sydney originally, so...
4: So you chose to move to Doreen.
0: It's okay, Barry, we're not the cops. Okay.
4: Barry, we've got 10 questions, we've got 60 seconds. If you're not sure, say pass, we might have time to come back, okay?
5: No worries, thank you.
4: All right, good luck, Barry, here we go. Question one, what is 10 minus 2?
5: 8.
4: Question two, which nut is used in almond milk?
5: Almond.
4: Question three, My Happiness is sung by which Australian rock band?
5: Powderfinger.
4: Question three, traditionally, how many senses does a human have?
5: How many senses? 5.
4: Question five, which celebrity was famous for saying, I pity the fool?
5: Muhammad Ali.
4: Oh no. It's Mr. T.
0: I pity the fool.
5: Oh, I was there. Oh,
4: gee, dude, you were doing so well.
0: Man,
5: damn
0: you were.
5: Damn it.
4: You're on a roll.
0: Barry, we won't tell anyone that you're in Doreen.
5: No.
0: We'll keep it on the deal. No, oh, mate, yes, you were doing so well.
4: Oh, Barry, thank you.
0: Such a high.
5: I should have thought that extra second.
4: Oh.
0: The whole thing, the past is your friend.
4: She's a cruel mistress, this competition.
0: Doreen.
4: Don't tell Doreen.
0: Don't tell Doreen. You can play whenever you want. JonesyDemanda.com.au. Coming up next, the pub test. Today, big celebrities making a complaint on small business. Actually, Barry, what do you think about that?
5: I'll go with it.
0: Okay, all right. Sure, Barry.
4: I think Barry's been preoccupied with Doreen for a while.
0: Barry will just go with it. It's Jonesy and Amanda driving you home for Jam Nation.
3: 5CC.

0: Hello, it's Jonesy Demander driving you home this Monday afternoon, the 12th of October.
1: The pub test.
2: Pub test.
1: Do pass the pub test.
3: If something sounds unlikely, then it should fail the pub test.
2: Yeah, the pub test.
4: Doesn't pass the sniff test. Stop it. It's not helpful.
0: When there's big issues to flesh out, it's best we get down to the Jonesy Demander Arms for the pub test because it's been a long week.
5: Well, it's Monday. Mm. It's a long week for a small business. It's a shop called Art of Play. It's in Brooklyn. Kelly Clarkson went to visit Art of Play. This is what I'll truncate the story for you. She had seen that they had a little tweeting bird sculpture for sale, $15,000.
0: It's like on a little perch.
5: It's cute. She went into the shop and said, I'd like to buy that. And they said to her, well, she says that they said, she said that their words were, we had a whole conversation. I asked you if it was for sale. I pointed to the price tag hanging on the wall with this title, Singing Bird. And you said, it's $15,000, but they were condescending to her and saying, would you like me to show you something cheaper, as if she wasn't worth the time of day. She has gone public with this story on her socials, complaining about the service she got. The place itself said, that was never for sale. She's made it up and she said, no, you're lying, et cetera, et cetera. This small business.
0: Is this typical of Kelly Clarkson?
5: No, I don't think she's not a poo stirrer. But this has had 35 million views. And so some people are saying, leave a small business alone. Mm-hmm. And others are saying, I've had bad service there too. And she's just a civilian saying, they weren't nice at the end.
0: Well, it's a great deal of responsibility if you post something online. You're always you're always publishing, which
5: well,
0: I say to
5: anyone
0: who cares. One
5: of the world's most famous people, as she is. But she was ready to let it go. They've called her out and she said, no, in fact, you're the liars here. You're not nice people. So there we are.
0: Big celebrities making a complaint on small business. Does this pass the pub test?
6: The small business should not have been subject to a celebrity that can rant to that extent because they chose to do what they do. But at the same time, if that celebrity was choosing to pick something off the floor that maybe wasn't for sale, but hey, at $15,000 it maybe was for sale, maybe the front staff weren't the business owner to begin with. So ironically, they don't deserve the grief either because they're just literally trying to do their job as staff.
7: Well, in the case of this one, I'm on the side of the store because of their explanation that they put on their social media. The piece of work that they put in, it was a one-off that was made for them. There's been evidence on their past social media saying that Molly the bird has never been on sale. So when she said, I want to buy that bird, they've actually said to her, it's not actually on sale, but I can show you some that we've got that are similar to that. So I'm on the side of the business. It seems to me that Kelly Clarkson has taken it way out of context.
8: I went to buy a panel van back in 1990. We get in the car, he'd drive around the block, and we drive straight back in. I said, you reckon I can drive it? I've got it in 19. And he's gone, no, I don't think you can afford it. So I went up to Castle Hill, saw a panel van there. I bought it right there and there for cash. And went back, parked the other panel van, but the new panel van beside the one they had. The owner comes over of the dealer and says, oh, can I interest you in one? I said, no, it's all right. I just went and bought this one at somewhere else because your fella over there wouldn't sell it to me. He goes, what's up? He goes, well, you wouldn't sell a car to this gentleman? He says, no, I don't think you can afford it. He says, well, you just bought one. Guess what? You're fired.
0: Well, they had no trouble selling you a brand new panel van last week, did they?
9: Righto, you two. That's enough.
5: Well, that is our show in a nutshell. If you'd like to hear more of it, on is probably the right expression. And head to jonesynamanda.com.au.
0: Do that if you'd like to register for some cool stuff coming your way. 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
5: Morning, I'm Gemma Jones with your local news. A man has died following a crash at Port Neal yesterday. Emergency services responded to reports of a motorcycle crash at Brooker Road at around 7 a.m. The 63-year-old local man died at the scene. Major crash investigators are looking into the circumstances surrounding the collision. It's the 87th life lost on SA roads this year. Voters across the Eyre Peninsula and Upper Spencer Gulf could be on the verge of making political history at the next federal election. Demos AU polling reveals regional frustration is driving a massive surge in support for One Nation across South Australia's largest seat. The data gives One Nation a 93% chance of snatching Grey from Liberal MP Tom Venning, who took over the seat following Rowan Ramsay's retirement. Meanwhile, five additional firefighting aircraft will be stationed at Port Pirie as the state prepares for one of the biggest crop harvests on record. PIRSA forecasts SA farmers could produce 11.6 million tonnes of grain, around 32% above the five-year average. The Premier saying this investment reinforces fire preparedness across the Upper Spencer Gulf and the Eyre Peninsula.
6: In South Australia this year, we have had the good fortune of one of the best set of conditions for this summer's harvest. However, it does bring with it risks. Those risks, the government is leaning in towards preventing as best as we possibly can.
5: In the lead up to fire danger season, the CFS is advising farmers to inspect machinery every day during harvest and to monitor fire danger ratings daily. And a bird flu information forum will be held tomorrow for local poultry owners, including people with backyard chooks. The online session will cover the current H5 bird flu situation, how it spreads and ways to protect chickens from contact with wild birds. There have been no detections of the H5 bird flu in poultry in South Australia, but as hundreds of cases have been confirmed in wild birds around our regions, authorities are urging farmers to stay vigilant. And that's the latest in local news.
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7: Morning, I'm Brooke Seychelle. Doctors are warning Australia's hospital system is reaching a tipping point as more older patients turn up to emergency departments with complex health needs. The Australian College of Emergency Medicine says the ageing population will place even more strain on our hospitals unless more beds and aged care services are provided. Meantime, the Greens are threatening to block the government's digital duty of care legislation that'll go before Parliament this week. Senator Sarah Hanson-Young has told 7:30 that while the party wants more to be done to protect Australians online, this bill may not be enough.
8: We need to make sure it has teeth, that it's enforceable, and that it actually puts people's safety front and centre.
7: And British actor and comedian Russell Brand has appeared in court in London as his new trial on historical sex offences begins. The 51-year-old is accused of rape, sexual assault and indecent assault relating to six women over a 10-year period, which he denies. 20 jurors have been selected for the trial, which will be narrowed down to 14 today.
0: Your sport now. Del Giorno's Cafe Restaurant, Port Lincoln's home of fresh local seafood.
7: In sport, the Aussie cricketers are in control after day four of the opening test against South Africa. The hosts were 4 for 102 at stumps, chasing a record target of 421 runs to win. Matt Renshaw starring again, picking up his first ever test wicket and top scoring in the second innings with 82. And the Swans have knocked back North Melbourne's first offer for Nick Blakey as the AFL trade period enters its second final day. That's the latest in news and sport.
0: Wake up with Good Morning EP. 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Then cruise home with Jonesy and Amanda from 4. 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
10: Across the Eyre Peninsula today, it'll be mostly dry with plenty of cloud about. Port Lincoln heading for 18 degrees with only a slight chance of a shower and fresh southeasterly winds. Through the eastern Eyre around Cleve and Cowell, expect a cool spring day in the low 20s. On the west coast, including Woodness, Drewkey Bay and Elliston, partly cloudy conditions with tops between 19 and 23 degrees and southeast winds up to 30 k's an hour. Looking ahead, warmer weather returns later this week. And to keep up to date with the latest in weather, 5CC.com.
0: No carry on, just good company and good chat with Ray Clark. 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
10: All right, here we go with into a Tuesday morning and 12 degrees outside at the moment. It looks like the weather's for today and tomorrow going to be pretty much the same as yesterday. So, same old for the weather, basically. What's happening today? Well, I've got $540 in the Born to Win wheel coming up in just over an hour's time. Your chance to pick up some money. Look, I don't know if you remember the movie A Fish Called Wanda. Interesting little story about that movie coming up a little later for you. And, of course, Powderfinger heading back on the road. Good to see. We'll talk about that too. And I've got On This Day in History coming up later this hour. And of course, we've got better music and more of it with Steeler's Wheel to get us underway this morning. This is Stuck in the Middle with you.

0: It's 5CC, better music and more over there. John Waite, Missing You, with Steel as Wheel too. Stuck in the Middle with You. It is Ray Clark on this Tuesday morning. Hope you're having a good one. It's 14 past 6 at the moment. And a poor man has lost his life in Port Neal. Now, this is an interesting thing. The police won't say to us. I just had a chat to Gemma, our news girl, and police wouldn't say whether he was on a motorbike or not. So we got a message yesterday that was the case, but we can't confirm that because the police can't confirm that. So unfortunately, we know he's died. He knows he had an accident on the road and it was a motorcycle, but why he had the accident, we're not 100% sure. So maybe if you live in Port Neal, you can give me a call. I'd like to know more about it. 86833 844. It is Good Morning EP this morning. Thanks to Port Lincoln Better. You can follow them on Facebook and Instagram today.
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13: 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Good Morning EP on 5CC.

Doing an old 50s song. Betty Everett did it originally. The Shoop Shoop song. It's in his Kiss. I tell you what, Cher does a great version of it, though. It's a Good Morning EP on 5CC. Better music and more of it. Oh, thanks to Macca's. And you can change up your drink order. It comes with risk, though. But with risk comes delicious rewards. There's more to drink at Macca's this summer. So go on. Take it for a sip.

0: It's 5CC, better music and more of it. And I've had the time of my life with Bill Medley and Jennifer Warnes there. Also heard from Steppenwolf, who I loved back when I was like 13. And Born to be Wild, what a great track that is. Had the Steppenwolf Gold album and just played it over and over. Brilliant stuff. Hey, coming up in the next half an hour, we'll take a look at this day in history. I want to talk about the block as well. Some interesting things going on the block. We'll talk about that a little bit later. But Gemma Jones with your local news in just a moment.
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4: Morning, I'm Gemma Jones with your local news. Major crash investigators are looking into the death of a man at Port Neal yesterday. Police say they responded to a motorcycle crash at about 7 a.m. along Brooker Road, about 8 kilometres west of the town. The rider, a local 63-year-old man, sadly died at the scene. The road was closed for several hours but has since reopened. The man's death is the 87th life lost on South Australian roads this year. A political earthquake could be brewing in our own backyard, with new polling pointing to a major shake-up for the electorate.

0: Rid of grey. According to Demos AU, One Nation holds a commanding lead in the primary vote intentions, sitting at 34% compared to the Liberals' 23%. Local voters across regional SA could turn what has been a blue stronghold into a historic battleground, with analysts giving One Nation a 93% chance of taking the seat in the next federal election. Meanwhile, students on the Eyre Peninsula may be headed on camp for free as early as next year. It's part of the state government's promise to give public school students access to a free school camp. Education Minister Lucy Hood says nearly a third of the schools across the state are expected to hold a free Year 7 camp in 2027.
1: Up to 60 public schools across the state, up to more than 4,000 Year 7 students, so they'll be set to attend their first free Year 7 camp next year.
0: And the City of Port Lincoln is searching for a new operator to take over the ground floor commercial space at the Nautilus Arts Centre. The Tasman Terrace tenancy spans over 66 square metres and comes fully configured for cafe-style dining with the option to purchase existing council equipment. CEO Eric Brown says the council is looking for a viable business proposal that'll enhance the foreshore precinct, with expressions of interest open until November 17. And that's the latest in local news.
2: 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National News now.
3: Morning, I'm Brooke Seychelle. Australia's online safety regulator says it does not have the power to proactively block the live streaming of a US execution from being available here. The Office of eSafety says it's up to online services to protect users from harmful material and that it's in regular contact with online platforms to monitor the situation. It comes as the Greens threaten to block the government's digital duty of care legislation that'll go before Parliament this week. The legislation would protect Australians from online harm. However, the party's leader, David Shoebridge, is demanding tougher penalties for the tech giants, while Senator Sarah Hanson-Young has told 7:30 they don't know the finer details of the bill.
4: Well, we haven't seen the legislation in the form that it will be tabled this week, so we'll wait to see the details of that.
3: And a South Korean cosmetic surgery company has cancelled an upcoming Australian event after an ABC investigation raised questions about its ethics. The Sydney event encouraged prospective patients to meet with Korean doctors who are not registered to practice in Australia.
2: Your sport now. Cleve Rural Traders, your team supporting you through every season.
3: In sport, the Australian squad for Thursday's Rugby League World Cup opener against New Zealand will be named today. There's talk Roosters Grand Final hero James Tedesco could be overlooked for Reece Walsh in the fullback position. Skipper Isaiah Yeo says either option will be fine.
5: Well, both Clive Churchill medal winners and both tremendous talents. So I think that's sort of one thing about being part of the Australian team. There's depth everywhere.
3: And just the one game in the English Premier League this morning, with Newcastle taking on Coventry. That's the latest in news and sport.
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7: Across the Eyre Peninsula today, it'll be mostly dry with plenty of cloud about. Port Lincoln heading for 18 degrees with only a slight chance of a shower and fresh southeasterly winds. Through the eastern Eyre around Cleve and Cowell, expect a cool spring day in the low 20s. On the west coast, including Woodna, Streaky Bay and Elliston, partly cloudy conditions with tops between 19 and 23 degrees and southeast winds up to 30 k's an hour. Looking ahead, warmer weather returns later this week. And to keep up today with the latest in weather, 5CC.com.
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0: It's 5CC, better music and more of it with the Rolling Stones there. And start me up. It's Ray Clark here. Hello, hope you're having a good Tuesday morning so far. It is Good Morning EP, thanks to Maccas. And look, it's 21 to 7 now. I want to talk about The Block. And in particular, Courtney and Sev. I love these girls. They're uniquely qualified to win because of their jobs. This is what they do, basically. So it puts them in front of just about everyone else there. And they're showing that they can do it. Now, this week, they're in a bit of a pickle. They had to make some hard money decisions. It's yard and garage week. I'm not sure if it's front yard or backyard. Who can tell on these blocks? Show creator Julian Kress has threatened to disqualify Courtney and Sev if they spend more money than they have, put in more stuff than they can afford. They want to put in a wine room / cellar in the garage, but all their money has been allocated to their landscaping, and their plan there is pretty epic. I've got to say, it's a good-looking landscape. So they need to find more money or cut something. They looked at cutting, and the obvious thing to cut would be the wine cellar, as the outdoor area is infinitely more important than a wine cellar. But they don't want to drop this wine cellar. And I must admit, it's a pretty cool looking wine cellar. So it looks like they're dicing with disqualification by deciding to spend too much money. So these girls are playing with fire here. It'll be interesting to see. I think they're really hoping that they're going to win this week with their U-Butte wine cellar and their fantastic yard and garage and all that sort of thing and get the extra money back. But if they don't, they're in some serious trouble. This is a real gamble. So we'll see how they go. But right now, let's take a look at this day in history.
1: It's October 13, the day when children's favourite Paddington Bear made his debut in Michael Bond's book, A Bear Called Paddington, in 1958.
2: What is this?
3: It's a marmalade sandwich.
1: Dawn Fraser won her third consecutive Olympic 100-metre gold medal at Tokyo in 1964 in Olympic record time. Recorded their iconic hit My Generation on this day in 1965. The sound barrier was broken on land for the first time in 1997. The thrust supersonic car reached 1,228 kilometres per hour.
4: Thrust SSC first broke the existing record, then boomed past the sound barrier.
1: And Bob Dylan was awarded the Nobel Prize in Literature in 2016.
5: When I received the Nobel Prize for Literature, I got to wondering exactly how my songs related to literature.
1: Paul Simon tops today's birthday list. He's 85. His solo career peaked in 1986 with the release of the album Graceland. I can call you Betty, Betty when you call me, you can call me out. Joe Dolce turned 79, one hit wonder in 1980, spent 11 weeks at number one. It's a nicer place, I shut up for your face. Rock singer Sammy Hagar is also 79, replaced David Lee Roth as the lead singer of Van Halen. So tell me why. Marie Osmond turns 67 today, one of the standout stars of the Osmond family.
6: I got my new haircut and people have been asking me how I take care of it.
1: American figure skating champion Nancy Kerrigan is 57, as famous for the medals as she is for the attack linked to rival Tonya Harding.
7: We're at an event 4 years after I was attacked.
1: Actor and comedian Sacha Baron Cohen celebrates his 55th birthday.
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1: NRL great Canberra Raiders 200 gamer Alan Tung is 46.
9: Alan Tung!
1: And the Torpedo, Australia's greatest ever Olympian, Ian Thorpe, turns 44.
10: Maybe the swimmer of the century. It is world record again.
1: Finally, the late former Prime Minister of Britain, the Iron Lady Baroness Margaret Thatcher, was born on this day in 1925, died aged 87. In 2013.
11: I think it is safe only in our hands.
1: Remembering Baroness Margaret Thatcher on October 13.
0: 17 to 7, 5CC. Better music and more of it. We'll have On This Day back again tomorrow, same time.

0: 5CC. Better music and more of it. It's Toto and Africa. And the guy that wrote the song didn't actually go to Africa. He just saw some show on TV and got all inspired, wrote a song called Africa. There you go. Coming up for you soon, I've got music on the way from Anastasia for you. Look, if you know someone having a birthday, get a shout out on 5CC. 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It's all thanks to the Boston Bay Diner for breakfast, brunch, and lunch. 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

0: Taking you back to the early 70s there, it's Billy Thorpe. And most people I know think that I'm crazy. Anastasia 2, we heard Left Outside Alone. It's a minute to seven now. In the next hour, we've got the Born to Win wheel, $540 to be won. We'll do that in about 15 minutes, okay? We'll take a peek inside the birthday book as well, see if anybody's in there. And what else? Oh, we've got a few other things. We might talk about that Fish Called Wanda movie. Interesting story about that coming up too. But local news next with Gemma.
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2: Morning, I'm Gemma Jones with your local news. The death toll on SA roads has ticked to 87 following the death of a Port Neal man yesterday morning. Police responded to reports that a Triumph motorcycle crashed along Brooker Road at about 7 a.m, just 8 kilometres west of Port Neal. The road was closed for several hours while major crash investigators attended the scene. They're still establishing the circumstances surrounding the collision. Police are asking anyone who has dashcam footage or was witness to the collision to contact Crime Stoppers. Meanwhile, as SA prepares for a bumper harvest season, it's also preparing for an increased fire risk. Port Pirie will be home base for 5 additional firefighting aircraft. The Premier says the 3 fixed-wing fire bombers and 2 choppers will provide a faster aerial response for grass, crop and stubble fires across the region.
3: A bigger crop means a bigger fire risk. From Port Pirie, we have the versatility of being able to service the Upper Yorke Peninsula, the Eastern Eyre Peninsula and the Mid-North, and that then allows for greater fire coverage from existing crews from locations on the Eyre Peninsula in particular.
2: It comes as several fire districts prepare for an earlier start to fire danger season, with Eastern Eyre, Flinders, North East and North West Pastorals and West Coast preparing for the beginning of their seasons on Thursday. There's been a huge surge in electricity and gas disconnections in South Australia, with financial stress being blamed. Disconnections jumped by 60% in the past financial year, with some people facing real economic pressures. And chook farmers and people with backyard chickens are being encouraged to tune into a free bird flu information forum tomorrow evening. South Australia's chief veterinary officer will be among the experts discussing the current H5 bird flu situation, biosecurity and what to do if you see sick or dead birds. There are currently no cases of H5 bird flu detected in chickens or other poultry in the state, but authorities say vigilance remains important as there have been hundreds of cases in wild birds in our region. Register for the webinar at birdflu.sa.gov.au. And that's the latest in local news.
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4: Morning, I'm Brooke Seychelle. Experts are warning Australia's hospitals aren't ready for a wave of older patients, with the number of people aged over 85 visiting emergency departments expected to jump by more than 400% by 2050. The Australian College of Emergency Medicine says some elderly patients are spending more than half a day in emergency care before they're admitted to a ward. A senior minister has hit back at Pauline Hanson's claim the Royal Commission into the Bondi attack has been a failure. The One Nation leader says it hasn't gone far enough and wanted to see radical Islamic imams and preachers ordered to give evidence. But Amanda Rishworth has told Nine the criticism is premature.
5: We haven't even seen the final report, so I think to be trying to discredit the process and to try and discredit this report before it has already come out, it's not really a response.
4: And US actress Selma Blair has been arrested after allegedly attacking two flight attendants during a Delta Airlines flight. Authorities say the cruel intentioned star punched one attendant and bit another and attempted to open the plane's door as it headed to JFK International in New York.
1: Your sport now. Ampol Hallett Place. Best takeaway curries in town. Phone orders and takeaway.
4: In sport, the second last day of the AFL trade period gets underway this morning, with clubs set to scramble to get deals over the line. Essendon has confirmed its interest in Geelong's Grian Myers, although his manager Liam Pickering has told AFL Trade Radio he expects him to remain a Cat.
6: It might get to the stage where the next day or two Essendon come back and go, right, well, we really want him and this is what we're prepared to do and let's work on a deal. And
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0: For Arno Bay this morning, low tide at 1126.29 of a metre. High tide coming up at 4.57 this afternoon at 1.17 metres. For Franklin Harbour, low tide at 12 o'clock, midday of 0.3 of a metre, and a high tide at 5.24 this afternoon at 1.2 metres. For Coffin Bay, expect a low tide at 8.33 this morning, 0.24 of a metre. High tide, 1.48 this afternoon at 0.89 of a metre. For Streaky Bay, low tide at 8.18, 0.22 of a metre. High tide, 1.45 this afternoon, 1.42 metres. For Tumby Bay, low tide at 10.37 this morning, 0.34 of a metre. High tide, 4.05 this afternoon, 1.21 metres. And finally, for Port Lincoln, low tide, 10.11 this morning, 0.24 of a metre. High tide coming up at 3.46 this afternoon of just over 1 metre.
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0: Across the Eyre Peninsula today, it'll be mostly dry with plenty of cloud about. Port Lincoln heading for 18 degrees with only a slight chance of a shower and fresh southeasterly winds. Through the eastern Eyre around Cleve and Cowell, expect a cool spring day in the low 20s. On the west coast, including Woodner, Streaky Bay and Elliston, partly cloudy conditions with tops between 19 and 23 degrees and southeast winds up to 30 k's an hour. Looking ahead, warmer weather returns later this week. And to keep up to date with the latest in weather, 5CC.com.
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0: Oh, here we go into hour two of Good Morning EP. 7 past 7 now. 13 degrees outside and it'll get up to, what, about 16, 17 maybe if we're lucky. But it's going to be quite mild. What's coming up? Well, this is our winning hour. All right, this is your chance to win some stuff. And I'm talking about $540 and a Born to Win wheel. We'll do that in about 8 minutes. And we'll take a look inside the birthday book as well. So plenty happening in this hour. Of course, better music and more of it too with Steve Winwood to get the hour underway. This is Higher Love, 5CC. Good morning.

0: It's 5CC, better music and more of it. And Belinda Carlisle there. Heaven is a place on earth with Steve Winwood too. A little Higher Love before that. It's Ray for your, what is it, Tuesday morning? I'm not really a fan of Tuesdays, I've got to tell you. It is Good Morning EP this morning. Thanks to Port Lincoln Better. You can follow them on Facebook and Instagram today. Keep up to date with everything that's going on in store. And they have heaps going on in store, I've got to tell you. But right now, what is it? $540? How would you like to win some money?
1: Everyone has a birthday. And with yours, you've got a shot at winning cash. With the 5CC Born to Win Wheel. Thanks to Lincoln Camera Centre.
0: Oakley dokley. You know how it works. I've got a month bucket here, which is full of months. Well, little balls with months written on them. That's what it is. But let's pull out a month and hopefully it's the one you want. It is... There we go, the month of June. All right, if your birthday's in, my birthday's in June, so I know this one hasn't come out too often, all right? But if your birthday's in June, 86-833-844, hop on the phone right now, and I might spin up your birthday, your exact birthday, and you could take away $540 this morning. So if your birthday is in June, and I know it hasn't come up too often, give me a call. The number is 86-833-844, and who knows, you could be a winner this morning. I would love to try and give away some money. It's all thanks to Lincoln Camera Centre, your local authorised Apple reseller. Give me a call right now.
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0: It's fun to see better music. More of it. Wet, wet, wet. Lovers all around with a little river band too, and help is on its way. 27 past 7. Now, some movies are very funny. Have you seen A Fish Called Wanda? Well, there's lots of new movies marketed as killer comedies, but there's only one that can take the title quite literally. When John Cleese's genius A Fish Called Wanda hit the big screen, that was back in 1988, I should say, the raucous flick would prove too much for Danish doctor Ole Benson, who died of heart failure while watching the movie. Dr. Benson's medical assistant, Ina Randall, said, "I was shocked to hear him break out laughing like that. The next thing I knew, he was dead." Oh no. He started laughing about 15 minutes in and literally never stopped until the end. His end, not the movie's end. There was another medical consequence of the uproarious Wanda too. A pregnant woman laughed so hard for so long, she went into labour 6 weeks early and gave birth early the next morning. Now, looking back at Wanda in 2018, Kevin Kline said, "None of us thought the movie would catch on the way it did. After all, this is a movie with a running joke about accidentally killing puppies. Wanda is rude, crude and stupid, but still a brilliant watch." John Cleese was quoted as saying, "I mean, we all have to go. And I think laughing yourself to death is probably a nice way to go. Can you agree with that?" Local news is coming up next. Into the next half hour, we'll take a look in the birthday book.
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3: Morning, I'm Gemma Jones with your local news. It seems even the electorate of Grey isn't privy to the rise of One Nation, with recent polls tipping the largest electorate in SA could turn orange at the next federal election. A Demos AU poll of almost 10,000 Aussie voters has found Hanson's One Nation had a 92.8% chance of stealing the seat, which is said to be called O'Donoghue the next time locals hit the booths. And experts say it's the one SA seat that would be likely to change hands if the election were held today. Meanwhile, more aerial support is coming for what could shape up to be a busy fire season along the Eyre Peninsula and Upper Spencer Gulf. 3 water bombing planes and 2 choppers will be based at Port Pirie as farmers prepare for a bumper harvest season. Brad Lachlan from the CFS says the winter rain has left the region at a significant fire risk.
4: We really want to see

0: produce crops get off paddocks into chaser bins, into silos and off to market so that people can have a win after what's been a difficult couple of years.
1: It comes as fire districts in the Eastern Eyre, Flinders, North East and North West Pastorals and West Coast prepare for the beginning of their fire danger seasons on Thursday. And SA Public Schools are expected to hold a free Year 7 camp in 2027. Education Minister Lucy Hood says 60 schools will take part next year.
2: Part of our Kids Off Screens campaign that we've launched to make sure that we get kids off screens participating in the real world and keeping fit, active and engaged.
1: While it's unsure if any Eyre Peninsula or Upper Spencer Gulf schools will be part of next year's rollout, the state government says the program will be rolled out in stages to all public schools. And that's the latest in local news.
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5: Morning, I'm Brooke Seychelle. The Office of eSafety says online services are responsible for protecting users from harmful material following calls to block the live stream of a US execution being available in Australia. The online safety regulator says it doesn't have the powers to proactively prevent the live stream and that its powers are geared towards taking down content rather than blocking it. Meantime, the Greens could be standing in the way of the government's digital duty of care bill that's due to go before Parliament this week. Senator Sarah Hanson-Young is worried the legislation isn't strong enough. She's told 7:30 we should be able to sue the tech giants if their platforms cause us harm.
6: Australians have every right, they should have every right, to complain and to take action if they have been harmed on social media.
5: And a bedbug outbreak has forced Qantas to cancel a flight from Rome to Perth. The airline says the Dreamliner in question has now had a deep clean and affected passengers rebooked and provided with accommodation.
4: Your sport now. 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
5: In sport, the AFL is yet to decide whether it'll formally investigate an incident involving Carlton players at a weekend party. And as questions swell around reports of alleged drug use at the gathering, it's emerged the league's new hair testing drug use policy isn't in force yet, so it wouldn't apply to this case. But Eddie Maguire has told Gold Sport he expects sanctions to be handed down.
7: I believe that the AFL will cite these players for conduct unbecoming, and I think there will be ramifications for them. So there'll be a penalty.
5: That's the latest in news and sport.
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9: Across the Eyre Peninsula today, it'll be mostly dry with plenty of cloud about. Port Lincoln heading for 18 degrees with only a slight chance of a shower and fresh southeasterly winds. Through the Eastern Eyre around Cleve and Cowell, expect a cool spring day in the low 20s. On the west coast, including Woodness, Drewkey Bay and Elliston, partly cloudy conditions with tops between 19 and 23 degrees and southeast winds up to 30 k's an hour. Looking ahead, warmer weather returns later this week. And to keep up to date with the latest in weather, 5CC.com.
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0: It's 5CC, better music and more of it. A song which was a big hit in Australia, didn't do much elsewhere. It's Kiss and I Was Made for Loving You, 5CC, better music and more of it. It is Good Morning EP this morning, thanks to Macca's. You're changing up your drink order. Comes with risk, but with risk comes delicious rewards. There's more to drink at Macca's this summer, so go on and take yourself a sip. Now, it's time to do this.
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0: Hey, it's 20 to 8 now, and just having a look in the birthday book, there is nobody in here today, so no birthdays today. Look, if you are having a birthday, that's all right. You didn't manage to get it in, but you're celebrating your birthday with a few famous people. Ian Thorpe, for instance, he is the Australian swimmer. He is 44 today. Ashanti, the US R&B singer, turning 46 today. Sacha Baron Cohen, very funny chap. He turns 55 today. Remember Shut Up In Your Face, the song? Joe Dolce, who sang that song, he is 79 today. Sammy Hagar turned 79 as well, vocalist for Van Halen. And Paul Simon of Simon and Garfunkel, he is turning 85 today. So if you're having a birthday, hope you have a super day. And look, we would have had a $20 Boston Bay Diner voucher going out to someone, but I'm going to hang on to that now. So if you'd like to win one, get your birthday on. It is that simple. Head to 5CC.com. Get all the information in there. Boston Bay Diner, they are Port Lincoln's waterfront cafe for breakfast and lunch.
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0: Now, Charles Spencer, Princess Diana's brother, has given his seal of approval to one actress's take on his late sister Diana. I'll tell you who it is next.

0: Kiss.
1: 5CC, better music and more of it with Prince and the Revolution there. That is Kiss. It's almost 10 to 8 now. And look, there's been so many stories about Princess Diana and all that she went through. Princess Diana's brother, Charles Spencer, he was one of the media recently for writing a book and claiming that Prince Charles said, "We'll forget her soon enough," after Diana passed. Nasty thing to say. Obviously, there's a few shows and movies like The Crown that are based on the real life story of the royals. Now, in a recent interview, Charles was asked if there had been any actresses that have portrayed Diana like how she was in real life. Take a listen to what he said.
2: So I don't watch The Crown, so I can't talk about that. I know that the lady who, the person who acted that part has received lots of awards, so I'm sure she did a good job. I've not seen it. But I was on a plane and I saw a movie called Spencer. I thought I'd better look at that. And there was Kristen Stewart, who doesn't really look like Diana, but my goodness, she caught the spirit. I thought it was an incredible performance. The film's terrible.
3: It really is. I'm horrified you even got through it,
2: yeah,
3: actually.
2: But I was really intrigued by how good she was at capturing Diana.
1: Now, Kirsten Stewart, you might remember her from Twilight. She's very good indeed. Now, the movie Spencer is a psychological drama and basically a fable from a true tragedy that explores Princess Diana's crisis and intense feeling of entrapment within the British royal family. And the whole thing is just during a single Christmas weekend in 1991. So, there you go. Kristen Stewart did the best Diana. It's you too now, 5CC. Better music and more of it. Good morning.

0: 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Almost 8 o'clock national news and sport on the way for you shortly. But Gemma has got your local news in just a moment.
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2: Morning, I'm Gemma Jones with your local news. A man has died following a crash at Port Neal yesterday. Emergency services responded to reports of a motorcycle crash at Brooker Road at around 7 a.m. The 63-year-old local man died at the scene. Major crash investigators are looking into the circumstances surrounding the collision. It's the 87th life lost on SA roads just this year. Families of Year 7 students on the Eyre Peninsula may not have to fork out cash to send their kids on a camp next year. Nearly a third of SA's public schools are expected to waive camp fees for Year 7 students in 2027. Education Minister Lucy Hood says it's part of the state government's initiative to keep kids active and engaged, while also giving significant cost of living support to families to ensure students don't miss out.
3: This is an opportunity for kids that perhaps have never spent time away from home, never gone on a holiday, never explored parts of our state, that will get that really incredible experience of a school camp.
2: Meanwhile, some South Australians are facing real economic pressures. New stats show there's been a jump in electricity and gas disconnections across the state. Disconnections have increased by 60% in the last financial year. And a prime waterfront commercial space in Port Lincoln is up for grabs, with expressions of interest for the ground floor of the Nautilus Arts Centre now open. The 66.5 square metre tenancy on Tasman Terrace has long served as a popular cafe hub for both locals and foreshore visitors. City of Port Lincoln CEO Eric Brown says the council is looking for a sustainable operator to revitalise the space and support the broader foreshore precinct. While the site is currently fitted out as a cafe with options to buy the existing equipment, the council is open to alternative business concepts, with submissions closing in mid-November. And that's the latest in local news.
1: 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National News now.
4: Morning, I'm Brooke Seychelle. The Environment Minister says the live streaming of a man on death row in America is simply disgusting. Murray Watt telling the ABC he doesn't want to get involved in any policy on whether the streaming of the December execution of Nidal Hassan should go ahead, but he says the whole idea is concerning.
5: I just find the idea of a public streaming of a firing squad execution absolutely disgusting. When I first heard that this was being proposed, I couldn't believe that it was real.
4: Overseas, a London court has selected 20 jurors for the trial of British comedian Russell Brand as preparations for the case get underway. The 51-year-old arrived in court overnight, facing historic accusations of rape, sexual assault and indecent assault relating to six women over a 10-year period. Brand denies the allegations. And blood supplies across the country have plunged by 60%, sparking desperate calls for people to roll up their sleeves and donate. More than 16,000 donors are needed nationwide.
1: Your sport now. 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
4: In sport, Australia is closing in on victory heading into the final day of the first test against South Africa. We have the Proteas 4 for 102 at stumps on day four. The final wicket to fall was that of Tristan Stubbs, who was caught behind after nicking one from Pat Cummins.
6: The captain breaks through, he's elated. Stubbs stays finished and it's going from bad to worse for the South Africans.
4: However, there was a scare for Steve Smith, who was forced off the field with a head knock. He's being checked for concussion. That's the latest in news and sport.
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0: Across the Eyre Peninsula today, it'll be mostly dry with plenty of cloud about. Port Lincoln heading for 18 degrees with only a slight chance of a shower and fresh southeasterly winds. Through the eastern Eyre around Cleve and Cowell, expect a cool spring day in the low 20s. On the west coast, including Woodness, Drewkey Bay and Elliston, partly cloudy conditions with tops between 19 and 23 degrees and southeast winds up to 30 k's an hour. Looking ahead, warmer weather returns later this week. And to keep up to date with the latest in weather, 5CC.com.
1: Pull up a chair. Roy's got the kettle on and the mic's alive. Good Morning EP, right now on 5CC. Thanks to Macca's Port Lincoln.
0: Oh, here we go. We're into the last hour of Good Morning EP this morning. 13 degrees outside. It's been 13 degrees all morning, so it's not going to get much warmer than that as the day goes on. Maybe get up to 16, 17. We'll see how we go. Weather-wise, it'd be nice if a bit of sun would poke through. Hey, coming up in this hour, I've got a lot of good music for you, and I'm going to talk about Powderfinger 2 a little bit later on with a very clever, cryptic comeback. But they got a tour on the way, so we'll talk about them a little bit later. And of course, we got better music and more of it with Elton John to get this hour underway.

0: It's 5CC, better music, more of it. Choir Boys there, Running to Paradise, and Elton John too, with the Crocodile Rock. 14 past 8 on this Tuesday morning. Hope you're having a good Tuesday morning. Let's have a look at a few days that it is today. It's International Skeptics Day. I don't know about that. National No Bra Day. Listen, I'm going to leave that one alone. If my wife wants to not wear a bra, I can live with that. All right. What else have we got that it is today? International Day for Failure. Gosh, leave that one alone. What else have we got? Looking further down, National Face Your Fear Fears Day. Oh, good grief. Another one to leave alone, Herpes Awareness Day. There's a lot to leave alone in the special days today, so we might just move on, I think. 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

Yes, Shania Twain, 5CC, better music and more of it, 21 past 8. Now, it is Good Morning EP this morning, thanks to Port Lincoln Better. Now, you can pay your way and take it home today. Yes, if you haven't got the money up front, that's all right. 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

0: It's Underworld, 5CC, better music and more of it. Underneath the Radar and Wilson Pickett there, taking you back to the 60s with Mustang Sally. Almost 29 past 8 with Ray Clark this morning. Hey, coming up in the next hour, I've got some good music lined up for you. Bob Seger and the Silver Bullet Band. And I might play something from Powderfinger as well. We'll have a bit of a chat about the boys. That's all in the next hour. Gemma Jones with your local news next.
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9: Morning, I'm Gemma Jones with your local news. Voters across the Eyre Peninsula and Upper Spencer Gulf could be on the verge of making political history at the next federal election. The Demos AU polling reveals regional frustration is driving a massive surge in support for One Nation across South Australia's largest seat. The data gives One Nation a 93% chance of snatching Grey from Liberal MP Tom Venning, who took over the seat following Rowan Ramsay's retirement. Major crash investigators are looking into the death of a man at Port Neal yesterday. Police say they responded to a motorcycle crash at about 7 a.m. along Brooker Road, about 8 kilometres west of the town. The rider, a local 63-year-old man, sadly died at the scene. The road was closed for several hours but has since reopened. The man's death is the 87th life lost on South Australian roads this year. Meanwhile, 5 additional firefighting aircraft will be stationed at Port Pirie as the state prepares for one of the biggest crop harvests on record. PIRSA forecasts SA farmers could produce 11.6 million tonnes of grain this year, around 32% above the 5-year average. The Premier saying this investment reinforces fire preparedness across the Upper Spencer Gulf and Eyre Peninsula.
10: In South Australia this year, we have had the good fortune of one of the best set of conditions for this summer's harvest. However, it does bring with it risks. Those risks

0: the government is leaning in towards preventing as best as we possibly can.
1: In the lead up to fire danger season, the CFS is advising farmers to inspect machinery every day during harvest and monitor fire danger ratings daily. And a bird flu information forum will be held tomorrow for local poultry owners, including people with backyard chooks. The online session will cover the current H5 bird flu situation, how it spreads, and ways to protect chickens from contact with wild birds. There have been no detections of H5 flu in poultry in South Australia, but as hundreds of cases have been confirmed in wild birds around our regions, authorities are urging farmers to stay vigilant. And that's the latest in local news.
2: 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National News now.
3: Morning, I'm Brooke Seychelle. A Labor front bencher has slammed Pauline Hanson after she claimed the Royal Commission into the Bondi attacks wasn't going far enough. The One Nation leader calling it a failure if radical Islam is not addressed. But Amanda Rishworth has told Nine she should hold her judgment until after the report is released.
4: And I believe in the independence of this Royal Commission, and I believe that it has done a very good job, and let's see the final report when it comes out.
3: Meantime, the corporate watchdog is demanding mortgage brokers better explain why they're recommending certain home loans if they find cheaper options are available. ASIC says with more than 80% of home loans now arranged through brokers, customers need clear evidence that a recommendation is in their best interests. And Breaking Bad star RJ Mitty has passed away at the age of 34. The cause of the US actor's death is still unknown, although police have confirmed they are investigating.
2: Your sport. Now, Cleve Rural Traders, your team supporting you through every season.
3: In sport, the Australian squad for Thursday's Rugby League World Cup opener against New Zealand will be named today. There's talk Roosters Grand Final hero James Tedesco could be overlooked for Reece Walsh in the fullback position. Skipper Isaiah Yeo says either option will be fine.
5: Well, both Clive Churchill medal winners and both tremendous talents. So I think that's sort of one thing about being part of the Australian team is there's depth everywhere.
3: And in AFL, the Swans have knocked back North Melbourne's first offer for Nick Blakey as the AFL trade period enters its second final day. That's the latest in news and sport.
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7: Across the Eyre Peninsula today, it'll be mostly dry with plenty of cloud about. Port Lincoln heading for 18 degrees with only a slight chance of a shower and fresh southeasterly winds. Through the eastern Eyre around Cleve and Cowell, expect a cool spring day in the low 20s. On the west coast, including Woodner, Streaky Bay and Elliston, partly cloudy conditions with tops between 19 and 23 degrees and southeast winds up to 30 k's an hour. Looking ahead, warmer weather returns later this week. And to keep up to date with the latest in weather, 5CC.com.
2: Your ultimate throwback soundtrack. Good morning, EP, 5CC.

Fuck, double C, better music and more of it. What a great track. Taking you back a few years with that one, with Bob Seger and the Silver Bullet Band. It's Ray Clark this morning. Hope you're having a good morning. Now, Powderfinger have made a very cryptic comeback, and fans can thank the band members' children for their comeback tour. As the band reveals, they will bypass the traditional stadiums and arenas that they usually used to do back in the day, and they're going to travel around the country with their own epic stadium-sized big top. It's like the Powderfinger Circus, if you like. They shared their deeply personal motivation behind the much-anticipated reunion. The shows will finally give the kids of Bernard Fanning, Darren Middleton, Ian Hogg, John Cogill, and John C. Collins the chance to see their dads perform live. Now, most of these kids were either too young to remember or not even born when Powderfinger played the Sunsets Farewell Tours back in 2010. This is so cute. I would love to interview the kids after the first show just to see how they feel about their dad's performance. It could go either way, really, couldn't it? They could say, oh, my dad's so cool, I didn't even know. Or something like, well, he's no Kid Leroy. So it'll be interesting to see how that goes. You want to see the show? Well, you can. All the details, powderfinger.com. Go and check it out. Here they are now.

0: It's Powderfinger at 5CC, better music and more of it. The boys getting back together. They're doing a 2027 reunion tour, which will span, I think, September and October of next year. It's all getting underway in the Brisbane showgrounds. But they will be going to all the major cities, Cairns, Perth, Sydney, Adelaide and Melbourne at this stage. So if you like Powderfinger, you could get to see them next year. It is Good Morning EP this morning, thanks to Macca's. Changing up your drink order comes with risk, but with the risk comes delicious rewards. There's more to drink at Macca's this summer, so go on, take it for a sip.
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3: 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Good morning, EP on 5CC.

It's Boy Band 5. That is Keep On Moving at 5CC. Better music and more of it. It is 9 to 9 now. And a couple of big country stars that unfortunately are not with us anymore. Kenny Rogers and Dolly Parton. We lost Kenny back in 2020. And Dolly more recently. Here they are together. Islands in the Stream.

0: music and more of it. That's the Steve Miliband rocking me. It's coming up to 9 o'clock. National news and sport on the way for you shortly. That's it for me this morning. Thank you very much for your company. Tomorrow, I'll be talking to Richard Pascoe. We'll be talking all things tech and some really interesting stuff coming up. So stick around. That'll be tomorrow morning. But that's it for me right now. See ya.
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4: Morning, I'm Gemma Jones with your local news. As SA prepares for a bumper harvest season, it's also preparing for increased fire risk. Port Pirie will be home base for 5 additional firefighting aircraft. The Premier says the 3 fixed-wing fire bombers and 2 helicopters will provide faster aerial response for grass, crop and stubble fires across the region.
5: A bigger crop means a bigger fire risk. From Port Pirie, we have the versatility of being able to service the Upper Yorke Peninsula, the Eastern Eyre Peninsula, and the Mid-North, and that then allows for greater fire coverage from existing crews from locations on the Eyre Peninsula in particular.
4: It comes as several fire districts, including the Eastern Eyre, Flinders, North East and North West Pastorals and West Coast, begin preparing for their fire danger seasons to begin on Thursday. The death toll on SA roads has ticked to 87 following the death of a Port Neal man yesterday morning. Police responded to reports of a motorcycle accident along Brooker Road at about 7 a.m, just 8 kilometres west of Port Neal. The road was closed for several hours while major crash investigators attended the scene. They're still establishing the circumstances surrounding the collision. Police are asking anyone who has dashcam footage or was witness to the collision to contact Crime Stoppers. And the City of Port Lincoln is searching for a new operator to take over the ground floor commercial space at the Nautilus Arts Centre. The Tasman Terrace tenancy spans over 66 square metres and comes fully configured for cafe-style dining, with the option to purchase existing council equipment. CEO Eric Brown says the council is looking for a viable business proposal that will enhance the foreshore precinct, with expressions of interest open until November 17. And that's the latest in local news.
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6: Morning, I'm Brooke Seychelle. The Greens could be standing in the way of the government's digital duty of care bill that's due to go before Parliament this week. Senator Sarah Hanson-Young is worried the legislation isn't strong enough. She's told 7:30 we should be able to sue the tech giants if their platforms cause us harm.
7: Australians have every right, they should have every right, to complain and to take action if they have been harmed on social media.
6: Meantime, doctors are warning Australia's hospital system is reaching a tipping point as more older patients turn up to emergency departments with complex health needs. The Australian College of Emergency Medicine says the ageing population will place even more strain on our hospitals unless more beds and aged care services are provided. And a mechanical issue has caused an Emirates plane to return to Adelaide. Pilots turned the Dubai-bound plane around just after 10:30 last night before it reached the WA border. The airline confirming passengers have been rebooked on another flight and provided accommodation.
1: Your sport now. Edalili Engineers for locally made field bins and silos.
6: In sport, the second last day of the AFL trade period gets underway this morning with clubs set to scramble to get deals over the line. Essendon has confirmed its interest in Geelong's Grian Myers, although his manager Liam Pickering has told AFL Trade Radio he expects him to remain a Cat.
8: There'll be a spot there for Grian, no problems. But it might get to the stage where the next day or two, Essendon come back and go, right, well, we really want him and this is what we're prepared to do and let's work on a deal and maybe that happens.
6: That's the latest in news and sport.
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0: For lower west coast waters, winds southerly 10 to 15 knots, turning southeasterly in the evening. Winds reaching up to 20 knots inshore in the evening. Seas around a metre. The swell southwesterly to 3 metres, increasing 3 to 4 metres during the morning. Central coastal waters, winds south to southwesterly 10 to 15 knots, turning south to southeasterly during the day. Seas around a metre, the swell southwesterly 3 to 4 metres. For Spencer Gulf coastal waters, winds southerly 15 to 20 knots, tending southeasterly in the late evening. Seas around a metre, increasing 1 to 1.5 metres near the Eyre Peninsula coast. The swell south to southwesterly around 1 metre, increasing 1.5 to 2.5 metres south of Cowal to Wallaroo.
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0: Across the Eyre Peninsula today, it'll be mostly dry with plenty of cloud about. Port Lincoln heading for 18 degrees with only a slight chance of a shower and fresh southeasterly winds. Through the eastern Eyre around Cleve and Cowal, expect a cool spring day in the low 20s. On the west coast, including Woodner, Streaky Bay and Elliston, partly cloudy conditions with tops between 19 and 23 degrees and southeast winds up to 30 k's an hour. Looking ahead, warmer weather returns later this week. And to keep up to date with the latest in weather, 5CC.com.
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13: Morning, I'm Brooke Seychelle. The federal government says it won't be getting involved in the policy around the live streaming of a death row inmate in America. A live stream of the firing squad execution of Nedhal Hassan has been set to take place in December. Environment Minister Murray Watt telling the ABC, while they disagree with the idea, they won't be making any legislative changes.
14: As it relates to the streaming itself, we've seen now that the eSafety Commissioner has said they don't have those powers. I wouldn't want to commit to sort of any legislative change at this point in time.
13: A South Korean cosmetic surgery company has cancelled an upcoming Australian event after an ABC investigation raised questions about its ethics. The Sydney event encouraged prospective patients to meet with Korean doctors who are not registered to practice in Australia. Overseas, US actress Selma Blair has been taken to hospital after allegedly assaulting two flight attendants and trying to open a plane door mid-flight. The Delta Airlines flight was bound for JFK International in New York when it happened. A representative for the Cruel Intention star says she experienced a medical emergency. And Lifeblood has sparked desperate calls for us to roll up our sleeves and donate blood as blood supplies across the country plunge by 60%. More than 16,000 donors are now needed nationwide. Lifeblood's Kath Stone says supply is critically low.
15: The nation's blood supplies have plunged to their lowest level in almost a decade, and we need donors today tomorrow and throughout this week to boost supplies.
4: Your sport now.
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13: In sport, the end of the AFL trade period is closing in. North Melbourne have upped their offer to get suspended Swan Nick Blakey, while Carlton remains in the hunt for GWS veteran Lachie Whitfield. Essendon has confirmed its interest in Geelong's Grian Myers, while Brisbane's Keaton Coleman has also requested a trade to the hangar. And in tennis, Alex Zverev is guaranteed to finish the year as world number one after Carlos Alcaraz suffered a shock straight sets defeat in the round of 32 at the Shanghai Masters. That's the latest in news and sport.
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6: On the west coast, a partly cloudy one today with some southeasterly winds 20 to 30 kilometres per hour with top temperatures in Elliston 20, Woodna with a top of 23. On the eastern Eyre Peninsula, a partly cloudy one with some south to southeasterly winds 20 to 30 kilometres per hour. Top temperatures in Cleve 18 at Kimber with a top of 19. Finally, on the lower Eyre Peninsula, a cloudy one today with some south to southeasterly winds 15 to 25 kilometres per hour. Top temperatures in Coffin Bay 20, Cummins 19 and Port Lincoln with a top today of 18. And for all the latest weather, go to 5cc.com.
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On your More Music Mornings. G'day, it's Riz here hanging out with you. Taking you through until 1 o'clock. And Chrissy Guscott going to drive you home for your Tuesday afternoon. And we've got all of your favourites on the way, including this one from Charles and Eddie. Coming up for you just before 10:30. Hey, remember to check out our community calendar at 5cc.com for all the great events that are coming up this weekend. We've got a good one for the Red Cross. 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

0: The Angels on 5CC for your more music mornings. Now, of course, everyone's got a birthday, and with that, you've got a massive shot at winning some cash with 5CC's Born to Win Wheel, which Ray spins every weekday morning on Good Morning EP. 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So here's how it works. He's going to call out a month, and if that's your birthday month, you jump on the phones as fast as possible. 86-833-844. If you're the first caller through, tell him your birthday. He's then going to spin the wheel, and if it lands on your day, you win that jackpot. So it's a great way to score yourself some cash for your birthday. And it gets better. That jackpot keeps climbing $5 every day until somebody takes it home. The Born to Win Wheel, thanks to Lincoln Camera Center, your local authorized Apple reseller. On the other side of the break, got some Van Morrison and this one from Starship, Nothing's Gonna Stop Us Now. All coming up next here on your More Music Mornings here on 5CC.
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